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8: I'm Amber Payton on your home for 24/7 news, Norfolk's BIN 92.1, the Black Information Network. A Portsmouth man is dead after police say a domestic assault turned into a hostage situation Sunday afternoon. Black Police Chief Stephen Jenkins says officers saw 38-year-old Robert Nicholson hit a woman with an SUV near Pullman Avenue and Turnpike Road. He says she had also been stabbed and is now in stable condition.
9: They could physically see a female being run over by an SUV. Not only was she run over, but she was also stabbed as well. She's in stable condition. She was transported to a local hospital for treatment.
8: After a chase, police say Nicholson ran into a home on Commonwealth Avenue and took someone hostage at knife point.
9: During that time, officers kind of retreated, began to attempt to de-escalate the situation. He came out of one of the bedrooms with another individual. He had that individual with a knife to his throat, threatening to harm that individual.
8: Jenkins says officers trying to de-escalate for about an hour before an officer shot him. The hostage was not hurt, and Virginia State Police are investigating. Virginia's Black Attorney General Jay Jones of Norfolk is joining 22 other attorneys general in urging the Department of Homeland Security and ICE to reverse a new detainee death reporting policy. ICE quietly decided it will no longer report deaths of detainees who were recently released from custody. Jones says the change strips away accountability at a time when reports of abuse, unsafe conditions, and deaths in ICE facilities are rising. Virginia's lawmakers have approved new funding for a commission studying how historically Black communities were displaced by colleges and universities across the state. The commission could receive more than $300,000 over the next 2 years, its largest allocation so far. The work includes communities in Newport News, Norfolk, Richmond, and other areas where families were uprooted through urban renewal, eminent domain, and campus expansion. In Newport News, descendants of families displaced by Christopher Newport University say they are still fighting to hold on to what remains. The commission is gathering testimony and researching possible forms of repair, including compensation, free tuition, and public recognition. Black Pro Football Hall of Famer Bruce Smith is looking to sell a small piece of property he owns in Rudy Loop to Virginia Beach for $3 million. The Virginia Pilot reports Smith and business partner Dan Hoffler own a two-story apartment complex on about one-third of an acre near the Rudy Inlet Bridge. The land is surrounded by city-owned property that's being redeveloped into a public waterfront park. If city council approves the deal this week, the money would come from the city's open space fund. Rudy Park is expected to break ground in late 2027. And a new Portsmouth museum will honor Black women whose inventions and ideas changed history. The Museum of Black Women Innovators will feature 250 women in honor of America's 250th birthday. Founder Angela Reddix tells WHRO many people don't know about trailblazers like Mary Beatrice Davison Kenner, who helped change menstrual hygiene, or Marion Croak, who holds more than 200 patents. Virginia Law makers earmarked $1 million for the museum, which will open inside the Mustard Seed Place. A soft opening is planned for November, with a grand opening expected in early 2027. I'm Amber Payton on your home for Black News First, Norfolk's BIN 92.1, the Black Information Network.
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2: Clarence Lightner owns the honor of being the first and to date only black mayor of the city of Raleigh, North Carolina. Clarence Lightner was born August 21st, 1921 and attended North Carolina Central University, where he earned a degree in mortuary science. After graduation, he became a respected leader of the Raleigh business community and then jumped into the political

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3: I'm Amber Payton on your home for 24/7 news, Norfolk's BIN 92.1, the Black Information Network. A Portsmouth man is dead after police say a domestic assault turned into a hostage situation Sunday afternoon. Black Police Chief Stephen Jenkins says officers saw 38-year-old Robert Nicholson hit a woman with an SUV near Pullman Avenue and Turnpike Road. He says she had also been stabbed and is now in stable condition.
4: They could physically see a female being run over by an SUV. Not only was she run over, but she was also stabbed as well. She's in stable condition. She was transported to a local hospital for treatment.
3: After a chase, police say Nicholson ran into a home on Commonwealth Avenue and took someone hostage at knife point.
4: During that time, officers kind of retreated, began to attempt to de-escalate the situation. He came out of one of the bedrooms with another individual. He had that individual with a knife to his throat, threatening to harm that individual.
3: Jenkins says officers tried to de-escalate for about an hour before an officer shot him. The hostage was not hurt, and Virginia State Police are investigating. Virginia's Black Attorney General Jay Jones of Norfolk is joining 22 other attorneys general in urging the Department of Homeland Security and ICE to reverse a new detainee death reporting policy. ICE quietly decided it will no longer report deaths of detainees who were recently released from custody. Jones says the change strips away accountability at a time when reports of abuse, unsafe conditions, and deaths in ICE facilities are rising. Virginia's lawmakers have approved new funding for a commission studying how historically Black communities were displaced by colleges and universities across the state. The commission could receive more than $300,000 over the next 2 years, its largest allocation so far. The work includes communities in Newport News, Norfolk, Richmond, and other areas where families were uprooted through urban renewal, eminent domain, and campus expansion. In Newport News, descendants of families displaced by Christopher Newport University say they are still fighting to hold on to what remains. The commission is gathering testimony and researching possible forms of repair, including compensation, free tuition, and public recognition. Black Pro Football Hall of Famer Bruce Smith is looking to sell a small piece of property he owns in Rudy Loop to Virginia Beach for $3 million. The Virginia Pilot reports Smith and business partner Dan Hoffler own a two-story apartment complex on about one-third of an acre near the Rudy Inlet Bridge. The land is surrounded by city-owned property that's being redeveloped into a public waterfront park. If city council approves the deal this week, the money would come from the city's open space fund. Rudy Park is expected to break ground in late 2026. And a new Portsmouth museum will honor Black women whose inventions and ideas changed history. The Museum of Black Women Innovators will feature 250 women in honor of America's 250th birthday. Founder Angela Reddix tells WHRO many people don't know about trailblazers like Mary Beatrice Davison Kenner, who helped change menstrual hygiene, or Marion Croke, who holds more than 200 patents. Virginia lawmakers earmarked $1 million for the museum, which will open inside the Mustard Seed Place. A soft opening is planned for November with a grand opening expected in early 2027. I'm Amber Payton on your home for Black News First, Norfolk's BIN 92.1, the Black Information Network.
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7: Hello, listeners. 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
7: 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Exciting? Yes. Dangerous? Yes. Honest? No.
8: She was 12 when he came home late one night.
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8: As she got older, April began to wonder, why would her father disappear for days at a time? 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
9: Everywhere I went. there was people that we knew or associated with that were being murdered.
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11: Are you going to keep all these records about yourself and give them to April?
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15: Cell phones have been an integral part of connecting our modern world. But did you know a Black nuclear engineer pioneered the technology for them? Henry Thomas Sampson was born in 1934 in Jackson, Mississippi. He earned his bachelor's degree in chemical engineering from Purdue University in 1956, followed by his master's degree from UCLA in 1961 and his PhD shortly after. In 1971, Henry Sampson created the Gamma Electric Cell. It's a device which produced long-lasting power to satellites. Sampson's innovation caught the attention of the Motorola Company, which then placed his patented technology into their telephones. This eventually led to the very first telephone calls being made using cell phones. Henry Sampson passed on June 4th, 2015. His genius and Black excellence helped create the globally connected world we share today. This is Tammy Eswick for the Black Information Network.
16: 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I'm Mike Strautmanis, and my history lives here.
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3: Here's what's trending this hour. The Treasury Department is canceling the license that allows for the sale of Iranian oil after several cargo ships were apparently attacked in the Strait of Hormuz. An unstable building in Midtown Manhattan has led to some buildings being evacuated. The FDNY and NYPD both were called about bricks falling from a high-rise building under construction earlier Tuesday. And a record number of Americans say they're using GLP-1 drugs for weight loss. I'm Amber Payton, and that's what's trending.
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Don't. 40, what's up, shebang? All of my ops, they dance. What am I now possessed? How do I feel to refresh? Secrets I know got you stressed. Will I take those to my death? Haven't decided just yet. Yeah.

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2: T.I. and Tiny's legal battle against toy giant MGA Entertainment has finally come to an end. A California jury rejected the couple's attempt to recover an additional $53.6 million in punitive damages, ruling that MGA did not act with malice in its use of imagery allegedly connected to the OMG girls. As a result, T.I. and Tiny's victory remains capped at $17.9 million in compensatory damages tied to claims that MGA's LOL Surprise OMG dolls copied elements of the girl group's name, image, and style. And Brian McKnight is facing criticism after launching his Fatherhood Fridays podcast series focused on parenting and family while simultaneously suing his ex, son Brian McKnight Jr., Mark Lamont Hill, Tasha Kay, and others over comments about his own parenting. We previously reported that McKnight claims the group damaged his reputation through a coordinated smear campaign while they have publicly discussed allegations surrounding his relationship with his late son, Nico. McKnight Sr. says he fully intends to clear his name. With the latest in entertainment at 17 and 47 minutes past each hour, I'm Bree Wood on the Black Information Network, your home for Black News First.
3: Justice is supposed to be blind, but too often it sees black skin. The numbers don't lie. Black people are more likely to be stopped, more likely to be searched, more likely to be charged, and when the charges come, more likely to be sentenced for longer, even when the crime is the same.
4: We talk to public defenders juggling 80 cases at once who still fight for our people. We talk to mothers who waited years for a trial date that never came. We talk to young men sentenced at 18 who are now 40 and still inside.
3: And we don't just stop at the problem. We cover cities trying to change how policing works, where mental health responders replace armed officers and body cameras don't mysteriously malfunction.
4: We also track the setbacks, because for every bill that passes, there's another trying to undo it.
3: Justice should not depend on your zip code, your record, or your race. But in America, it still does. And we're not done saying that truth. With Black News First, this is Ramses Ja.
4: And I'm Q Ward
3: on the BIN.
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6: Look at another aspect of America at 250. A black perspective. Black Americans have been central to the story of American innovation, though their contributions have often been taught as isolated facts instead of continuous tradition. Inventors, engineers, mathematicians, and problem solvers have reshaped daily life and propelled national progress across generations. The Smithsonian's Lemelson Center highlights both historic and contemporary inventors, such as Lonnie Johnson, whose Super Soaker became a cultural icon.
7: The Super Soaker 50. Just pump up our powerful air pressure system, and you can soak someone up to 50 feet away. The Super Soaker 50 from Laramie.
6: Johnson also contributed to energy research in NASA's missions, even when denied access, funding, or even recognition. Black Americans have continuously innovated, reminding us that the nation's progress has depended on talents and ideas that were too often overlooked or undervalued. At NASA, black women mathematicians like Mary W. Jackson, Katherine Johnson, Dorothy Vaughan, and Christine Darden were essential in the success of the American space program.
8: Quite a few women working in the space program.
6: The pioneering mathematicians and engineers were featured in the 2016 biographical drama Hidden Figures.
9: There are no colored bathrooms in this building or any building outside the West Campus, which is half a mile away.
6: The achievements of these black women and their innovation is about more than just patents or public acclaim.
9: And I work like a dog day and night, living off a coffee from a pot none of you want to touch.
6: Black Americans have contributed to every field, from medicine to transportation, often overcoming significant barriers to pursue their visions.
10: Excuse me if I have to go to the restroom a few times a day.
6: As we celebrate America's 250th anniversary, black history literally goes out of this world.
11: 5, 4, 3, ignition. We have liftoff.
6: Victor Glover was the first black man to pilot the Artemis II spacecraft around the moon.
11: I have not processed what we just did, and I'm afraid to start even trying.
6: Glover reflects on his mission with fellow astronauts Reed Weissman, Christina Cook, and Jeremy Hansen, and talks about the future of space travel for all mankind.
12: 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There's so much data that you've seen already, but all the good stuff is coming back with us. There's so many more pictures, so many more stories.
11: I also hope we are pushing the other direction, that one day we don't have to talk about these first. This is the human history. It's about human history. It's the story of humanity, not black history, not women's history.
6: Henry Harris, looking back on the black perspective of America 250 on the Black Information Network.
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14: 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It can be set up as revocable or irrevocable depending on your goals. The person setting up the trust is known as the grantor, and the family members who will benefit are called the beneficiaries. Here are a few key benefits of having a family trust. Number one, with a family trust, you can avoid probate. That saves time and money and allows your designated distributions to be made faster. Number two, a will is a public document, but a family trust is not. That means a family trust protects your privacy and keeps your financial affairs confidential. And number three, certain types of trust can shield your assets from creditors and decrease estate taxes, depending on how they are structured. And finally, if you have minor children or dependents who are not ready to handle large amounts of money on their own, the trust can handle and manage funds on their behalf. Money news at 24 and 54 minutes past each hour. I'm Nicole Deal on your home for Black News First, the Black Information Network.
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15: I'm Misty Jordan on your home for 24/7 News, the Black Information Network. A Tennessee railway conductor is out of a job after making these comments on the 4th of July in a video that went viral.
16: The very, very few Americans in here, happy independence, huh? To the rest of you, welcome to the greatest country on the face of the planet. If you disagree, you can leave.
15: A video that ended up on TikTok shows the conductor speaking to a group of passengers, including some black. An official with the Chattanooga Area Regional Transportation Authority said, "I want to apologize directly to the passengers who experienced this and to everyone who has seen the video and felt its sting. It should never have happened. The conductor has been fired." A North Carolina black teen is facing charges for allegedly using an explosive device to break into a Greensboro high school. Authorities say 18-year-old Solomon Caravello Bell allegedly used a plasma cannon to burn a bush and damage a door, allowing access to Smith High School. Caravello Bell now faces multiple charges, including felony possession of a weapon of mass destruction. More than 11,000 California drivers are being ordered to retake the DMV's written license exam. The requirement comes after the agency discovered unspecified irregularities involving tests administered between July 2025 and April of this year.
17: I know I didn't cheat, and I presume many of the 11,000 other residents of California who received the letter also didn't cheat.
15: Drivers have just 30 days to pass the test or risk having their licenses suspended. The DMV says the original test did not comply with state testing requirements, but has not said what the issue is or accused any of the affected drivers of cheating. And DOGE, or the Department of Government Efficiency, has officially been shut down. The final social media post from the agency was published Saturday. The post said the formal mission of DOGE may have come to an end, but the mission to eliminate waste, fraud, and abuse in government would continue. The agency was established by an executive order of President Trump. Under the leadership of Elon Musk, the agency recommended the elimination of thousands of federal jobs, contracts, and grants. I'm Misty Jordan on your home for Black News First, the Black Information Network. Now, here's your Washington Roundup.
18: President Trump is in Turkey as NATO leaders gather there for a summit while the Trump administration continues to scrutinize the transatlantic alliance. Speaking alongside Turkey's president, Trump said he's been disappointed with NATO and expressed frustration with the alliance over not assisting the U.S. in the war with Iran. The summit kicked off with the ongoing Russia-Ukraine war expected to be in sharp focus. Trump is scheduled to meet Wednesday with Ukrainian President Volodymyr Zelensky. The Department of Government Efficiency has been officially shut down. The final social media post from the agency was published over the weekend. The post said the formal mission of DOGE may have come to an end, but the mission to eliminate waste, fraud, and abuse in government would continue. The agency was established by an executive order by President Trump just hours after he was sworn in for his second term. And that's your Washington Roundup. I'm Mike Moore on your home for 24/7 News, the Black Information Network.
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15: The words justice for all sound powerful, but in Black communities, they still sound like a promise waiting to be kept. At the Black Information Network, we break down the policies that prevent justice from being equal. We report on mandatory minimums that lock people up longer because of zip code, not crime. On cash bail systems that punish poverty, not guilt. On sentencing guidelines that look fair until you look at who's being sentenced. We speak with exonerees who serve decades for crimes they did not commit. We cover clemency requests that sit unanswered for years. And we talk with families who never stopped fighting for their loved ones because justice for them is personal. We highlight prosecutors who are changing their approach, who are expunging records, ending cash bail, reinvesting in rehabilitation over incarceration. And we follow activists who keep the system in check. Justice doesn't come free. It comes from pressure, and we're here to keep applying it. With Black News First, this is Misty Jordan on the Black Information Network.
20: I'm Amber Payton with BIN News Now. President Trump says the U.S. will either make a deal with Iran or...
21: It won't be tough to finish the job. I'd rather make a deal.
20: He made the warning Monday from the Oval Office, again saying Iran cannot have a nuclear weapon. Peace talks are expected to resume after the funeral for Iran's supreme leader. More than 100 people gathered in Minnesota to mark 10 years since Philando Castile was killed during a traffic stop. His mother, Valerie Castile, called the vigil Restoration Day and urged people to stay civically engaged. Organizers say his memorial scholarship has raised $300,000 for 11 Black students. And the CDC says Ebola-related deaths in the Democratic Republic of Congo have topped 500 with more than 1,500 confirmed cases. No outbreak-related cases have been reported in the U.S., but the CDC is warning against non-essential travel to several areas of Congo. Get BIN News Now on demand 24/7 on the iHeartRadio app.
22: Tyler on the Black Information Network, your home for Black News First. Still no body found yet of that adorable four-year-old Black child. South Carolina authorities are certain Juvea Harris was killed by her parents. Arrest warrants reportedly show the girl's 22-year-old mother admitting to beating the girl and not seeking medical attention. The girl's 23-year-old father also facing charges for knowing about the extreme abuse and showing extreme indifference to human life. A former neighbor tells WYFF-TV as soon as she heard the girl was missing, she knew the mother was behind it.
0: She did something to the baby. That was my first thought. Every time that I went and got her, she was in a room on the floor on a mattress that had urinated all over it. She was dirty, unfed, and she had always had an iPad pushed up to her face, like propped up already. And she didn't move. She just laid down one spot.
22: Aiken County officials continued the search, looking for where the child may have been dumped. A questionable video was going viral in the case of Nolan Wells, the black 18-year-old who went celebrating on the 4th with several white friends on Horn Island in Mississippi and never came home. The audio was hard to make out, but it reportedly shows a group arguing at the beach, with one cursing and saying, "You are not getting on the boat." Police are asking anyone who may have been on the island to please send in videos or pictures, anything that can help this mysterious case. In the meantime, the family has hired civil rights attorney Ben Crump, who is demanding a thorough and transparent investigation. And show the video. The family of Tyrin Johnson wants to see exactly what happened when he was shot dead by National Guard troops in downtown Memphis. Two Guard members reportedly opened fire on the 20-year-old. They claim while in pursuit, he turned and pointed a gun. Those who know and love him doubt the story and want to see the body cam.
2: Killing him, it messed everybody up. He was number 20 years old. I haven't even started living his life yet.
22: The Tennessee Bureau of Investigation is heading the investigation. Black history cannot be ignored in the story of America, despite efforts by the Trump administration, who recently accused the Smithsonian Institution of promoting political activism and the museums telling a woke anti-American story. Secretary of the Smithsonian Lonnie Bunch III is a black man in a battle to hold on to the truth.
4: I think it's really important that we have a commitment to telling the complete story of America, to tell a story that really is a story of many peoples who have shaped this nation, some that people want to not talk about. But I think our job is to say, how do we tell an accurate history driven by scholarship that's nonpartisan?
22: For more in these stories and international, national, state, and local news impacting the black community, listen to the Black Information Network on the iHeartRadio app or log on to BINnews.com. I'm Vanessa Tyler on the Black Information Network, your home for black news first.
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23: At the Black Information Network, we believe every child deserves a teacher who believes in them, and that belief often starts at HBCUs. We spotlight the future educators coming out of places like Bowie State, Claflin, and Albany State. Students who are passionate about creating classrooms that affirm, uplift, and educate with intention. We follow teaching majors who spend their days in lectures, their evenings tutoring, and their summers in public school internships across rural districts and inner cities. We talk to alums now running entire schools, teachers who once stood at the back of the classroom and now lead it. They teach through cultural pride. They manage trauma, celebrate brilliance, and build trust in places where it's often been broken. They remind every student, you are enough. You are brilliant. You are seen. This isn't just about test scores. It's about changing lives. And the HBCU teacher pipeline is building that change, one student at a time. With Black News First, I'm Bree Wood on the Black Information Network.
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24: 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Norfolk's BIN 92.1, the Black Information Network. A Portsmouth man is dead after police say a domestic assault turned into a hostage situation Sunday afternoon. Black Police Chief Stephen Jenkins says officers saw 38-year-old Robert Nicholson hit a woman with an SUV near Pullman Avenue and Turnpike Road. He says she had also been stabbed and is now in stable condition.
25: They could physically see a female being run over by an SUV. Not only was she run over, but she was also stabbed as well. She's in stable condition. She was transported to a local hospital for treatment.
24: After a chase, police say Nicholson ran into a home on Commonwealth Avenue and took someone hostage at knife point.
25: During that time, officers kind of retreated began to attempt to de-escalate the situation. He came out of one of the bedrooms with another individual. He had that individual with a knife to his throat, threatening to harm that individual.
24: Jenkins says officers tried to de-escalate for about an hour before an officer shot him. The hostage was not hurt, and Virginia State Police are investigating. Virginia's Black Attorney General Jay Jones of Norfolk is joining 22 other attorneys general in urging the Department of Homeland Security and ICE to reverse a new detainee death reporting policy. ICE quietly decided it will no longer report deaths of detainees who were recently released from custody. Jones says the change strips away accountability at a time when reports of abuse, unsafe conditions, and deaths in ICE facilities are rising. Virginia's lawmakers have approved new funding for a commission studying how historically Black communities were displaced by colleges and universities across the state. The commission could receive more than $300,000 over the next 2 years, its largest allocation so far. The work includes communities in Newport News, Norfolk, Richmond, and other areas where families were uprooted through urban renewal, eminent domain, and campus expansion. In Newport News, descendants of families displaced by Christopher Newport University say they are still fighting to hold on to what remains. The commission is gathering testimony and researching possible forms of repair, including compensation, free tuition, and public recognition. Black Pro Football Hall of Famer Bruce Smith is looking to sell a small piece of property he owns in Rudy Loop to Virginia Beach for $3 million. The Virginia Pilot reports Smith and business partner Dan Hoffler own a two-story apartment complex on about one-third of an acre near the Rudy Inlet Bridge. The land is surrounded by city-owned property that's being redeveloped into a public waterfront park. If City Council approves the deal this week, the money would come from the city's open space fund. Rudy Park is expected to break ground in late 2027. And a new Portsmouth museum will honor Black women whose inventions and ideas changed history. The Museum of Black Women Innovators will feature 250 women in honor of America's 250th birthday. Founder Angela Reddix tells WHRO many people don't know about trailblazers like Mary Beatrice Davison Kenner, who helped change menstrual hygiene, or Marion Croak, who holds more than 200 patents. Virginia lawmakers earmarked $1 million for the museum, which will open inside the Mustard Seed Place. A soft opening is planned for November, with a grand opening expected in early 2027. I'm Amber Payton on your home for Black News First, Norfolk's BIN 92.1, the Black Information Network.
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7: Imagine you're walking down the street in New York City. 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
7: You step into a phone booth and dial.
9: This is apology. Apology is not associated with the police or any other organization, but rather is a way for you to tell people what you have done wrong and how you feel about it. 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
7: What would you apologize for?
10: I'm a transit cop. 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
12: Mom, Dad, I'm really sorry. 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
26: For hitting my brother, not voting, I'm really not sorry.
27: Terrorizing the West Side.
28: This line shouldn't be for apologies. It should be for deranged, psychotic people. People are all crazy. I don't believe this.
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29: I just used the name Mr. Apology because that's the simplest thing.
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29: 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Your dungeon or mine.
7: I'm Marissa Bridge. 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
2: Hey, I'm Amber Payton from the Black Information Network. Every headline you hear from us starts with one question. How does this affect our community? We don't just report what's happening. We explain what it means for Black families, Black businesses, and Black futures. From city halls to Capitol Hill, if it matters to you, it matters to us. 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Stay informed, stay connected, turn us on, and turn up the truth. 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
6: The opinions, beliefs, and viewpoints expressed in this commentary are those of the author and do not necessarily represent those of BIN and its founding partners and employees.
11: I'm James T. Harris, and I have something to say. Stephen A. Smith said something that caught a lot of people off guard, not because it was outrageous, but because it was a question millions of Americans have been asking for years. How do politicians spend their careers talking about public service and then walk away with fortunes most Americans could never dream of? He pointed to the Clintons. Before Bill Clinton became president, their reported net worth was relatively modest. Today, various estimates place it in the hundreds of millions of dollars. Then he turned to Barack Obama, a former community organizer who became president earning a government salary. Today, Barack and Michelle Obama are estimated to be worth tens of millions. Now, no one is saying it's illegal to make money after leaving office. Former presidents write best-selling books. They command enormous speaking fees. They sign media deals. Those are legitimate sources of income. But here's where Stephen A. Smith touched a nerve. Americans have watched political careers become launch pads for extraordinary wealth, and they want to know why. They want to know whether influence, access, and connections built while serving the public create financial opportunities that simply aren't available to everyone else. That's not a partisan question. Republicans have faced similar scrutiny. Democrats have faced similar scrutiny. Anyone entrusted with public office should be willing to answer questions about how they accumulated their wealth. Public service was never intended to become one of the most lucrative career paths in America. The office belongs to the people, not the politician. When citizens ask how elected leaders become multimillionaires, that isn't envy. It isn't bitterness. It's accountability. And in a constitutional republic, accountability is never the wrong question to ask. So how did the Clintons and Obamas, Nancy Pelosi, AOC, and countless other politicians make their millions? I'm James T. Harris for the Black Information Network.
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2: Here's what's trending this hour. President Trump did not hold back on NATO, expressing frustration with the alliance over not assisting the U.S. in the war with Iran. Kentucky Senator Mitch McConnell's condition remains unknown following his hospitalization last month. And millions across parts of the Mid-Atlantic and New England are under the threat of flash flooding. A weather system stretching from Ohio to parts of Virginia is set to produce more rain, with the heaviest expected over an area around southern Pennsylvania. I'm Amber Payton, and that's what's trending.
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0: making progress toward their degrees. Led by Delaware State University, the initiative uses online course sharing platform Acadeum to help students access required classes when they need them. The goal is to prevent graduation delays caused by unavailable courses. The partnership includes Southern University and A&M College, Southern University at Shreveport, Southern University at New Orleans, Alabama State University, and Pensole Lewis College of Business and Design. Students will also receive virtual resources, career counseling, and success coaching as the schools work together to create more pathways to graduation. With the latest in HBCU news, I'm Morgan Wood on the Black Information Network, your home for Black News First.
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6: 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I really, really like listening to old school music. It makes me feel good. But let's see, all my God kids love Taylor Swift so much. Like, you have to hear the way that they sing this song. They're like, you have to listen, Gma, to the song. And look, and can I buy it? And can I get it? So it's definitely some Taylor Swift happening around me going on. And she's super cool. I also really appreciate the way that she writes music and plays music and everything. So she's dope. I like ASAP Rocky. I like ASAP Ferg, too. So, yeah, there's a lot of things I'm into.
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7: Well, Tiffany Haddish is headed to trial after a Georgia judge denied a request to dismiss a DUI case stemming from her 2022 arrest in Peachtree City. Haddish argued that her right to a speedy trial had been violated after more than 4 years of delays, but the judge ruled that both the defense and prosecution shared responsibility for the lengthy timeline. The actress and comedian now faces trial in August on multiple misdemeanor charges, including allegations of driving under the influence of alcohol and marijuana. And in more entertainment news, SZA is sharing a major personal revelation, telling fans she was recently diagnosed with autism spectrum disorder at age 36 after undergoing a formal evaluation. The Grammy-winning singer shared the news on a private Instagram account, saying she was diagnosed with what she described as high-functioning autism and posting parts of her medical assessment. SZA also suggested the diagnosis may help explain her strong feelings about AI. Fans across social media have responded with messages of support, thanking SZA for openly sharing her experience. With the latest in entertainment at 17 and 47 minutes past each hour, I'm Bree Wood on the Black Information Network, your home for Black News First.
8: I'm Weston Tishome with another essential Black film. The semi-autobiographical tale of an up-and-coming musician comes to life in 1984's Purple Rain, starring music icon Prince as the struggling band leader in search of success in the vibrant Minneapolis music scene. Purple Rain showcases the multi-talented Prince who not only battles rival musician Morris Day for the affections of girl group leader Apollonia.
9: Well, for starters, you have to purify yourself in the waters of Lake Minnetonka.
8: But also struggles with inner demons. The film's cast includes Clarence Williams III, Billy Sparks, and Jerome Benton, and features performances by Prince and the Revolution, Morris Day and the Time, and Apollonia 6. With only a $7 million budget, Purple Rain went on to gross over $75 million worldwide. The film also won an Academy Award for Best Original Song Score and was added to the National Film Registry by the Library of Congress in 2019. Considered one of the greatest musical films ever produced, Purple Rain is another essential Black film. I'm Wesson Tishome for the Black Information Network.
10: I'm Mike Moore on your home for 24/7 News, the Black Information Network. We begin in Northwest Indiana. Law enforcement authorities are investigating a deadly shooting that killed a 10-year-old Chicago boy in Gary. Crime victim advocate Andrew Holmes says Montana Weathers was shot early Sunday when a person in a car opened fire.
11: A relative pushed a little 10-year-old out of the way, not knowing that when they get up and turn around, that he had been struck by gunfire.
10: A 50-year-old man was also wounded, and he remains hospitalized. Anyone with any information is urged to contact Gary Police. According to the U.S. Census Bureau, Black or African-American residents make up about 76% of Gary, Indiana's population. Our next story comes out of Detroit, Michigan. City officials are responding to several dangerous situations over the 4th of July weekend. Black Office of Neighborhood and Community Safety Senior Director Teferi Brent says that their task force from Detroit Police has done a good job of keeping people from snarling traffic in traditional neighborhoods.
12: However, you know, when they choose intersections and choose some of the major thoroughfares that are not as open, right, that are not as accessible, that creates a different kind of problem.
10: Videos on social media show large crowds blocking streets along with street racing in neighborhoods and fireworks being shot off near groups of people. Black Mayor Mary Sheffield says she has instructed police to take all the necessary steps to hold those responsible for this type of behavior. In Jackson, Mississippi, a former mayor and councilman have pleaded guilty to bribery charges. WJTV is reporting former Jackson mayor Chakwe Antoine Lumumba and former Jackson City Councilman Aaron Banks have pled guilty to conspiracy. This is in connection to the Jackson bribery scandal. Now, this latest plea comes on the heels of former Hinds County District Attorney Jody Owens pleading guilty in the case last week. All three men are Black. Outside of the courtroom, there were supporters of the former mayor.
13: The mayor had a difficult decision to make, but we stand again. He had to bring some closure to this matter, and he decided to close it in this way.
10: Owens, Lumumba, and Banks were looking at charges alleging soliciting and accepting bribes from undercover FBI agents. A Black former staffer for California Assemblymember Mike Gibson, Eric Washington, was one of the victims of a deadly shooting at a 4th of July party in Compton. The shooting, which also claimed the life of a 19-year-old woman, occurred during a community event where children and families were gathered. Washington, described as a passionate and focused individual who loved the community, was trying to de-escalate a conflict when he was killed. And finally, Willie Mae Jackson and Sally Chapman, two of the oldest Black women in Georgia and Florida, recently celebrated their 110th and 107th birthdays, respectively. Both have lived through major historical events and technological advancements spanning over a century of change in the United States. I'm Mike Moore on your home for 24/7 News, the Black Information Network.
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16: 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King was a white minister who fought segregation in the 1960s. He died at 89.
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17: 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And that's important because 85% of seniors are relying on Social Security as a primary source of income. For adults 55 and older, there is a wide range of housing and other financial benefits designed to ease the cost of living. Let's start with the big secret. Most of the time, all you have to do is ask. When it comes to housing, if you are trying to save money, look for subsidized housing programs. For example, HUD Section 202 Housing provides affordable apartments for low-income seniors with rent typically capped at 30% of your income. There are also entire communities specifically for seniors offering rent discounts that correlate with your income. How about property tax relief? Lots of states offer exemptions or freezes for homeowners over 55 or 65. And that can add up to big savings, especially year over year. Money news at 24 and 54 minutes past each hour. I'm Nicole Deal on your home for Black News First, the Black Information Network.
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19: I'm Misty Jordan on your home for 24/7 News, the Black Information Network. The family of a black man who was shot and killed by National Guard troops in downtown Memphis is demanding the release of any video of the incident. Black Tennessee State Representative Justin Pearson says he plans to find a way to hold all those involved in the incident accountable.
20: So that this young person's life is not in vain, but also that his family gets answers. It should not be normalized that the American U.S. military is killing American citizens on U.S. soil, and we cannot normalize it.
19: Two Guard members reportedly opened fire on 20-year-old Tyron Johnson Sunday after he allegedly turned in their direction with a gun during a foot pursuit. The Tennessee Bureau of Investigation has been called in to supervise the probe. Denver Public Schools is facing a legal challenge over its voting map. The Virginia-based Public Interest Legal Foundation filed a lawsuit over the map. The group claims the school district redrew its boundaries in 2024 to ensure that Black and Latino voters held majorities over Denver's increasing white population. The lawsuit follows a U.S. Supreme Court decision that made it more difficult to use racial considerations as the basis for drawing voting maps. DPS has not commented on the lawsuit. Former Jackson, Mississippi Mayor Shokwe Antar Lumumba is pleading guilty to a federal corruption case. Lumumba admitted to conspiracy involving bribery, wire fraud, and money laundering. Former Jackson City Council member Aaron Banks pleaded guilty to conspiracy to commit bribery. Both black men remain free until sentencing in October. Each could face up to 5 years in federal prison. The case stems from an FBI undercover investigation into alleged pay-for-play scheme involving a proposed downtown hotel project. And Atlanta's mayor is welcoming everyone to join what he's calling the largest World Cup Finals watch party in the state.
21: It's the celebration of soccer and sound on July 19th in Piedmont Park. We're going to celebrate our businesses, our culture, our music, and put them front and center. This will be the largest finals watch party in the state.
19: Andre Dickens said the public is invited and the watch party is free. I'm Misty Jordan on your home for Black News First, the Black Information Network. 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
22: A recall is underway for frozen blueberries sold at Publix due to possible E. coli contamination. The 10-ounce bags of Green Wise Organic IQF blueberries were sold across Alabama, Florida, Georgia, Kentucky, North Carolina, South Carolina, Tennessee, and Virginia. So far, 12 E. coli cases have been reported. Meanwhile, a new study shows obesity continues to rise in America with a major impact on black communities. The American Heart Association found about 40% of adults were living with obesity in 2023 compared to 30% in 1999. Black adults continue to have some of the highest obesity rates nationwide, according to CDC data. Experts say factors like food access, healthcare disparities, and economic barriers contribute to the gap. Obesity increases the risk of diabetes, heart disease, and high blood pressure, conditions that already disproportionately affect Black Americans. That's your Healthy Minutes. I'm Morgan Wood on the Black Information Network.
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23: Go behind the crime scenes of one of England's most notorious modern murders. 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
24: I'm Amber Payton with BIN News Now. A Washington, D.C. judge says accused January 6th pipe bomber Brian Cole Jr., who was black, is not covered by President Trump's pardons for alleged Capitol rioters. Cole's lawyers argued the clemency should apply to him, but the judge rejected that, saying Cole had not been convicted when the pardon was issued. Los Angeles County will pay $3 million to settle a federal use of force lawsuit. J.C. Houston and Damon Barnes, who are both black, accused sheriff's deputies of excessive force and false arrest after a 2023 incident outside of a Lancaster grocery store. And employees with the Los Angeles County Medical Examiner's Office are under investigation over possible leaks tied to the murder case involving Black singer David. NBC LA reports more than a dozen workers are being questioned as investigators look into whether graphic autopsy details were released before the report became public. David is charged with killing teenager Celeste Rivas Hernandez. Get BIN News Now on demand 24/7 on the iHeartRadio app.
0: I'm Kevin Brown on your home for 24/7 News, the Black Information Network. The family of a man who was shot and killed by National Guard troops in downtown Memphis is demanding the release of any video of the incident. Black Tennessee State Representative Justin Pearson says he plans to find a way to hold all of those involved in the incident accountable.
20: So that this young person's life is not in vain, but also that his family gets answers to the questions that I know they have about what has happened.
0: He made the comments in a video posted on Instagram. Two Guard members reportedly opened fire on 20-year-old Tyron Johnson early Sunday after he allegedly turned in their direction with a gun during a foot pursuit. Police have not said what video is available. Meanwhile, the Tennessee Bureau of Investigation has been called in to supervise the probe. A Los Angeles County Fire Department search and rescue team is home from Venezuela. Troy Richfield, a member of the team, is proud of the work he did.
3: Just giving them the hope and comfort, knowing that we did the best that we could, and we saved amazing people, and we did amazing work out there. All of us came together as a team to fight for the families over there.
0: The team, known as USA2, returned Monday night and was welcomed by family and friends. It's made up of 71 personnel, 6 canine teams, and 84,000 pounds of specialized rescue equipment. It responded to the pair of deadly earthquakes that struck Venezuela on June 24th, helping search for victims. The New York Times reports USA2 helped save 3 children, one as young as 9 years old, from a collapsed building. The NAACP is ramping up its efforts to combat voter suppression in the upcoming midterms, investing $20 million in the Get Out the Vote campaign. This decision comes in response to the Supreme Court's weakening of the Voting Rights Act, leading to the elimination of majority Black districts in states like Tennessee and Louisiana. The NAACP's campaign will target 6.5 million Black voters across 33 congressional districts in 14 states, aiming to counter efforts to disenfranchise the Black community. In addition to voter outreach, the NAACP has been actively fighting against the Trump administration in court, securing victories in cases against the United States Postal Service and Elon Musk's XAI. Extreme heat can be deadly, as seen in the tragic deaths of Shauna Thomas and Jacob Taylor in Missouri due to heat-related causes. Victims of extreme heat are often Black, highlighting inequities in housing, employment, and access to cooling. The lack of air conditioning and outdoor work exacerbate the dangers of extreme heat, leading to thousands of heat-related deaths in the U.S. Changing laws, such as Missouri's hot weather law, aim to prevent utility shutoffs during extreme heat, but more needs to be done to protect vulnerable communities. Aaron Hudson, the Black founder of Be Someone Incorporated, is hosting a summer strategic leadership chess camp that teaches critical thinking, leadership, and conflict resolution skills through chess. The camp runs from July 13th to July 31st, 2026, in Stone Mountain, Georgia, and is open to children of all skill levels. Hudson, a former Alabama State Trooper and chess champion, has impacted over 100,000 young people with his unique approach to youth development. Interested parents can register their children at besomeone.org for the remaining weeks of the camp. I'm Kevin Brown on your home for Black News First, the Black Information Network.
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24: 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A Portsmouth man is dead after police say a domestic assault turned into a hostage situation Sunday afternoon. Black Police Chief Stephen Jenkins says officers saw 38-year-old Robert Nicholson hit a woman with an SUV near Pullman Avenue and Turnpike Road. He says she had also been stabbed and is now in stable condition.
7: They could physically see a female being run over by an SUV. Not only was she run over, but she was also stabbed as well. She's in stable condition. She was transported to a local hospital for treatment.
24: After a chase, police say Nicholson ran into a home on Commonwealth Avenue and took someone hostage at knife point.
7: During that time, officers kind of retreated, began to attempt to de-escalate the situation. He came out of one of the bedrooms with another individual. He had that individual with a knife to his throat, threatening to harm that individual.
24: Jenkins says officers tried to de-escalate for about an hour before an officer shot him. The hostage was not hurt, and Virginia State Police are investigating. Virginia's Black Attorney General Jay Jones of Norfolk is joining 22 other attorneys general in urging the Department of Homeland Security and ICE to reverse a new detainee death reporting policy. ICE quietly decided they will no longer report deaths of detainees who were recently released from custody. Jones says the change strips away accountability at a time when reports of abuse, unsafe conditions, and deaths in ICE facilities are rising. Virginia's lawmakers have approved new funding for a commission studying how historically Black communities were displaced by colleges and universities across the state. The commission could receive more than $300,000 over the next 2 years, its largest allocation so far. The work includes communities in Newport News, Norfolk, Richmond, and other areas where families were uprooted through urban renewal, eminent domain, and campus expansion. In Newport News, descendants of families displaced by Christopher Newport University say they are still fighting to hold on to what remains. The commission is gathering testimony and researching possible forms of repair, including compensation, free tuition, and public recognition. Black Pro Football Hall of Famer Bruce Smith is looking to sell a small piece of property he owns in Rudy Loop to Virginia Beach for $3 million. The Virginia Pilot reports Smith and business partner Dan Hoffler own a two-story apartment complex on about one-third of an acre near the Rudy Inlet Bridge. The land is surrounded by city-owned property that's being redeveloped into a public waterfront park. If city council approves the deal this week, the money would come from the city's open space fund. Rudy Park is expected to break ground in late 2027. And a new Portsmouth museum will honor Black women whose inventions and ideas changed history. The Museum of Black Women Innovators will feature 250 women in honor of America's 250th birthday. Founder Angela Reddix tells WHRO many people don't know about trailblazers like Mary Beatrice Davison Kenner, who helped change menstrual hygiene, or Marion Croak, who holds more than 200 patents. Virginia lawmakers earmarked $1 million for the museum, which will open inside the Mustard Seed Place. A soft opening is planned for November, with a grand opening expected in early 2027. I'm Amber Payton on your home for Black.

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3: Grammy Award-winning singer Peabo Bryson will be remembered this week in his hometown of Greenville, South Carolina. Bryson died in June at the age of 75 after suffering a stroke. A public memorial program is scheduled for Friday at Watkins, Garrett, and Woods Mortuary. Following the service, family, friends, and fans will gather for a wreath-laying ceremony outside Bon Secours Wellness Arena at the street sign dedicated in Bryson's honor in 2023, recognizing his contributions to music and his hometown. Elsewhere in entertainment news, more than 7 years after his death, Nipsey Hussle's children have finally received their share of the late rapper's multi-million dollar estate. Court documents obtained by TMZ show his daughter Imani and son Cross each received cash and other assets from the estate, which is reportedly valued around $11 million. Nipsey's brother, Black Sam, has managed the estate since the rapper was killed in 2019. With the latest in entertainment, I'm Morgan Wood on the Black Information Network. BINnews.com, your home for Black news first.
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6: In the 1920s and 30s, Harlem, New York became the heartbeat of Black culture in America. Known as the Harlem Renaissance, this movement celebrated African-American creativity through poetry, art, and jazz. Writers like Langston Hughes and Zora Neale Hurston, musicians like Duke Ellington and Bessie Smith. The Harlem Renaissance wasn't just about art, but identity and challenging stereotypes, redefining what it means to be Black in America. I'm Vanessa Tyler on the Black Information Network.
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8: I'm Misty Jordan on your home for 24/7 News, the Black Information Network. A Tennessee railway conductor is out of a job after making these comments on the 4th of July in a video that went viral.
9: The very, very few Americans in here, happy independence, huh? To the rest of you, welcome to the greatest country on the face of the planet. If you disagree, you can leave.
8: A video that ended up on TikTok shows a conductor speaking to a group of passengers, including some Black. An official with the Chattanooga Area Regional Transportation Authority said, "I want to apologize directly to the passengers who experienced this and to everyone who has seen the video and felt its sting. It should never have happened. The conductor has been fired." A North Carolina Black teen is facing charges for allegedly using an explosive device to break into a Greensboro high school. Authorities say 18-year-old Solomon Caravello Bell allegedly used a plasma cannon to burn a bush and damage a door, allowing access to Smith High School. Caravello Bell now faces multiple charges, including felony possession of a weapon of mass destruction. More than 11,000 California drivers are being ordered to retake the DMV's written license exam. The requirement comes after the agency discovered unspecified irregularities involving tests administered between July 2025 and April of this year.
10: I know I didn't cheat, and I presume many of the 11,000 other residents of California who received the letter also didn't cheat.
8: Drivers have just 30 days to pass the test or risk having their licenses suspended. The DMV says the original test did not comply with state testing requirements, but has not said what the issue is or accused any of the affected drivers of cheating. And Doge, or the Department of Government Efficiency, has officially been shut down. The final social media post from the agency was published Saturday. The post said the formal mission of Doge may have come to an end, but the mission to eliminate waste, fraud, and abuse in government would continue. The agency was established by an executive order of President Trump. Under the leadership of Elon Musk, the agency recommended the elimination of thousands of federal jobs, contracts, and grants. I'm Misty Jordan on your home for Black News First, the Black Information Network. 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
3: Questions remain regarding Kentucky Senator Mitch McConnell following his hospitalization last month. Reports say the former Senate Majority Leader was found unconscious at his Washington, D.C. home on June 14th after a possible heart attack. Multiple outlets cited emergency audio from the incident, but McConnell's office has released few details about his condition. In a statement, his office said he appreciates the support as he continues his recovery. The situation has raised questions and concerns about whether McConnell will return to the Senate this year or if a special election could be needed. While the Department of Government Efficiency, known as DOGE, has officially shut down. Created by executive order under President Trump and led by Elon Musk, the agency recommended major cuts to federal jobs, contracts, and grants. Its final post said efforts to eliminate government waste, fraud, and abuse would continue, but officials say there are no plans for a final report on DOGE's impact. That's your Washington Roundup. I'm Morgan Wood on the Black Information Network.
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11: In 1942, during the height of World War II, the U.S. Marine Corps opened its doors to black recruits for the very first time, but not at Camp Lejeune. Instead, they went to a segregated facility known as Montford Point in North Carolina. These brave black men, more than 20,000 strong, trained under harsh conditions, fighting racism and doubt while preparing to defend a country that didn't defend them. From the Pacific Islands to the Korean War, Montford Point Marines proved their courage on and off the battlefield, paving the way for a full integration of the Marine Corps in 1949. And now their legacy lives on in every Marine who serves with honor and in the proud history of black excellence and sacrifice that helped shape America's freedom. The Montford Point Marines, the first to fight for a nation still learning to be free. For the Black Information Network, I'm Mike Stevens.
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13: What is a family trust and how can it benefit you? A family trust is a legal arrangement where one person transfers assets to a third party called a trustee to manage for the benefit of designated family members. It can be set up as revocable or irrevocable depending on your goals. The person setting up the trust is known as the grantor, and the family members who will benefit are called the beneficiaries. Here are a few key benefits of having a family trust. Number one, with a family trust, you can avoid probate. That saves time and money and allows your designated distributions to be made faster. Number two, a will is a public document, but a family trust is not. That means a family trust protects your privacy and keeps your financial affairs confidential. And number three, certain types of trust can shield your assets from creditors and decrease estate taxes, depending on how they are structured. And finally, if you have minor children or dependents who are not ready to handle large amounts of money on their own, the trust can handle and manage funds on their behalf. Money news at 24 and 54 minutes past each hour. I'm Nicole Deal on your home for Black News First, the Black Information Network.
14: I'm Amber Payton with BIN News Now. President Trump says the U.S. will either make a deal with Iran or...
15: It won't be tough to finish the job. I'd rather make a deal.
14: He made the warning Monday from the Oval Office, again saying Iran cannot have a nuclear weapon. Peace talks are expected to resume after the funeral for Iran's supreme leader. More than 100 people gathered in Minnesota to mark 10 years since Philando Castile was killed during a traffic stop. His mother, Valerie Castile, called the vigil Restoration Day and urged people to stay civically engaged. Organizers say his memorial scholarship has raised $300,000 for 11 black students. And the CDC says Ebola-related deaths in the Democratic Republic of Congo have topped 500 with more than 1,500 confirmed cases. No outbreak-related cases have been reported in the U.S., but the CDC is warning against non-essential travel to several areas of Congo. Get BIN News Now on demand 24/7 on the iHeartRadio app.
16: I'm Kevin Brown on your home for 24/7 News, the Black Information Network. Some streets are closed and several buildings evacuated as New York City agencies respond to an unstable building in Midtown Manhattan. People in nearby buildings were told to evacuate, including a nearby hotel.
17: All our bags and laptop bag and work bag is back up in the hotel room. So we're supposed to leave for the airport in a few hours. Waiting to figure out what we're going to do.
16: Bricks fell from the outside of a building on 42nd Street between 2nd and 3rd Avenues as construction workers inside reported seeing cracks in two structural support beams on the 21st floor, with reports of several floors sagging. The nearly 40-story building is the old headquarters for Pfizer and is under construction with plans to convert it to a 1,500-unit rental complex. A flash flood threat is looming over millions across parts of the Mid-Atlantic and New England. NBC correspondent Erin McLaughlin reports it follows heavy downpours in the Northeast.
18: New York normally only gets about 4.5 inches of rain for the entire month of July. But yesterday, in some places, they saw more than 8 inches of rain. That is a month to 2 months worth of rain in just a few days.
16: In Ocean Township, New Jersey, heavy rain caused the roof of a BJ's wholesale club to collapse. There were people inside, but no injuries are reported. A weather system stretching from Ohio to parts of Virginia is set to produce more rain, with the heaviest expected over an area around southern Pennsylvania. Elsewhere, thunderstorms are expected to develop around the Carolinas, with damaging wind gusts expected to be the primary hazard. Parts of Massachusetts and Rhode Island could also be hard hit. Former rising Black Democratic star Andrew Gillum is back in a jail cell, facing fresh drug charges in Alabama. Local police arrested the former Florida governor candidate in the town of Daphne, booking him on multiple counts, including possession of dangerous drugs and marijuana. It was March 2020 when Gillum's political career first imploded after police found him heavily inebriated inside a room at an upscale South Beach hotel where paramedics were treating another man for a suspected crystal meth overdose. While Gillum escaped criminal charges in that and later beat another federal corruption charge, this new Alabama arrest marks a stark legal downturn for the former Tallahassee mayor. WalletHub released the most stressed cities in America at number 10, St. Louis, Missouri, number 9, Akron, Ohio, number 8, Jackson, Mississippi, number 7, Philadelphia, Pennsylvania, number 6, Gulfport, Mississippi, number 5, Shreveport, Louisiana, number 4, Memphis, Tennessee, number 3, Cleveland, Ohio, number 2, Baltimore, Maryland, and the number 1 stressed city in America, Detroit, Michigan. Analysts point to high violent crime rates, a lack of job security, and high divorce rates as the biggest stressors. For more news impacting the Black community, listen to the Black Information Network on the iHeartRadio app or log on to BINnews.com. 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I'm Kevin Brown on your home for Black News First, the Black Information Network.
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19: I'm Amber Payton on the Black Information Network, and today we honor a true hero of World War II, Waverly B. Woodson Jr., an African-American medic who risked it all for freedom and his comrades. June 6, 1944, D-Day. Amid the chaos of Omaha Beach, Woodson's landing craft was struck. Despite being wounded himself, he leaped into action. For over 30 relentless hours, he treated the injured under enemy fire, bandaging wounds, performing amputations, and saving countless lives. But Woodson's heroism went beyond the battlefield. In an era of segregation, he shattered barriers, proving that courage knows no color. His nomination for the Medal of Honor was never awarded until the Distinguished Service Cross was posthumously honored in 2024. It's the second highest honor that can be bestowed on a member of the Army and is awarded for extraordinary heroism. Let's ensure his story is never forgotten. Waverly B. Woodson Jr. exemplifies the best of humanity, dedication, bravery, and the power to inspire. I'm Amber Payton on your home for 24/7 Black News First, the Black Information Network.
20: I'm Amber Payton on your home for 24/7 News, Norfolk's BIN 92.1, the Black Information Network. A Portsmouth man is dead after police say a domestic assault turned into a hostage situation Sunday afternoon. Black Police Chief Stephen Jenkins says officers saw 38-year-old Robert Nicholson hit a woman with an SUV near Pullman Avenue and Turnpike Road. He says she had also been stabbed and is now in stable condition.
21: They could physically see a female being run over by an SUV. Not only was she run over, but she was also stabbed as well. She's in stable condition. She was transported to a local hospital. for treatment.
20: After a chase, police say Nicholson ran into a home on Commonwealth Avenue and took someone hostage at knife point.
21: During that time, officers kind of retreated, began to attempt to de-escalate the situation. He came out of one of the bedrooms with another individual. He had that individual with a knife to his throat, threatening to harm that individual.
20: Jenkins says officers tried to de-escalate for about an hour before an officer shot him. The hostage was not hurt, and Virginia State Police are investigating. Virginia's Black Attorney General Jay Jones of Norfolk is joining 22 other attorneys general in urging the Department of Homeland Security and ICE to reverse a new detainee death reporting policy. ICE quietly decided it will no longer report deaths of detainees who were recently released from custody. Jones says the change strips away accountability at a time when reports of abuse, unsafe conditions, and deaths in ICE facilities are rising. Virginia's lawmakers have approved new funding for a commission studying how historically Black communities were displaced by colleges and universities across the state. The commission could receive more than $300,000 over the next 2 years, its largest allocation so far. The work includes communities in Newport News, Norfolk, Richmond, and other areas where families were uprooted through urban renewal, eminent domain, and campus expansion. In Newport News, descendants of families displaced by Christopher Newport University say they are still fighting to hold on to what remains. The commission is gathering testimony and researching possible forms of repair, including compensation, free tuition, and public recognition. Black Pro Football Hall of Famer Bruce Smith is looking to sell a small piece of property he owns in Rudy Loop to Virginia Beach for $3 million. The Virginia Pilot reports Smith and business partner Dan Hoffler own a two-story apartment complex on about one-third of an acre near the Rudy Inlet Bridge. The land is surrounded by city-owned property that's being redeveloped into a public waterfront park. If City Council approves the deal this week, the money would come from the city's open space fund. Rudy Park is expected to break ground in late 2027. And a new Portsmouth museum will honor Black women whose inventions and ideas changed history. The Museum of Black Women Innovators will feature 250 women in honor of America's 250th birthday. Founder Angela Reddix tells WHRO many people don't know about trailblazers like Mary Beatrice Davison Kenner, who helped change menstrual hygiene, or Marion Croke, who holds more than 200 patents. Virginia lawmakers earmarked $1 million for the museum, which will open inside the Mustard Seed Place. A soft opening is planned for November, with a grand opening expected in early 2027. I'm Amber Payton on your home for Black News First, Norfolk's BIN 92.1, the Black Information Network.
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22: Most people first met Harriet Tubman in a black and white photo in a textbook. We all read a couple paragraphs about how she was a conductor in the Underground Railroad. She saved the lives of people attempting to flee from slavery. And that was it. That was the end of the story we got. But Harriet Tubman was so much more than that.
23: She guided Union boats up the river, and she moved from port to port, from place to place along the riverbank, where the enslaved people could come and be rescued and be taken to freedom.
24: You know, this is one of the moments that most people who think they know anything about Tubman, they're like, wait a minute, she fought for the Union?
22: She was a wife and mother, an entrepreneur, a soldier, spy, nurse, and an activist who fought for women's right to vote.
23: She was a woman of action while there were many men of words during the antebellum period.
22: I'm Celeste Headlee, and this is Following Harriet. 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
25: For BIN News this hour, I'm Esther Dillard. Coming up,
26: patriotism wants you to build something bigger than yourself, but nationalism emboldens people to feel bigger than somebody else.
25: Comments about patriotism from Maryland's first black governor, Wes Moore, still reverberating from the 4th of July. Viral videos of teens fighting police officers during what is being described as massive takeovers in different parts of the country over the holiday weekend, prompting more arrests. And the state of Tennessee is now looking into how National Guardsmen were involved in the shooting death of a black man officials say was armed. But first, Maryland's first black governor, Wes Moore, was laser-focused this past holiday weekend, delivering a message about patriotism, making it clear that Americans need to pay attention to what's happening with leadership in Washington.
26: Where people worry about our economy, that it will leave them behind. Americans are fed up with watching politicians profit off of public office. Too many feel that our politics has become tribal, that our political system once felt like a gift, but the politics of today feel like a grift.
25: The next day on Fox News Sunday, Moore said that it was important for people with different ideology to work together. However, he added individuals making profit while in positions of power in Washington was wrong.
27: When you have, you know, over 11 million children growing up in poverty, when you have a situation where you have a family that in public office that has made over $2 billion in a year while we're watching unemployment go up, that's the thing about, that's what makes people cynical.
25: Meanwhile, several cities saw a rash of violence over the holiday weekend, fueled by dangerous teen takeovers. In South Carolina, NBC News obtained video showing a South Carolina police officer tackled by a crowd of black teenagers during a 4th of July gathering. The video does not show how the fight started, but police did say a 400-person crowd grew out of control. Four minors and two adults were arrested. Moving on to Memphis, Tennessee.
28: I'm going to reserve judgment right now, but my initial thoughts are I have some outstanding questions.
25: That's a relative of a black man named Tyron Johnson. Speaking with Fox 13 News, police say he was armed when Tennessee National Guard soldiers shot him to death. Officials say it happened Sunday at 4 in the morning during a pursuit in downtown Memphis. State officials are now investigating, looking into the details of what happened. And finally, Black France footballer Kylian Mbappe took center stage after addressing racist comments by a Paraguayan senator. U.S. News reports the official wrote on X, Mbappe was a colonized Cameroonian, desperately trying to pass himself off as French, and a brute who had not learned to write. Her words came as France won 1-0 in Philadelphia on Saturday to advance to the quarterfinals. Mbappe responded in a statement that said Celeste Amaria was, quote, a despicable woman and unworthy of your position. You do not represent Paraguay, that country which has sweated passion and honor throughout the competition. I'm Esther Dillard, where the Black Information Network means black news first.
14: Here's what's trending this hour. President Trump did not hold back on NATO, expressing frustration with the alliance over not assisting the U.S. in the war with Iran. Kentucky Senator Mitch McConnell's condition remains unknown following his hospitalization last month. And millions across parts of the Mid-Atlantic and New England are under the threat of flash flooding. A weather system stretching from Ohio to parts of Virginia is set to produce more rain, with the heaviest expected over an area around southern Pennsylvania. I'm Amber Payton, and that's what's trending.
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3: 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A family trust is a legal arrangement where one person transfers assets to a third party called a trustee to manage for the benefit of designated family members. It can be set up as revocable or irrevocable depending on your goals. The person setting up the trust is known as the grantor, and the family members who will benefit are called the beneficiaries. Here are a few key benefits of having a family trust. Number one, with a family trust, you can avoid probate. That saves time and money and allows your designated distributions to be made faster. Number two, a will is a public document, but a family trust is not. That means a family trust protects your privacy and keeps your financial affairs confidential. And number three, certain types of trust can shield your assets from creditors and decrease estate taxes, depending on how they are structured. And finally, if you have minor children or dependents who are not ready to handle large amounts of money on their own, the trust can handle and manage funds on their behalf. Money news at 24 and 54 minutes past each hour. I'm Nicole Deal on your home for Black News First, the Black Information Network.
4: I'm Amber Payton with BIN News Now. President Trump says the U.S. will either make a deal with Iran or...
5: It won't be tough to finish the job. I'd rather make a deal.
4: He made the warning Monday from the Oval Office, again saying Iran cannot have a nuclear weapon. Peace talks are expected to resume after the funeral for Iran's supreme leader. More than 100 people gathered in Minnesota to mark 10 years since Philando Castile was killed during a traffic stop. His mother, Valerie Castile, called the vigil Restoration Day and urged people to stay civically engaged. Organizers say his memorial scholarship has raised $300,000 for 11 Black students. And the CDC says Ebola-related deaths in the Democratic Republic of Congo have topped 500 with more than 1,500 confirmed cases. No outbreak-related cases have been reported in the U.S., but the CDC is warning against non-essential travel to several areas of Congo. Get BIN News Now on demand 24/7 on the iHeartRadio app.
6: I'm Kevin Brown on your home for 24/7 News, the Black Information Network. Some streets are closed and several buildings evacuated as New York City agencies respond to an unstable building in Midtown Manhattan. People in nearby buildings were told to evacuate, including a nearby hotel.
7: All our bags and laptop bag and work bag is back up in the hotel room, so we're supposed to leave for the airport in a few hours. Waiting to figure out what we're going to do.
6: Bricks fell from the outside of a building on 42nd Street between 2nd and 3rd Avenues as construction workers inside reported seeing cracks in two structural support beams on the 21st floor, with reports of several floors sagging. The nearly 40-story building is the old headquarters for Pfizer and is under construction with plans to convert it to a 1,500-unit rental complex. A flash flood threat is looming over millions across parts of the Mid-Atlantic and New England. NBC correspondent Erin McLaughlin reports it follows heavy downpours in the Northeast.
8: New York normally only gets about 4.5 inches of rain for the entire month of July. But yesterday, in some places, they saw more than 8 inches of rain. That is a month to 2 months worth of rain in just a few days.
6: In Ocean Township, New Jersey, heavy rain caused the roof of a BJ's wholesale club to collapse. There were people inside, but no injuries are reported. A weather system stretching from Ohio to parts of Virginia is set to produce more rain, with the heaviest expected over an area around southern Pennsylvania. Elsewhere, thunderstorms are expected to develop around the Carolinas, with damaging wind gusts expected to be the primary hazard. Parts of Massachusetts and Rhode Island could also be hard hit. Former rising Black Democratic star Andrew Gillum is back in a jail cell, facing fresh drug charges in Alabama. Local police arrested the former Florida governor candidate in the town of Daphne, booking him on multiple counts, including possession of dangerous drugs and marijuana. It was March 2020 when Gillum's political career first imploded after police found him heavily inebriated inside a room at an upscale South Beach hotel where paramedics were treating another man for a suspected crystal meth overdose. While Gillum escaped criminal charges in that and later beat another federal corruption charge, this new Alabama arrest marks a stark legal downturn for the former Tallahassee mayor. Wallet Hub released the most stressed cities in America at number 10, St. Louis, Missouri. Number 9, Akron, Ohio. Number 8, Jackson, Mississippi. Number 7, Philadelphia, Pennsylvania. Number 6, Gulfport, Mississippi. Number 5, Shreveport, Louisiana. Number 4, Memphis, Tennessee. Number 3, Cleveland, Ohio. Number 2, Baltimore, Maryland. And the number 1 stressed city in America, Detroit, Michigan. Analysts point to high violent crime rates, a lack of job security, and high divorce rates as the biggest stressors. For more news impacting the Black community, listen to the Black Information Network on the iHeartRadio app or log on to BINnews.com. 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I'm Kevin Brown on your home for Black News First, the Black Information Network.
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9: Black brilliance has never needed permission. It only needed space. 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We highlight students conducting research, publishing papers, and solving real-world problems before they even graduate. We talk to visual artists developing portfolios that celebrate our stories, not just their techniques. Business majors who launched side hustles in dorm rooms and now run full-scale companies. Science students building robots and apps, preparing for med school, and changing what representation in STEM looks like. We lift up professors who challenge students to go beyond the assignment and think about their place in the world. And we spotlight libraries filled with Black authors, archives, and history that won't be erased. Because HBCUs don't just graduate students, they nurture leaders, build community, and grow genius that's been here all along and finally has space to thrive. 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
4: I'm Amber Payton on your home for 24/7 news, Norfolk's BIN 92.1, the Black Information Network. Virginia Beach Mayor Bobby Dyer is launching a new task force aimed at improving public safety citywide.
10: And I know we have the passion in this room to achieve what we must achieve. My friends, failure is not enough.
4: The task force for a safer Virginia Beach includes 19 community, law enforcement, political, and faith-based leaders and comes after 2 oceanfront shootings earlier this year. But Black Delegate Michael Feggins, who was co-chairing the group with State Senator Christy New Craig, says this is not about the oceanfront. He tells Wavy News 10 the focus is public safety across all of Virginia Beach, from Kempsville to Pungo.
11: Those were some of the genesis of why we have the task force now, but I want to make sure that everybody understands that this task force is not an oceanfront task force. This is about public safety for all of Virginia Beach, not just the oceanfront.
4: The task force will meet regularly through October and hold community listening sessions before making recommendations to city council and state lawmakers. Demolition of Norfolk's now closed MacArthur Center, which was home to many Black-owned businesses, is now expected to begin late next year. City officials originally expected redevelopment to start by the end of this year, but more engineering and design work is still needed. Norfolk's Economic Development Director Sean Washington, who is Black, previously said the city is working with engineers and architects to determine how the mall should come down in phases. Before demolition, the city plans to auction off items from inside the mall, including fake plants and marble fixtures, possibly by late fall or early winter. Virginia is creating a $150 million fund to help lower health insurance costs for people who buy coverage through the state marketplace. The program could help about 200,000 Virginians who make too much from Medicaid or Medicare, but still struggle to afford private insurance. State officials say some customers could save up to 70% on monthly premiums. The fund could be especially important for Black Virginians, as national data shows Black Americans remain more likely to be uninsured than white Americans. The savings will be available for qualifying marketplace plans in 2027, with open enrollment starting November 1st. Historically Black, Hampton University is adding a bachelor's degree in dance beginning in fall 2026. The 87-credit program will be housed in the Department of Visual and Performing Arts and include training in ballet, contemporary, African dance, jazz, hip-hop, and musical theater. Students will take coursework and participate in performance studies. University leaders say the major builds on Hampton's tradition while honoring dance as a powerful part of Black storytelling, scholarship, and artistic expression. And best-selling author Sadika Johnson will serve as William & Mary's 2026-2027 Writer-in-Residence. The Black Philadelphia native who now lives in Richmond is known for historical fiction, including including Yellow Wife, The House of Eve, and Keeper of Lost Children. Johnson says learning the story of Mary Lumpkin, an enslaved woman once held at Richmond's Lumpkin Jail, helped inspire her shift into historical fiction. At William & Mary, she plans to teach, bring in authors, agents, and editors, and use her work as a woman of color to help open minds on campus. I'm Amber Payton on your home for Black News First, Norfolk's BIN 92.1, the Black Information Network.
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14: The Royals, the Murdochs, the Kardashians. 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
24: Black activists in Memphis are raising urgent questions after a young Black man was fatally shot by National Guard soldiers downtown.
1: What happens next?
25: A white man in New York is facing felony hate crime charges for allegedly posting that he'd be proud to hang a Black elected official from a tree.
2: Happens here.
26: For BIN News this hour, I'm Esther Dillard. Coming up,
27: patriotism wants you to build something bigger than yourself, but nationalism emboldens people to feel bigger than somebody else.
26: Comments about patriotism from Maryland's first Black governor, Wes Moore, still reverberating from the 4th of July. Viral videos of teens fighting police officers during what is being described as massive takeovers in different parts of the country over the holiday weekend, prompting more arrests. And the state of Tennessee is now looking into how National Guardsmen were involved in the shooting death of a Black man officials say was armed. But first, Maryland's first Black governor, Wes Moore, was laser-focused this past holiday weekend, delivering a message about patriotism, making it clear that Americans need to pay attention to what's happening with leadership in Washington.
27: Where people worry about our economy, that it will leave them behind. Americans are fed up with watching politicians profit off of public office. Too many feel that our politics has become tribal, that our political system once felt like a gift, but the politics of today feel like a grift.
26: The next day on Fox News Sunday, Moore said that it was important for people with different ideology to work together. However, he added individuals making profit while in positions of power in Washington was wrong.
28: When you have, you know, over 11 million children growing up in poverty, when you have a situation where you have a family that in public office that has made over $2 billion in a year while we're watching unemployment go up, that's the thing about, that's what makes people cynical.
26: Meanwhile, several cities saw a rash of violence over the holiday weekend, fueled by dangerous teen takeovers. In South Carolina, NBC News obtained video showing a South Carolina police officer tackled by a crowd of black teenagers during a 4th of July gathering. The video does not show how the fight started, but police did say a 400-person crowd grew out of control. Four minors and two adults were arrested. Moving on to Memphis, Tennessee.
0: I'm going to reserve judgment right now, but my initial thoughts are I have some outstanding questions.
26: That's a relative of a black man named Tyron Johnson. Speaking with Fox 13 News, police say he was armed when Tennessee National Guard soldiers shot him to death. Officials say it happened Sunday at 4 in the morning during a pursuit in downtown Memphis. State officials are now investigating, looking into the details of what happened. And finally, Black France footballer Kylian Mbappe took center stage after addressing racist comments by a Paraguayan senator. U.S. News reports the official wrote on X, Mbappe was a colonized Cameroonian, desperately trying to pass himself off as French, and a brute who had not learned to write. Her words came as France won 1-0 in Philadelphia on Saturday to advance to the quarterfinals. Mbappe responded in a statement that said Celeste Amaria was, quote, a despicable woman and unworthy of your position. You do not represent Paraguay, that country which has sweated passion and honor throughout the competition. I'm Esther Dillard, where the Black Information Network means Black News First.
4: Here's what's trending this hour. President Trump did not hold back on NATO, expressing frustration with the alliance over not assisting the U.S. in the war with Iran. Kentucky Senator Mitch McConnell's condition remains unknown following his hospitalization last month. And millions across parts of the Mid-Atlantic and New England are under the threat of flash flooding. A weather system stretching from Ohio to parts of Virginia is set to produce more rain, with the heaviest expected over an area around southern Pennsylvania. I'm Amber Payton, and that's what's trending.
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0: University, the initiative uses online course sharing platform Acadeum to help students access required classes when they need them. The goal is to prevent graduation delays caused by unavailable courses. The partnership includes Southern University and A&M College, Southern University at Shreveport, Southern University at New Orleans, Alabama State University, and Pensil Lewis College of Business and Design. Students will also receive virtual resources, career counseling, and success coaching as the schools work together to create more pathways to graduation. With the latest in HBCU news, I'm Morgan Wood on the Black Information Network, your home for Black News First. iHeartRadio!
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2: T.I. and Tiny's legal battle against toy giant MGA Entertainment has finally come to an end. A California jury rejected the couple's attempt to recover an additional $53.6 million in punitive damages, ruling that MGA did not act with malice in its use of imagery allegedly connected to the OMG girls. As a result, T.I. and Tiny's victory remains capped at $17.9 million in compensatory damages tied to claims that MGA's LOL Surprise OMG dolls copied elements of the girl group's name, image, and style. And Brian McKnight is facing criticism after launching his Fatherhood Fridays podcast series focused on parenting and family while simultaneously suing his ex, son Brian McKnight Jr., Mark Lamont Hill, Tasha Kay, and others over comments about his own parenting. We previously reported that McKnight claims the group damaged his reputation through a coordinated smear campaign while they have publicly discussed allegations surrounding his relationship with his late son, Nico. McKnight Sr. says he fully intends to clear his name. With the latest in entertainment at 17 and 47 minutes past each hour, I'm Bree Wood on the Black Information Network, your home for Black News First.
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7: Gordon, on your home for 24/7 news, the Black Information Network. A Tennessee railway conductor is out of a job after making these comments on the 4th of July in a video that went viral.
8: The very, very few Americans in here, happy independence, huh? To the rest of you, welcome to the greatest country on the face of the planet. If you disagree, you can leave.
7: A video that ended up on TikTok shows the conductor speaking to a group of passengers, including some Black. An official with the Chattanooga Area Regional Transportation Authority said, "I want to apologize directly to the passengers who experienced this and to everyone who has seen the video and felt its sting. It should never have happened. The conductor has been fired." A North Carolina Black teen is facing charges for allegedly using an explosive device to break into a Greensboro high school. Authorities say 18-year-old Solomon Caravello Bell allegedly used a plasma cannon to burn a bush and damage a door, allowing access to Smith High School. Caravello Bell now faces multiple charges, including felony possession of a weapon of mass destruction. More than 11,000 California drivers are being ordered to retake the DMV's written license exam. The requirement comes after the agency discovered unspecified irregularities involving tests administered between July 2025 and April of this year.
9: I know I didn't cheat, and I presume many of the 11,000 other residents of California who received the letter also didn't cheat.
7: Drivers have just 30 days to pass the test or risk having their licenses suspended. The DMV says the original test did not comply with state testing requirements, but has not said what the issue is or accused any of the affected drivers of cheating. And DOGE, or the Department of Government Efficiency, has officially been shut down. The final social media post from the agency was published Saturday. The post said the formal mission of DOGE may have come to an end, but the mission to eliminate waste, fraud, and abuse in government would continue. The agency was established by an executive order of President Trump. Under the leadership of Elon Musk, the agency recommended the elimination of thousands of federal jobs, contracts, and grants. I'm Misty Jordan on your home for Black News First, the Black Information Network. 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
10: President Trump is in Turkey as NATO leaders gather there for a summit while the Trump administration continues to scrutinize the transatlantic alliance. Speaking alongside Turkey's president, Trump said he's been disappointed with NATO and expressed frustration with the alliance over not assisting the U.S. in the war with Iran. The summit kicked off with the ongoing Russia-Ukraine war expected to be in sharp focus. Trump is scheduled to meet Wednesday with Ukrainian President Volodymyr Zelensky. The Department of Government Efficiency has been officially shut down. The final social media post from the agency was published over the weekend. The post said the formal mission of DOGE may have come to an end, but the mission to eliminate waste, fraud, and abuse in government would continue. The agency was established by an executive order by President Trump just hours after he was sworn in for his second term. And that's your Washington Roundup. I'm Mike Moore on your home for 24/7 News, the Black Information Network.
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7: 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It can be set up as revocable or irrevocable depending on your goals. The person setting up the trust is known as the grantor, and the family members who will benefit are called the beneficiaries. Here are a few key benefits of having a family trust. Number one, with a family trust, you can avoid probate. That saves time and money and allows your designated distributions to be made faster. Number two, a will is a public document, but a family trust is not. That means a family trust protects your privacy and keeps your financial affairs confidential. And number three, certain types of trust can shield your assets from creditors and decrease estate taxes, depending on how they are structured. And finally, if you have minor children or dependents who are not ready to handle large amounts of money on their own, the trust can handle and manage funds on their behalf. Money news at 24 and 54 minutes past each hour. I'm Nicole Deal on your home for Black News First, the Black Information Network.
11: I'm Amber Payton with BIN News Now. President Trump says the U.S. will either make a deal with Iran or...
12: It won't be tough to finish the job. I'd rather make a deal.
11: He made the warning Monday from the Oval Office, again saying Iran cannot have a nuclear weapon. Peace talks are expected to resume after the funeral for Iran's supreme leader. More than 100 people gathered in Minnesota to mark 10 years since Philando Castile was killed during a traffic stop. His mother, Valerie Castile, called the vigil Restoration Day and urged people to stay civically engaged. Organizers say his memorial scholarship has raised $300,000 for 11 Black students. And the CDC says Ebola-related deaths in the Democratic Republic of Congo have topped 500 with more than 1,500 confirmed cases. No outbreak-related cases have been reported in the U.S., but the CDC is warning against non-essential travel to several areas of Congo. Get BIN News Now on demand 24/7 on the iHeartRadio app.
13: Vanessa Tyler on the Black Information Network, your home for Black News First. Still no body found yet of that adorable four-year-old Black child. South Carolina authorities are certain Juvea Harris was killed by her parents. Arrest warrants reportedly show the girl's 22-year-old mother admitting to beating the girl and not seeking medical attention. The girl's 23-year-old father also facing charges for knowing about the extreme abuse and showing extreme indifference to human life. A former neighbor tells WYFF-TV, as soon as she heard the girl was missing, she knew the mother was behind it.
14: She did something to the baby. That was my first thought. Every time that I went and got her, she was in a room on the floor on a mattress that had urinated all over it. She was dirty, unfed, and she had always had an iPad pushed up to her face, like propped up already. And she didn't move. She just laid there in one spot.
7: Aiken County officials continued the search, looking for where the child may have been dumped. A questionable video is going viral in the case of Nolan Wells, the black 18-year-old who went celebrating on the 4th with several white friends on Horn Island in Mississippi and never came home. The audio is hard to make out, but it reportedly shows a group arguing at the beach, with one cursing and saying, "You are not getting on the boat." Police are asking anyone who may have been on the island to please send in videos or pictures, anything that can help this mysterious case. In the meantime, the family has hired civil rights attorney Ben Crump, who is demanding a thorough and transparent investigation. And show the video. The family of Tyrin Johnson wants to see exactly what happened when he was shot dead by National Guard troops in downtown Memphis. Two Guard members reportedly opened fire on the 20-year-old. They claim while in pursuit, he turned and pointed a gun. Those who know and love him doubt the story and want to see the body cam.
15: Killing him, it messed everybody up. He was number 20 years old. I haven't even started living his life yet.
7: The Tennessee Bureau of Investigation is heading the investigation. Black history cannot be ignored in the story of America, despite efforts by the Trump administration, who recently accused the Smithsonian Institution of promoting political activism and the museums telling a woke anti-American story. Secretary of the Smithsonian Lonnie Bunch III is a black man in a battle to hold on to the truth.
16: I think it's really important that we have a commitment to telling the complete story of America, to tell a story that really is a story of many peoples who have shaped this nation, some that people want to not talk about. But I think our job is to say, how do we tell an accurate history driven by scholarship that's nonpartisan?
7: 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I'm Vanessa Tyler on the Black Information Network, your home for black news first.
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11: 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Virginia Beach Mayor Bobby Dyer is launching a new task force aimed at improving public safety citywide.
17: And I know we have the passion in this room to achieve what we must achieve. My friends, failure is not enough.
11: The task force for a safer Virginia Beach includes 19 community, law enforcement, political, and faith-based leaders and comes after two oceanfront shootings earlier this year. But Black Delegate Michael Feggins, who was co-chairing the group with State Senator Kristi Neu Craig, says this is not about the oceanfront. He tells Wavy News 10 the focus is public safety across all of Virginia Beach, from Kempsville to Pungo.
18: Those were some of the genesis of why we have the task force now, but I want to make sure that everybody understands that this task force is not an oceanfront task force. This is about public safety for all of Virginia Beach, not just the oceanfront.
11: The task force will meet regularly through October and hold community listening sessions before making recommendations to city council and state lawmakers. Demolition of Norfolk's now closed MacArthur Center, which was home to many black-owned businesses, is now expected to begin late next year. City officials originally expected redevelopment to start by the end of this year, but more engineering and design work is still needed. Norfolk's Economic Development Director, Sean Washington, who is black, previously said the city is working with engineers and architects to determine how the mall should come down in phases. Before demolition, the city plans to auction off items from inside the mall, including fake plants and marble fixtures, possibly by late fall or early winter. Virginia is creating a $150 million fund to help lower health insurance costs for people who buy coverage through the state marketplace. The program could help about 200,000 Virginians who make too much for Medicaid Medicaid or Medicare, but still struggle to afford private insurance. State officials say some customers could save up to 70% on monthly premiums. The fund could be especially important for Black Virginians, as national data shows Black Americans remain more likely to be uninsured than white Americans. The savings will be available for qualifying marketplace plans in 2027, with open enrollment starting November 1st. Historically Black, Hampton University is adding a bachelor's degree in dance beginning in fall 2026. The 87-credit program will be housed in the Department of Visual and Performing Arts and include training in ballet, contemporary, African dance, jazz, hip-hop, and musical theater. Students will take coursework and participate in performance studies. University leaders say the major builds on Hampton's tradition while honoring dance as a powerful part of Black storytelling, scholarship, and artistic expression. And best-selling author Sadika Johnson will serve as William & Mary's 2026-2027 writer-in-residence. The Black Philadelphia native who now lives in Richmond is known for historical fiction, including Yellow Wife, The House of Eve, and Keeper of Lost Children. Johnson says learning the story of Mary Lumpkin, an enslaved woman once held at Richmond's Lumpkin Jail, helped inspire her shift into historical fiction. At William & Mary, she plans to teach, bring in authors, agents, and editors, and use her work as a woman of color to help open minds on campus. I'm Amber Payton on your home for Black News First, Norfolk's BIN 92.1, the Black Information Network.
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20: Marty Markowitz had his share of problems. Troubles at work, a failing relationship. His parents had recently died. And so Marty decided to get some professional help. In the summer of 1981, he walked into the office of a psychiatrist named Ike Hirschkoff.
21: I go into his office and we looked at each other and he said, okay, why are you here?
20: Marty liked Ike. And Ike, well, he seemed to see something in Marty.
21: At the end of the first session, he said, I'm going to take you on as a patient. And he says, you know, I don't do that with everybody.
20: But this psychiatrist, it would turn out, wasn't like other psychiatrists.
21: He cut me off from everybody. So the only person I could turn to was Dr. Ike.
20: And from the moment Marty started seeing him, he began to change.
22: We didn't see him. I mean, he lived around the corner. And like, suddenly we didn't go there anymore. Like, he wasn't coming over anymore. It's as if somebody died.
20: If Marty Markowitz had known what he was walking into when he first visited that office, he probably would have walked right out the door and never come back. This is a story about power, control, and turning to the wrong person for help for more than 29 years.
21: When Ike instructed me to buy this house, Ike told me, no, you can't use the master bedroom. You're going to stay in the back section of the house.
23: Oh, I'm trying to think when it really got nuts. 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
13: The latest round of talks between the U.S. and Iran have ended with no major development.
6: To around the corner, Detroit is expanding its Occupy the Summer initiative to reach even more young Black people to provide free programs across the city.
1: This is BIN.
24: Colorado's Black Democrat Mela Kiro defeated a veteran Democratic challenger and is among a growing number of Democrats pushing for institutional change within the party.
6: Black News First.
7: For BIN News this hour, I'm Esther Dillard. Coming up,
25: patriotism wants you to build something bigger than yourself, but nationalism emboldens people to feel bigger than somebody else.
7: Comments about patriotism from Maryland's first Black governor, Wes Moore, still reverberating from the 4th of July. Viral videos of teens fighting police officers during what is being described as massive takeovers in different parts of the country over the holiday weekend, prompting more arrests. And the state of Tennessee is now looking into how National Guardsmen were involved in the shooting death of a Black man, officials say, was armed.
0: But first, Maryland's first black governor, Wes Moore, was laser-focused this past holiday weekend, delivering a message about patriotism, making it clear that Americans need to pay attention to what's happening with leadership in Washington.
2: Were people worried about our economy, that it will leave them behind? Americans are fed up with watching politicians profit off of public office. Too many feel that our politics has become tribal, that our political system once felt like a gift, but the politics of today feel like a grift.
0: The next day on Fox News Sunday, Moore said that it was important for people with different ideology to work together. However, he added individuals making profit while in positions of power in Washington was wrong.
4: When you have, you know, over 11 million children growing up in poverty, when you have a situation where you have a family that in public office that has made over $2 billion in a year while we're watching unemployment go up, that's the thing about, that's what makes people cynical.
0: Meanwhile, several cities saw a rash of violence over the holiday weekend, fueled by dangerous teen takeovers. In South Carolina, NBC News obtained video showing a South Carolina police officer tackled by a crowd of black teenagers during a 4th of July gathering. The video does not show how the fight started, but police did say a 400-person crowd grew out of control. Four minors and two adults were arrested. Moving on to Memphis, Tennessee.
5: I'm going to reserve judgment right now, but my initial thoughts are I have some outstanding questions.
0: That's a relative of a black man named Tyron Johnson. Speaking with Fox 13 News, police say he was armed when Tennessee National Guard soldiers shot him to death. Officials say it happened Sunday at 4 in the morning during a pursuit in downtown Memphis. State officials are now investigating, looking into the details of what happened. And finally, Black France footballer Kylian Mbappe took center stage after addressing racist comments by a Paraguayan senator. U.S. News reports the official wrote on X, Mbappe was a colonized Cameroonian, desperately trying to pass himself off as French, and a brute who had not learned to write. Her words came as France won 1-0 in Philadelphia on Saturday to advance to the quarterfinals. Mbappe responded in a statement that said Celeste Amarilla was, quote, a despicable woman and unworthy of your position. You do not represent Paraguay, that country which has sweated passion and honor throughout the competition. I'm Esther Dillard, where the Black Information Network means Black News First.
11: Here's what's trending this hour. President Trump did not hold back on NATO, expressing frustration with the alliance over not assisting the U.S. in the war with Iran. Kentucky Senator Mitch McConnell's condition remains unknown following his hospitalization last month. And millions across parts of the Mid-Atlantic and New England are under the threat of flash flooding. A weather system stretching from Ohio to parts of Virginia is set to produce more rain, with the heaviest expected over an area around southern Pennsylvania. I'm Amber Payton, and that's what's trending.
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0: University, the initiative uses online course sharing platform Acadeum to help students access required classes when they need them. The goal is to prevent graduation delays caused by unavailable courses. The partnership includes Southern University and A&M College, Southern University at Shreveport, Southern University at New Orleans, Alabama State University, and Pensacola Lewis College of Business and Design. Students will also receive virtual resources, career counseling, and success coaching as the schools work together to create more pathways to graduation. With the latest in HBCU news, I'm Morgan Wood on the Black Information Network, your home for Black News First.
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2: 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It can be set up as revocable or irrevocable depending on your goals. The person setting up the trust is known as the grantor, and the family members who will benefit are called the beneficiaries. Here are a few key benefits of having a family trust. Number one, with a family trust, you can avoid probate. That saves time and money and allows your designated distributions to be made faster. Number two, a will is a public document, but a family trust is not. That means a family trust protects your privacy and keeps your financial affairs confidential. And number three, certain types of trust can shield your assets from creditors and decrease estate taxes, depending on how they are structured. And finally, if you have minor children or dependents who are not ready to handle large amounts of money on their own, the trust can handle and manage funds on their behalf. Money news at 24 and 54 minutes past each hour. I'm Nicole Deal on your home for Black News First, the Black Information Network.
3: I'm Amber Payton with BIN News Now. President Trump says the U.S. will either make a deal with Iran or...
4: It won't be tough to finish the job. I'd rather make a deal.
3: He made the warning Monday from the Oval Office, again saying Iran cannot have a nuclear weapon. Peace talks are expected to resume after the funeral for Iran's supreme leader. More than 100 people gathered in Minnesota to mark 10 years since Philando Castile was killed during a traffic stop. His mother, Valerie Castile, called the vigil Restoration Day and urged people to stay civically engaged. Organizers say his memorial scholarship has raised $300,000 for 11 Black students. And the CDC says Ebola-related deaths in the Democratic Republic of Congo have topped 500 with more than 1,500 confirmed cases. No outbreak-related cases have been reported in the U.S., but the CDC is warning against non-essential travel to several areas of Congo. Get BIN News Now on demand 24/7 on the iHeartRadio app.
5: I'm Kevin Brown on your home for 24/7 News, the Black Information Network. Some streets are closed and several buildings evacuated as New York City agencies respond to an unstable building in Midtown Manhattan. People in nearby buildings were told to evacuate, including a nearby hotel.
6: All our bags and laptop bag and work bag is back up in the hotel room, so we're supposed to leave for the airport in a few hours. Waiting to figure out what we're going to do.
5: Bricks fell from the outside of a building on 42nd Street between 2nd and 3rd Avenues as construction workers inside reported seeing cracks in two structural support beams on the 21st floor, with reports of several floors sagging. The nearly 40-story building is the old headquarters for Pfizer and is under construction with plans to convert it to a 1,500-unit rental complex. A flash flood threat is looming over millions across parts of the Mid-Atlantic and New England. NBC correspondent Erin McLaughlin reports it follows heavy downpours in the Northeast.
7: New York normally only gets about 4.5 inches of rain for the entire month of July, but yesterday in some places they saw more than 8 inches of rain. That is a month to 2 months worth of rain in just a few days.
5: In Ocean Township, New Jersey, heavy rain caused the roof of a BJ's wholesale club to collapse. There were people inside, but no injuries are reported. A weather system stretching from Ohio to parts of Virginia is set to produce more rain, with the heaviest expected over an area around southern Pennsylvania. Elsewhere, thunderstorms are expected to develop around the Carolinas, with damaging wind gusts expected to be the primary hazard. Parts of Massachusetts and Rhode Island could also be hard hit. Former rising Black Democratic star Andrew Gillum is back in a jail cell, facing fresh drug charges in Alabama. Local police arrested the former Florida governor candidate in the town of Daphne, booking him on multiple counts, including possession of dangerous drugs and marijuana. It was March 2020 when Gillum's political career first imploded after police found him heavily inebriated inside a room at an upscale South Beach hotel where paramedics were treating another man for a suspected crystal meth overdose. While Gillum escaped criminal charges in that and later beat another federal corruption charge, this new Alabama arrest marks a stark legal downturn for the former Tallahassee mayor. Wallet Hub released the most stressed cities in America at number 10, St. Louis, Missouri. Number 9, Akron, Ohio. Number 8, Jackson, Mississippi. Number 7, Philadelphia, Pennsylvania. Number 6, Gulfport, Mississippi. Number 5, Shreveport, Louisiana. Number 4, Memphis, Tennessee. Number 3, Cleveland, Ohio. Number 2, Baltimore, Maryland. And the number 1 stressed city in America, Detroit, Michigan. Analysts point to high violent crime rates, a lack of job security, and high divorce rates as the biggest stressors. For more news impacting the Black community, listen to the Black Information Network on the iHeartRadio app or log on to BINnews.com. 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
3: 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Virginia Beach Mayor Bobby Dyer is launching a new task force aimed at improving public safety citywide.
9: And I know we have the passion in this room to achieve what we must achieve. My friends, failure is not an
3: The task force for a safer Virginia Beach includes 19 community, law enforcement, political, and faith-based leaders and comes after 2 oceanfront shootings earlier this year. But Black Delegate Michael Feggins, who was co-chairing the group with State Senator Christy New Craig, says this is not about the oceanfront. He tells Wavy News 10 the focus is public safety across all of Virginia Beach, from Kempsville to Pungo.
10: Those were some of the genesis of why we have the task force now, but I want to make sure that everybody understands that this task force is not an oceanfront task force. This is about public safety for all of Virginia Beach, not just the oceanfront.
3: The task force will meet regularly through October and hold community listening sessions before making recommendations to city council and state lawmakers. Demolition of Norfolk's now closed MacArthur Center, which was home to many Black-owned businesses, is now expected to begin late next year. City officials originally expected redevelopment to start by the end of this year, but more engineering and design work is still needed. Norfolk's Economic Development Director Sean Washington, who is Black, previously said the city is working with engineers and architects to determine how the mall should come down in phases. Before demolition, the city plans to auction off items from inside the mall, including fake plants and marble fixtures, possibly by late fall or early winter. Virginia is creating a $150 million fund to help lower health insurance costs for people who buy coverage through the state marketplace. The program could help about 200,000 Virginians who make too much from Medicaid or Medicare, but still struggle to afford private insurance. State officials say some customers could save up to 70% on monthly premiums. The fund could be especially important for Black Virginians, as national data shows Black Americans remain more likely to be uninsured than white Americans. The savings will be available for qualifying marketplace plans in 2027, with open enrollment starting November 1st. Historically Black, Hampton University is adding a bachelor's degree in dance beginning in fall 2026. The 87-credit program will be housed in the Department of Visual and Performing Arts and include training in ballet, contemporary, African dance, jazz, hip-hop, and musical theater. Students will take coursework and participate in performance studies. University leaders say the major builds on Hampton's tradition while honoring dance as a powerful part of Black storytelling, scholarship, and artistic expression. And best-selling author Sadika Johnson will serve as William & Mary's 2026-2027 Writer-in-Residence. The Black Philadelphia native who now lives in Richmond is known for historical fiction, including Yellow Wife, The House of Eve, and Keeper of Lost Children. Johnson says learning the story of Mary Lumpkin, an enslaved woman once held at Richmond's Lumpkin Jail, helped inspire her shift into historical fiction. At William & Mary, she plans to teach, bring in authors, agents, and editors, and use her work as a woman of color to help open minds on campus. I'm Amber Payton on your home for Black News First, Norfolk's BIN 92.1, the Black Information Network.
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2: What is a family trust and how can it benefit you? A family trust is a legal arrangement where one person transfers assets to a third party called a trustee to manage for the benefit of designated family members. It can be set up as revocable or irrevocable depending on your goals. The person setting up the trust is known as the grantor, and the family members who will benefit are called the beneficiaries. Here are a few key benefits of having a family trust. Number one, with a family trust, you can avoid probate. That saves time and money and allows your designated distributions to be made faster. Number two, a will is a public document, but a family trust is not. That means a family trust protects your privacy and keeps your financial affairs confidential. And number three, certain types of trust can shield your assets from creditors and decrease estate taxes, depending on how they are structured. And finally, if you have minor children or dependents who are not ready to handle large amounts of money on their own, the trust can handle and manage funds on their behalf. Money news at 24 and 54 minutes past each hour. I'm Nicole Deal on your home for Black News First, the Black Information Network.
3: I'm Amber Payton with BIN News Now. President Trump says the U.S. will either make a deal with Iran or...
4: It won't be tough to finish the job. I'd rather make a deal.
3: He made the warning Monday from the Oval Office, again saying Iran cannot have a nuclear weapon. Peace talks are expected to resume after the funeral for Iran's supreme leader. More than 100 people gathered in Minnesota to mark 10 years since Philando Castile was killed during a traffic stop. His mother, Valerie Castile, called the vigil Restoration Day and urged people to stay civically engaged. Organizers say his memorial scholarship has raised $300,000 for 11 Black students. And the CDC says Ebola-related deaths in the Democratic Republic of Congo have topped 500 with more than 1,500 confirmed cases. No outbreak-related cases have been reported in the U.S., but the CDC is warning against non-essential travel to several areas of Congo. Get BIN News Now on demand 24/7 on the iHeartRadio app.
5: Vanessa Tyler on the Black Information Network, your home for Black News First. Still no body found yet of that adorable four-year-old Black child. South Carolina authorities are certain Juvea Harris was killed by her parents. Arrest warrants reportedly show the girl's 22-year-old mother admitting to beating the girl and not seeking medical attention. The girl's 23-year-old father also facing charges for knowing about the extreme abuse and showing extreme indifference to human life. A former neighbor tells WYFF-TV, as soon as she heard the girl was missing, she knew the mother was behind it.
6: She did something to the baby. That was my first thought. Every time that I went and got her, she was in a room, on the floor, on a mattress that had urinated all over it. She was dirty, unfed, and she had always had an iPad pushed up to her face, like, propped up already. And she didn't move. She just laid down one spot.
5: Aiken County officials continued the search, looking for where the child may have been dumped. A questionable video was going viral in the case of Nolan Wells, the Black 18-year-old who went celebrating on the 4th with several white friends on Horn Island in Mississippi and never came home. The audio was hard to make out, but it reportedly shows a group arguing at the beach, with one cursing and saying, "You are not getting on the boat." Police are asking anyone who may have been on the island to please send in videos or pictures, anything that can help this mysterious case. In the meantime, the family has hired civil rights attorney Ben Crump, who is demanding a thorough and transparent investigation. And show the video. The family of Tyrin Johnson wants to see exactly what happened when he was shot dead by National Guard troops in downtown Memphis. Two Guard members reportedly opened fire on the 20-year-old. They claim while in pursuit, he turned and pointed a gun. Those who know and love him doubt the story and want to see the body cam.
7: Killing him, it messed everybody up. He was number 20 years old. I haven't even started living this life yet.
5: The Tennessee Bureau of Investigation is heading the investigation. Black history cannot be ignored in the story of America, despite efforts by the Trump administration, who recently accused the Smithsonian Institution of promoting political activism and the museums telling a woke anti-American story. Secretary of the Smithsonian Lonnie Bunch III is a Black man in a battle to hold on to the truth.
8: I think it's really important that we have a commitment to telling the complete story of America, to tell a story that really is a story of many peoples who have shaped this nation, some that people want to not talk about. But I think our job is to say, how do we tell an accurate history driven by scholarship that's nonpartisan?
5: For more on these stories and international, national, state, and local news impacting the Black community, listen to the Black Information Network on the iHeartRadio app or log on to BINnews.com. I'm Vanessa Tyler on the Black Information Network, your home for Black news first.
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3: I'm Amber Payton on your home for 24/7 news, Norfolk's BIN 92.1, the Black Information Network. Virginia Beach Mayor Bobby Dyer is launching a new task force aimed at improving public safety citywide.
10: And I know we have the passion in this room to achieve what we must achieve. My friends, failure is not an
3: option. The task force for a safer Virginia Beach includes 19 community, law enforcement, political, and faith-based leaders and comes after two oceanfront shootings earlier this year. But Black Delegate Michael Feggins, who was co-chairing the group with State Senator Christy New Craig, says this is not about the oceanfront. He tells Wavy News 10 the focus is public safety across all of Virginia Beach, from Kempsville to Pungo.
11: Those were some of the genesis of why we have the task force now. But I want to make sure that everybody understands that this task force is not an oceanfront task force. This is about public safety for all of Virginia Beach, not just the oceanfront.
3: The task force will meet regularly through October and hold community listening sessions before making recommendations to city council and state lawmakers. Demolition of Norfolk's now closed MacArthur Center, which was home to many Black-owned businesses, is now expected to begin late next year. City officials originally expected redevelopment to start by the end of this year, but more engineering and design work is still needed. Norfolk's Economic Development Director, Sean Washington, who is Black, previously said the city is working with engineers and architects to determine how the mall should come down in phases. Before demolition, the city plans to auction off items from inside the mall, including fake plants and marble fixtures, possibly by late fall or early winter. Virginia is creating a $150 million fund to help lower health insurance costs for people who buy coverage through the state marketplace. The program could help about 200,000 Virginians who make too much from Medicaid or Medicare, but still struggle to afford private insurance. State officials say some customers could save up to 70% on monthly premiums. The fund could be especially important for Black Virginians, as national data shows Black Americans remain more likely to be uninsured than white Americans. The savings will be available for qualifying marketplace plans in 2027, with open enrollment starting November 1st. Historically Black, Hampton University is adding a bachelor's degree in dance beginning in fall 2026. The 87-credit program will be housed in the Department of Visual and Performing Arts and include training in ballet, contemporary, African dance, jazz, hip-hop, and musical theater. Students will take coursework and participate in performance studies. University leaders say the major builds on Hampton's tradition while honoring dance as a powerful part of Black storytelling, scholarship, and artistic expression. And best-selling author Sadiqa Johnson will serve as William & Mary's 2026-2027 writer-in-residence. The Black Philadelphia native who now lives in Richmond is known for historical fiction, including Yellow Wife, The House of Eve, and Keeper of Lost Children. Johnson says learning the story of Mary Lumpkin, an enslaved woman once held at Richmond's Lumpkin Jail, helped inspire her shift into historical fiction. At William & Mary, she plans to teach, bring in authors, agents, and editors, and use her work as a woman of color to help open minds on campus. I'm Amber Payton on your home for Black News First, Norfolk's BIN 92.1, the Black Information Network.
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0: diem to help students access required classes when they need them. The goal is to prevent graduation delays caused by unavailable courses. The partnership includes Southern University and A&M College, Southern University at Shreveport, Southern University at New Orleans, Alabama State University, and Pencil Lewis College of Business and Design. Students will also receive virtual resources, career counseling, and success coaching as the schools work together to create more pathways to graduation. With the latest in HBCU news, I'm Morgan Wood on the Black Information Network, your home for Black News First.
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3: I'm Bill Black with another Bet You Didn't Know music fact. So I just got through reading Mariah Carey's book, The Meaning of Mariah Carey. And in it, she talks about her and Derek Jeter had a brief fling from 97 to 1998 towards the end of her marriage to Tommy Mottola. She also revealed that Derek was the inspiration for this song.
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6: Grammy Award-winning singer Peabo Bryson will be remembered this week in his hometown of Greenville, South Carolina. Bryson died in June at the age of 75 after suffering a stroke. A public memorial program is scheduled for Friday at Watkins, Garrett, and Woods Mortuary. Following the service, family, friends, and fans will gather for a wreath-laying ceremony outside Bon Secours Wellness Arena at the street sign dedicated in Bryson's honor in 2023, recognizing his contributions to music and his hometown. Elsewhere in entertainment news, more than 7 years after his death, Nipsey Hussle's children have finally received their share of the late rapper's multi-million dollar estate. Court documents obtained by TMZ show his daughter Imani and son Cross each received cash and other assets from the estate, which is reportedly valued around $11 million. Nipsey's brother, Black Sam, has managed the estate since the rapper was killed in 2019. With the latest in entertainment, I'm Morgan Wood on the Black Information Network. BINnews.com. 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
5: I'm Amber Payton on your home for 24/7 News, Norfolk's BIN 92.1, the Black Information Network. Virginia Beach Mayor Bobby Dyer is launching a new task force aimed at improving public safety citywide.
6: And I know we have the passion in this room to achieve what we must achieve. My friends, failure is not an option.
5: The task force for a safer Virginia Beach includes 19 community, law enforcement, political, and faith-based leaders and comes after two oceanfront shootings earlier this year. But Black Delegate Michael Feggins, who was co-chairing the group with State Senator Christy New Craig, says this is not about the oceanfront. He tells Wavy News 10 the focus is public safety across all of Virginia Beach, from Kempsville to Pungo.
7: Those were some of the genesis of why we have the task force now, but I want to make sure that everybody understands that this task force is not an oceanfront task force. This is about public safety for all of Virginia Beach, not just the oceanfront.
5: The task force will meet regularly through October and hold community listening sessions before making recommendations to city council and state lawmakers. Demolition of Norfolk's now closed MacArthur Center, which was home to many Black-owned businesses, is now expected to begin late next year. City officials originally expected redevelopment to start by the end of this year, but more engineering and design work is still needed. Norfolk's Economic Development Director, Sean Washington, who is Black, previously said the city is working with engineers and architects to determine how the mall should come down in phases. Before demolition, the city plans to auction off items from inside the mall, including fake plants and marble fixtures, possibly by late fall or early winter. Virginia is creating a $150 million fund to help lower health insurance costs for people who buy coverage through the state marketplace. The program could help about 200,000 Virginians who make too much for Medicaid or Medicare, but still struggle to afford private insurance. State officials say some customers could save up to 70% on monthly premiums. The fund could be especially important for Black Virginians, as national data shows Black Americans remain more likely to be uninsured than white Americans. The savings will be available for qualifying marketplace plans in 2027, with open enrollment starting November 1st. Historically Black, Hampton University is adding a bachelor's degree in dance beginning in fall 2026. The 87-credit program will be housed in the Department of Visual and Performing Arts and include training in ballet, contemporary, African dance, jazz, hip-hop, and musical theater. Students will take coursework and participate in performance studies. University leaders say the major builds on Hampton's tradition while honoring dance as a powerful part of Black storytelling, scholarship, and artistic expression. And best-selling author Sadika Johnson will serve as William & Mary's 2026-2027 writer-in-residence. The Black Philadelphia native who now lives in Richmond is known for historical fiction, including Yellow Wife, The House of Eve, and Keeper of Lost Children. Johnson says learning the story of Mary Lumpkin, an enslaved woman once held at Richmond's Lumpkin Jail, helped inspire her shift into historical fiction. At William & Mary, she plans to teach, bring in authors, agents, and editors, and use her work as a woman of color to help open minds on campus. I'm Amber Payton on your home for Black News First, Norfolk's BIN 92.1, the Black Information Network.
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2: 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It can be set up as revocable or irrevocable depending on your goals. The person setting up the trust is known as the grantor, and the family members who will benefit are called the beneficiaries. Here are a few key benefits of having a family trust. Number one, with a family trust, you can avoid probate. That saves time and money and allows your designated distributions to be made faster. Number two, a will is a public document, but a family trust is not. That means a family trust protects your privacy and keeps your financial affairs confidential. And number three, certain types of trust can shield your assets from creditors and decrease estate taxes, depending on how they are structured. And finally, if you have minor children or dependents who are not ready to handle large amounts of money on their own, the trust can handle and manage funds on their behalf. Money news at 24 and 54 minutes past each hour. I'm Nicole Deal on your home for Black News First, the Black Information Network.
3: I'm Amber Payton with BIN News Now. President Trump says the U.S. will either make a deal with Iran or...
4: It won't be tough to finish the job. I'd rather make a deal.
3: He made the warning Monday from the Oval Office, again saying Iran cannot have a nuclear weapon. Peace talks are expected to resume after the funeral for Iran's supreme leader. More than 100 people gathered in Minnesota to mark 10 years since Philando Castile was killed during a traffic stop. His mother, Valerie Castile, called the vigil Restoration Day and urged people to stay civically engaged. Organizers say his memorial scholarship has raised $300,000 for 11 Black students. And the CDC says Ebola-related deaths in the Democratic Republic of Congo have topped 500 with more than 1,500 confirmed cases. No outbreak-related cases have been reported in the U.S., but the CDC is warning against non-essential travel to several areas of Congo. Get BIN News Now on demand 24/7 on the iHeartRadio app.
5: Vanessa Tyler on the Black Information Network, your home for Black News First. Still no body found yet of that adorable four-year-old Black child. South Carolina authorities are certain Juvea Harris was killed by her parents. Arrest warrants reportedly show the girl's 22-year-old mother admitting to beating the girl and not seeking medical attention. The girl's 23-year-old father also facing charges for knowing about the extreme abuse and showing extreme indifference to human life. A former neighbor tells WYFF-TV, as soon as she heard the girl was missing, she knew the mother was behind it.
6: She did something to the baby. That was my first thought. Every time that I went and got her, she was in a room on the floor on a mattress that had urinated all over it. She was dirty, unfed, and she had always had an iPad pushed up to her face, like, propped up already. And she didn't move. She just laid down one spot.
5: Aiken County officials continued the search, looking for where the child may have been dumped. A questionable video is going viral in the case of Nolan Wells, the Black 18-year-old who went celebrating on the 4th with several white friends on Horn Island in Mississippi and never came home. The audio was hard to make out, but it reportedly shows a group arguing at the beach, with one cursing and saying, "You are not getting on the boat." Police are asking anyone who may have been on the island to please send in videos or pictures, anything that can help this mysterious case. In the meantime, the family has hired civil rights attorney Ben Crump, who is demanding a thorough and transparent investigation. And show the video. The family of Tyrin Johnson wants to see exactly what happened when he was shot dead by National Guard troops in downtown Memphis. Two Guard members reportedly opened fire on the 20-year-old. They claim while in pursuit, he turned and pointed a gun. Those who know and love him doubt the story and want to see the body cam.
7: Killing him, it messed everybody up. He was number 20 years old. I haven't even started living this life yet.
5: The Tennessee Bureau of Investigation is heading the investigation. Black history cannot be ignored in the story of America, despite efforts by the Trump administration, who recently accused the Smithsonian Institution of promoting political activism, and the museums telling a woke anti-American story. Secretary of the Smithsonian Lonnie Bunch III is a black man in a battle to hold on to the truth.
8: I think it's really important that we have a commitment to telling the complete story of America, to tell a story that really is a story of many peoples who have shaped this nation, some that people want to not talk about. But I think our job is to say, how do we tell an accurate history driven by scholarship that's nonpartisan?
5: For more in these stories and international, national, state, and local news impacting the black community, listen to the Black Information Network on the iHeartRadio app or log on to BINnews.com. I'm Vanessa Tyler on the Black Information Network, your home for black news first.
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3: Amber Payton on your home for 24/7 news. 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Virginia Beach Mayor Bobby Dyer is launching a new task force aimed at improving public safety citywide.
9: And I know we have the passion in this room to achieve what we must achieve. My friends, failure is not enough.
3: The task force for a safer Virginia Beach includes 19 community, law enforcement, political, and faith-based leaders and comes after two oceanfront shootings earlier this year. But Black Delegate Michael Feggins, who was co-chairing the group with State Senator Christy New Craig, says this is not about the oceanfront. He tells Wavy News 10 the focus is public safety across all of Virginia Beach, from Kempsville to Pungo.
10: Those were some of the genesis of why we have the task force now, but I want to make sure that everybody understands that this task force is not an oceanfront task force. This is about public safety for all of Virginia Beach, not just the oceanfront.
3: The task force will meet regularly through October and hold community listening sessions before making recommendations to city council and state lawmakers. Demolition of Norfolk's now closed MacArthur Center, which was home to many black-owned businesses, is now expected to begin late next year. City officials originally expected redevelopment to start by the end of this year, but more engineering and design work is still needed. Norfolk's Economic Development Director, Sean Washington, who is black, previously said the city is working with engineers and architects to determine how the mall should come down in phases. Before demolition, the city plans to auction off items from inside the mall, including fake plants and marble fixtures, possibly by late fall or early winter. Virginia is creating a $150 million fund to help lower health insurance costs for people who buy coverage through the state marketplace. The program could help about 200,000 Virginians who make too much from Medicaid or Medicare, but still struggle to afford private insurance. State officials say some customers could save up to 70% on monthly premiums. The fund could be especially important for black Virginians, as national data shows black Americans remain more likely to be uninsured than white Americans. The savings will be available for qualifying marketplace plans in 2027, with open enrollment starting November 1st. Historically black, Hampton University is adding a bachelor's degree in dance beginning in fall 2026. The 87-credit program will be housed in the Department of Visual and Performing Arts and include training in ballet, contemporary, African dance, jazz, hip-hop, and musical theater. Students will take coursework and participate in performance studies. University leaders say the major builds on Hampton's tradition while honoring dance as a powerful part of black storytelling, scholarship, and artistic expression. And best-selling author Sadika Johnson will serve as William & Mary's 2026-2027 writer-in-residence. The black Philadelphia native who now lives in Richmond is known for historical fiction, including Yellow Wife, The House of Eve, and Keeper of Lost Children. Johnson says learning the story of Mary Lumpkin, an enslaved woman once held at Richmond's Lumpkin Jail, helped inspire her shift into historical fiction. At William & Mary, she plans to teach, bring in authors, agents, and editors, and use her work as a woman of color to help open minds on campus. I'm Amber Payton on your home for Black News First, Norfolk's BIN 92.1, the Black Information Network.
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0: beautiful center. It's a huge campus.
1: Of course, culture plays a vital role in storytelling, and that includes the food. Chef Cliff Rome, the culinary mind behind the Obama Presidential Center's dining experience, is bringing flavor, history, and identity to every plate served on campus. I asked him about the vision behind the menu and how food connects visitors to the story being told here.
2: Being here,
3: yes.
2: Being part of history,
3: yes.
2: I couldn't have done anything better.
3: I just want to know what you feel is the best part about the Obama Presidential Center. Is it going to give people the hope?
2: The best part about it is that it's here.
3: Yes.
2: Right, that's it.
1: From the exhibits to the conversations to the cuisine, every detail is intentional. And as the celebrations continue, one voice in particular captured the spirit of the moment in a powerful way. Hip-hop legend and actor LL Cool J shared what the Obama Presidential Center means to him and why he believes its opening is significant for people across the U.S.
4: People in the United States of America are coming here to see something that is profound and inspiring in perpetuity. And it's not about nostalgia, it's about moving forward. And I think that's important because leadership isn't only about leading today, it's about inspiring the future leaders, right?
3: Yes.
4: And getting them to think more, dream more, want to learn more, want to do more. And so that's what I think this is accomplishing.
1: At its core, the Obama Presidential Center is about access. Access to knowledge, access to opportunity, and access to a vision that reminds people, especially young people, that their voice matters. It's a place where history isn't just remembered, it's activated. Where stories aren't just told, they're lived. And where hope truly has an address. And the door is finally open. For those who walk through its doors, the message is clear. You belong here, and your future is worth building. Tickets for the Obama Presidential Center are completely sold out, but more tickets will be available beginning in July. Visit Obama.org for more details. The Obama Foundation is a nonprofit collaborator of the Black Information Network. I'm Bree Wood for the Black Information Network.
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13: I'm Amber Payton on your home for 24/7 news, Norfolk's BIN 92.1, the Black Information Network. Virginia Beach Mayor Bobby Dyer is launching a new task force aimed at improving public safety citywide.
14: And I know we have the passion in this room to achieve what we must achieve. My friends, failure is not an option.
13: The task force for a safer Virginia Beach includes 19 community, law enforcement, political, and faith-based leaders and comes after two oceanfront shootings earlier this year. But Black delegate Michael Feggins, who was co-chairing the group with State Senator Christy New Craig, says this is not about the oceanfront. He tells Wavy News 10 the focus is public safety across all of Virginia Beach, from Kempsville to Pungo.
15: Those were some of the genesis of why we have the task force now, but I want to make sure that everybody understands that this task force is not an oceanfront task force. This is about public safety for all of Virginia Beach, not just the oceanfront.
13: The task force will meet regularly through October and hold community listening sessions before making recommendations to city council and state lawmakers. Demolition of Norfolk's now closed MacArthur Center, which was home to many Black-owned businesses, is now expected to begin late next year. City officials originally expected redevelopment to start by the end of this year, but more engineering and design work is still needed. needed. Norfolk's Economic Development Director, Sean Washington, who is Black, previously said the city is working with engineers and architects to determine how the mall should come down in phases. Before demolition, the city plans to auction off items from inside the mall, including fake plants and marble fixtures, possibly by late fall or early winter. Virginia is creating a $150 million fund to help lower health insurance costs for people who buy coverage through the state marketplace. The program could help about 200,000 Virginians who make too much for Medicaid or Medicare, but still struggle to afford private insurance. State officials say some customers could save up to 70% on monthly premiums. The fund could be especially important for Black Virginians, as national data shows Black Americans remain more likely to be uninsured than white Americans. The savings will be available for qualifying marketplace plans in 2027, with open enrollment starting November 1st. Historically Black, Hampton University is adding a bachelor's degree in dance beginning in fall 2026. The 87-credit program will be housed in the Department of Visual and Performing Arts and include training in ballet, contemporary, African dance, jazz, hip-hop, and musical theater. Students will take coursework and participate in performance studies. University leaders say the major builds on Hampton's tradition while honoring dance as a powerful part of Black storytelling, scholarship, and artistic expression. And best-selling author Sadika Johnson will serve as William & Mary's 2026-2027 Writer-in-Residence. The Black Philadelphia native who now lives in Richmond is known for historical fiction, including Yellow Wife, The House of Eve, and Keeper of Lost Children. Johnson says learning the story of Mary Lumpkin, an enslaved woman once held at Richmond's Lumpkin Jail, helped inspire her shift into historical fiction. At William & Mary, she plans to teach, bring in authors, agents, and editors, and use her work as a woman of color to help open minds on campus. I'm Amber Payton on your home for Black News First, Norfolk's BIN 92.1, the Black Information Network.
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0: The first ever X Games League Championship is going down live, and New Orleans has the call. 3 days of Elite Action Sports, a season's worth of competition, coming down to one final weekend. 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The championship starts July 24th. Don't miss the moment it becomes history.
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2: 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And yeah. We worked on, she came to give it to you, and I reached out to Nicki. Felt like it would be a great connection for her. First time ever working together was, you know, a little freak. And you know, just, man, just like a homecoming. You know, and I think that she's one of the illest female rappers out there, so I wanted to be represented the right way.
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4: T.I. and Tiny's legal battle against toy giant MGA Entertainment has finally come to an end. A California jury rejected the couple's attempt to recover an additional $53.6 million in punitive damages, ruling that MGA did not act with malice in its use of imagery allegedly connected to the OMG girls. As a result, T.I. and Tiny's victory remains capped at $17.9 million in compensatory damages tied to claims that MGA's LOL Surprise OMG dolls copied elements of the girl group's name, image, and style. And Brian McKnight is facing criticism after launching his Fatherhood Fridays podcast series focused on parenting and family while simultaneously suing his ex, son Brian McKnight Jr., Mark Lamont Hill, Tasha Kay, and others over comments about his own parenting. We previously reported that McKnight claims the group damaged his reputation through a coordinated smear campaign while they have publicly discussed allegations surrounding his relationship with his late son, Nico. McKnight Sr. says he fully intends to clear his name. With the latest in entertainment at 17 and 47 minutes past each hour, I'm Bree Wood on the Black Information Network, your home for Black news first.
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3: Walter Anderson was a pianist, professor, composer, and the first African-American man to become head of the music department at Antioch College in 1946. This made him the first Black man to chair a department outside of the nation's historically Black colleges. The Zanesville, Ohio native attended Oberlin College and studied music at the Berkshire Music Center and Cleveland Institute of Music in his youth. Anderson was a pioneer in the academic world, and in 1968, he was appointed Director of Music Programs at the National Endowment for the Arts. At the NEA, he developed grant guidelines that garnered private sector support for the arts. And in 1979, he was awarded the Special Citation for Distinguished Service to the Arts. Walter Anderson passed away in November of 2003, but his legacy continues to live on through numerous accolades and his variations in orchestration. And that's a fact. I'm Wesson Tishome for the Black Information Network.
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4: Well, Tiffany Haddish is headed to trial after a Georgia judge denied a request to dismiss a DUI case stemming from her 2022 arrest in Peachtree City. Haddish argued that her right to a speedy trial had been violated after more than 4 years of delays, but the judge ruled that both the defense and prosecution shared responsibility for the lengthy timeline. The actress and comedian now faces trial in August on multiple misdemeanor charges, including allegations of driving under the influence of alcohol and marijuana. And in more entertainment news, SZA is sharing a major personal revelation, telling fans she was recently diagnosed with autism spectrum disorder at age 36 after undergoing a formal evaluation. The Grammy-winning singer shared the news on a private Instagram account, saying she was diagnosed with what she described as high-functioning autism and posting parts of her medical assessment. SZA also suggested the diagnosis may help explain her strong feelings about AI. Fans across social media have responded with messages of support, thanking SZA for openly sharing her experience. With the latest in entertainment at 17 and 47 minutes past each hour, I'm Bree Wood on the Black Information Network, your home for Black News First.
5: I'm Bill Black with another Bet You Didn't Know music fact. Okay, this is Patrice Rushen's. And this was her big, big record, Forget Me Not. But did you know there was a very, very, very big record written for Patrice Rushen that she declined? Let me explain. Okay, surely you know this song, right?

0: Lawrence had a major crush on her, and she was already seeing someone, so she felt it was best if she declined the record.
1: Wow.
0: I'm Bill Black with another Bet You Didn't Know music fact on the Black Information Network.
2: I'm Mike Moore on your home for 24/7 News, the Black Information Network. We begin in Northwest Indiana. Law enforcement authorities are investigating a deadly shooting that killed a 10-year-old Chicago boy in Gary. Crime victim advocate Andrew Holmes says Montana Weathers was shot early Sunday when a person in a car opened fire.
3: A relative pushed a little 10-year-old out of the way, not knowing that when they get up and turn around, that he had been struck by gunfire.
2: A 50-year-old man was also wounded, and he remains hospitalized. Anyone with any information is urged to contact Gary police. According to the U.S. Census Bureau, Black or African-American residents make up about 76% of Gary, Indiana's population. Our next story comes out of Detroit, Michigan. City officials are responding to several dangerous situations over the 4th of July weekend. Black Office of Neighborhood and Community Safety Senior Director Teferi Brent says that their task force from Detroit Police has done a good job of keeping people from snarling traffic in traditional neighborhoods.
4: However, you know, when they choose intersections and choose some of the major thoroughfares that are not as open, right, that are not as accessible, that creates a different kind of problem.
2: Videos on social media show large crowds blocking streets along with street racing in neighborhoods and fireworks being shot off near groups of people. Black Mayor Mary Sheffield says she has instructed police to take all the necessary steps to hold those responsible for this type of behavior. In Jackson, Mississippi, a former mayor and councilman have pleaded guilty to bribery charges. WJTV is reporting former Jackson mayor Chakwe Antoine Lumumba and former Jackson City Councilman Aaron Banks have pled guilty to conspiracy. This is in connection to the Jackson bribery scandal. Now, this latest plea comes on the heels of former Hinds County District Attorney Jody Owens pleading guilty in the case last week. All three men are Black. Outside of the courtroom, there were supporters of the former mayor.
5: The mayor had a difficult decision to make, but we stand again. He had to bring some closure to this matter, and he decided to close it in this way.
2: Owens, Lumumba, and Banks were looking at charges alleging soliciting and accepting bribes from undercover FBI agents. A Black former staffer for California Assemblymember Mike Gibson, Eric Washington, was one of the victims of a deadly shooting at a 4th of July party in Compton. The shooting, which also claimed the life of a 19-year-old woman, occurred during a community event where children and families were gathered. Washington, described as a passionate and focused individual who loved the community, was trying to de-escalate a conflict when he was killed. And finally, Willie Mae Jackson and Sally Chapman, two of the oldest Black women in Georgia and Florida, recently celebrated their 110th and 107th birthdays, respectively. Both have lived through major historical events and technological advancements, spanning over a century of change in the United States. I'm Mike Moore on your home for 24/7 News, the Black Information Network.
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9: Detroit is expanding its Occupy the Summer initiative to reach even more young Black people to provide free programs across the city.
10: This is BIN.
11: Colorado's Black Democrat Maylette Hero defeated a veteran Democratic challenger and is among a growing number of Democrats pushing for institutional change within the party.
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14: Stories from the tide to the town.
15: Getting older is being able to capitalize on senior discounts and benefits. And that's important because 85% of seniors are relying on Social Security as a primary source of income. For adults 55 and older, there is a wide range of housing and other financial benefits designed to ease the cost of living. Let's start with the big secret. Most of the time, all you have to do is ask. When it comes to housing, if you are trying to save money, look for subsidized housing programs. For example, HUD Section 202 Housing provides affordable apartments for low-income seniors with rent typically capped at 30% of your income. There are also entire communities specifically for seniors offering rent discounts that correlate with your income. How about property tax relief? Lots of states offer exemptions or freezes for homeowners over 55 or 65, and that can add up to big savings, especially year over year. Money news at 24 and 54 minutes past each hour. I'm Nicole Deal on your home for Black News First, the Black Information Network.
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1: On your home for 24/7 news, the Black Information Network. The family of a Black man who was shot and killed by National Guard troops in downtown Memphis is demanding the release of any video of the incident. Black Tennessee State Representative Justin Pearson says he plans to find a way to hold all those involved in the incident accountable.
6: So that this young person's life is not in vain, but also that his family gets answers. It should not be normalized that the American U.S. military is killing American citizens on U.S. soil, and we cannot normalize it.
1: Two guard members reportedly opened fire on 20-year-old Tyron Johnson Sunday after he allegedly turned in their direction with a gun during a foot pursuit. The Tennessee Bureau of Investigation has been called in to supervise the probe. Denver Public Schools is facing a legal challenge over its voting map. The Virginia-based Public Interest Legal Foundation filed a lawsuit over the map. The group claims the school district redrew its boundaries in 2024 to ensure that Black and Latino voters held majorities over Denver's increasing white population. The lawsuit follows a U.S. Supreme Court decision that made it more difficult to use racial considerations as the basis for drawing voting maps. DPS has not commented on the lawsuit. Former Jackson, Mississippi Mayor Shokwe Antar Lumumba is pleading guilty to a federal corruption case. Lumumba admitted to conspiracy involving bribery, wire fraud, and money laundering. Former Jackson City Council member Aaron Banks pleaded guilty to conspiracy to commit bribery. Both Black men remain free until sentencing in October. Each could face up to 5 years in federal prison. The case stems from an FBI undercover investigation into alleged pay-for-play scheme involving a proposed downtown hotel project. And Atlanta's mayor is welcoming everyone to join what he's calling the largest World Cup Finals watch party in the state.
8: It's the celebration of soccer and sound on July 19th in Piedmont Park. We're going to celebrate our businesses, our culture, our music, and put them front and center. This will be the largest finals watch party in the state.
1: Andre Dickens said the public is invited and the watch party is free. I'm Misty Jordan on your home for Black News First, the Black Information Network. 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
16: A recall is underway for frozen blueberries sold at Publix due to possible E. coli contamination. The 10-ounce bags of Green Wise Organic IQF blueberries were sold across Alabama, Florida, Georgia, Kentucky, North Carolina, South Carolina, Tennessee, and Virginia. So far, 12 E. coli cases have been reported. Meanwhile, a new study shows obesity continues to rise in America with a major impact on Black communities. The American Heart Association found about 40% of adults were living with obesity in 2023, compared to 30% in 1999. Black adults continue to have some of the highest obesity rates nationwide, according to CDC data. Experts say factors like food access, healthcare disparities, and economic barriers contribute to the gap. Obesity increases the risk of diabetes, heart disease, and high blood pressure, conditions that already disproportionately affect Black Americans. That's your Healthy Minutes. I'm Morgan Wood on the Black Information Network.
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18: 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I really, really like listening to old school music. 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But let's see, all my God kids love Taylor Swift so much. Like, you have to hear the way that they sing this song. They're like, you have to listen, Gima, to the song. And look, and can I buy it? And can I get it? So it's definitely some Taylor Swift happening around me going on. And she's super cool. I also really appreciate the way that she writes music and plays music and everything. So she's dope. I like A$AP Rocky. I like A$AP Ferg, too. So, yeah, there's a lot of things I'm into.
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20: For BIN News this hour, I'm Esther Dillard. Coming up, Carmelo Anthony's new legal team wants Judge John Roach off the case entirely and is asking for a new trial. A late-night traffic stop in Alabama led to drug charges against Andrew Gillum, a Black former nominee for Florida governor. And an Africa Town Festival honors 110 Clotilla survivors. But first, here's BIN News Now.
21: President Trump says he believes the ceasefire with Iran has effectively collapsed.
22: I think it's over. I don't want to deal with them anymore. They're scum. You know what scum is? They're sick people. They're led by sick people.
21: Speaking at the NATO summit in Turkey, Trump cited renewed attacks in the Middle East and said U.S. negotiators can continue talks, but he's skeptical deals could be reached. Meanwhile, new sanctions on Iranian oil have pushed crude prices higher. Another round of tickets for the Obama Presidential Center goes on sale today. The Obama Foundation expects high demand with ticket prices between $15 and $30. Visitors can purchase up to 9 tickets for admission dates that fall through January 3rd. And a federal appeals court has struck down parts of Florida's Stop Woke Act. The court ruled the law's restrictions on teaching topics related to race and gender in public colleges violates First Amendment protections and academic freedom. Get BIN News Now on demand 24/7 on the iHeartRadio app. Here's Esther Dillard.
20: Thanks, Bree. In Frisco, Texas, Carmelo Anthony's new legal team wants Judge John Roach off the case entirely, pointing to his own words after the verdict as proof he can't be impartial. NBC News reports Roach conducted interviews with WFAA. Anthony's attorneys say those comments made just days after sentencing show the judge has already made up his mind. Attorney A. Scott Bolden broke down what this could mean for the case on Roland Martin Unfiltered.
23: Why is a sitting judge who sat through the whole trial now giving public interviews and writing letters to Fox News, relishing or wallowing, if you will, in his newfound, quote, celebrity status because he had a big case? Just not ready for prime time, but also hasn't really looked at the canons of ethics. In regard to the post-trial, asking for a new trial, those arguments are pretty strong. Doesn't mean they're going to be granted.
20: A jury convicted the 19-year-old this year in the stabbing death of 17-year-old Austin Metcalf at a Frisco track meet last April. Anthony was sentenced to 35 years. Now a new pro bono team, including attorneys from Ben Crump Law and the Texas NAACP, is asking for a new trial. NBC News reports the motion cites a closed courtroom, a broken evidentiary agreement, and just 10 minutes to decide whether Anthony would testify. No hearing date has been set. Meanwhile, a late-night traffic stop in Alabama led to drug charges against a Black former nominee for Florida governor. 46-year-old Andrew Gillum has been charged with unlawful possession of a controlled substance and possession of marijuana. Daphne police say Gillum was driving erratically Thursday night. That's when officers pulled him over and spotted a glass pipe in his car. During a search of the vehicle, police also found marijuana and 3 packages of a substance that tested positive for methamphetamine. Gillum is a former Tallahassee mayor who sought to become the first Black governor in Florida history when he ran in 2018. He lost to Republican Ron DeSantis by less than 34,000 votes, which triggered an automatic recount. And finally, in Mobile, Alabama, Africa Town is preparing to honor the survivors of the Clotilla, the last known slave ship to reach America. Rolling Out reports the Clotilla Descendants Association hosts its annual landing event and ancestor festival July 9th through the 12th. Journalist Nicole Hannah-Jones headlines a lineup of speakers exploring freedom and heritage. Organizers say the festival isn't just about remembrance. It's a push to address the challenges Africa Town still faces today. Details and registration are at theclotillastory.com. I'm Esther Dillard, where the Black Information Network means Black news first.
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26: I'm Amber Payton on your home for 24/7 news, Norfolk's BIN 92.1, the Black Information Network. Virginia Beach Mayor Bobby Dyer is launching a new task force aimed at improving public safety citywide.
27: And I know we have the passion in this room to achieve what we must achieve. My friends, failure is not an
26: option. The task force for a safer Virginia Beach includes 19 community, law enforcement, political, and faith-based leaders and comes after two oceanfront shootings earlier this year. But Black Delegate Michael Feggins, who was co-chairing the group with State Senator Christy New Craig, says this is not about the oceanfront. He tells Wavy News 10 the focus is public safety across all of Virginia Beach, from Kempsville to Pungo.
28: Those were some of the genesis of why we have the task force now, but I want to make sure that everybody understands that this task force is not an oceanfront task force. This is about public safety for all of Virginia Beach, not just the oceanfront.
26: The task force will meet regularly through October and hold community listening sessions before making recommendations to city council and state lawmakers. Demolition of Norfolk's now closed MacArthur Center, which was home to many black-owned businesses, is now expected to begin late next year. City officials originally expected redevelopment to start by the end of this year, but more engineering and design work is still needed. Norfolk's Economic Development Director Sean Washington, who is black, previously said the city is working with engineers and architects to determine how the mall should come down in phases. Before demolition, the city plans to auction off items from inside the mall, including fake plants and marble fixtures, possibly by late fall or early winter. Virginia is creating a $150 million fund to help lower health insurance costs for people who buy coverage through the state marketplace. The program could help about 200,000 Virginians who make too much for Medicaid or Medicare, but still struggle to afford private insurance. State officials say some customers could save up to 70% on monthly premiums. The fund could be especially important for black Virginians, as national data shows black Americans remain more likely to be uninsured than white Americans. The savings will be available for qualifying marketplace plans in 2027, with open enrollment starting November 1st. Historically black, Hampton University is adding a bachelor's degree in dance beginning in fall 2026. The 87-credit program will be housed in the Department of Visual and Performing Arts and include training in ballet, contemporary, African dance, jazz, hip-hop, and musical theater. Students will take coursework and participate in performance studies. University leaders say the major builds on Hampton's tradition while honoring dance as a powerful part of black storytelling, scholarship, and artistic expression. And best-selling author Sadika Johnson will serve as William & Mary's 2026-2027 writer-in-residence. The black Philadelphia native who now lives in Richmond is known for historical fiction, including Yellow Wife, The House of Eve, and Keeper of Lost Children. Johnson says learning the story of Mary Lumpkin, an enslaved woman once held at Richmond's Lumpkin Jail, helped inspire her shift into historical fiction. At William & Mary, she plans to teach, bring in authors, agents, and editors, and use her work as a woman of color to help open minds on campus. I'm Amber Payton on your home for Black News First, Norfolk's BIN 92.1, the Black Information Network.
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2: Grammy Award-winning singer Peabo Bryson will be remembered this week in his hometown of Greenville, South Carolina. Bryson died in June at the age of 75 after suffering a stroke. A public memorial program is scheduled for Friday at Watkins, Garrett, and Woods Mortuary. Following the service, family, friends, and fans will gather for a wreath-laying ceremony outside Bon Secours Wellness Arena at the street sign dedicated in Bryson's honor in 2023, recognizing his contributions to music and his hometown. Elsewhere in entertainment news, more than 7 years after his death, Nipsey Hussle's children have finally received their share of the late rapper's multi-million dollar estate. Court documents obtained by TMZ show his daughter Imani and son Cross each received cash and other assets from the estate, which is reportedly valued around $11 million. Nipsey's brother, Black Sam, has managed the estate since the rapper was killed in 2019. With the latest in entertainment, I'm Morgan Wood on the Black Information Network. BINnews.com, your home for Black news first.
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10: I'm Terry McCready on the Black Information Network, taking a look at another aspect of America at 250, a Black perspective. As America commemorates its 250th anniversary, the country will be awash in celebrations, spectacular fireworks displays, streets lined with flags, and rhetoric echoing the founding ideals of liberty and justice for all. But to truly grasp the story of this nation, we must begin with the complicated paradox at its core. In 1776, the Declaration of Independence boldly proclaimed that all men are created equal, endowed with inalienable rights. Yet even as these aspirational words were penned, the institution of slavery was deeply entrenched in the nation's economic system, legal codes, and everyday life. Black people, present at the country's inception, were foundational to its development, but they were rarely acknowledged in the national narrative. Despite their crucial contributions, laboring in fields, building infrastructure, serving in households, and shaping culture, they were systematically denied the rights and recognition of full citizenship. This contradiction is not a mere footnote in American history. It is fundamental to understanding the country's origins and evolution. The Black experience is not an aside to the American story. It is the lens through which we must view the nation's journey toward its ideals. Yet the Black American story is not defined solely by oppression and exclusion. It is also a chronicle of resilience, resourcefulness, creativity, and vision. Over 2.5 centuries, Black Americans have been at the forefront of the struggle to make the United States live up to its professed ideals. Their collective actions, whether organizing in churches, advocating in courtrooms, laboring on plantations, protesting on picket lines, innovating in laboratories, teaching in classrooms, performing on stages, reporting in newsrooms, or voting at the ballot box, have continually challenged the nation to confront its short

0: shortcomings and strive for genuine equality. Black Americans have not only demanded that the country fulfill its creed time and again, they have demonstrated the path forward through example, courage, and ingenuity. In this light, the Black experience is not a peripheral narrative, but the central thread in the American tapestry. To comprehend where the United States has been, what it has survived, and what it might achieve in the future, it is essential to begin with a Black perspective. This is the viewpoint of those who recognize the contradictions at the heart of the nation and, despite being marginalized, continue to build, dream, and shape the country. It is a perspective that insists on truth-telling and invites all Americans to see the nation's story in its fullest, most honest dimensions. I'm Terry McCready, looking back on the Black Perspective of America 250 on the Black Information Network.
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8: 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It can be set up as revocable or irrevocable depending on your goals. The person setting up the trust is known as the grantor, and the family members who will benefit are called the beneficiaries. Here are a few key benefits of having a family trust. Number one, with a family trust, you can avoid probate. That saves time and money and allows your designated distributions to be made faster. Number two, a will is a public document, but a family trust is not. That means a family trust protects your privacy and keeps your financial affairs confidential. And number three, certain types of trust can shield your assets from creditors and decrease estate taxes, depending on how they are structured. And finally, if you have minor children or dependents who are not ready to handle large amounts of money on their own, the trust can handle and manage funds on their behalf. Money news at 24 and 54 minutes past each hour. I'm Nicole Deal on your home for Black News First, the Black Information Network.
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9: Information Network. A Tennessee railway conductor is out of a job after making these comments on the 4th of July in a video that went viral.
10: The very, very few Americans in here, happy independence, huh? To the rest of you, welcome to the greatest country on the face of the planet. If you disagree, you can leave.
9: A video that ended up on TikTok shows the conductor speaking to a group of passengers, including some Black. An official with the Chattanooga Area Regional Transportation Authority said, "I want to apologize directly to the passengers who experienced this and to everyone who has seen the video and felt its sting. It should never have happened. The conductor has been fired." A North Carolina black teen is facing charges for allegedly using an explosive device to break into a Greensboro high school. Authorities say 18-year-old Solomon Caravello Bell allegedly used a plasma cannon to burn a bush and damage a door, allowing access to Smith High School. Caravello Bell now faces multiple charges, including felony possession of a weapon of mass destruction. More than 11,000 California drivers are being ordered to retake the DMV's written license exam. The requirement comes after the agency discovered unspecified irregularities involving tests administered between July 2025 and April of this year.
11: I know I didn't cheat, and I presume many of the 11,000 other residents of California who received the letter also didn't cheat.
9: Drivers have just 30 days to pass the test or risk having their licenses suspended. The DMV says the original test did not comply with state testing requirements, but has not said what the issue is or accused any of the affected drivers of cheating. And DOGE, or the Department of Government Efficiency, has officially been shut down. The final social media post from the agency was published Saturday. The post said the formal mission of DOGE may have come to an end, but the mission to eliminate waste, fraud, and abuse in government would continue. The agency was established by an executive order of President Trump. Under the leadership of Elon Musk, the agency recommended the elimination of thousands of federal jobs, contracts, and grants. I'm Misty Jordan on your home for Black News First, the Black Information Network. Now, here's your Washington Roundup.
12: Questions remain regarding Kentucky Senator Mitch McConnell following his hospitalization last month. Reports say the former Senate Majority Leader was found unconscious at his Washington, D.C. home on June 14th after a possible heart attack. Multiple outlets cited emergency audio from the incident, but McConnell's office has released few details about his condition. In a statement, his office said he appreciates the support as he continues his recovery. The situation has raised questions and concerns about whether McConnell will return to the Senate this year or if a special election could be needed. While the Department of Government Efficiency, known as DOGE, has officially shut down. Created by executive order under President Trump and led by Elon Musk, the agency recommended major cuts to federal jobs, contracts, and grants. Its final post said efforts to eliminate government waste, fraud, and abuse would continue, but officials say there are no plans for a final report on DOGE's impact. That's your Washington Roundup. I'm Morgan Wood on the Black Information Network.
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15: Wood with BIN News Now. Florida's new election integrity law will take effect in 2027. Supporters say it advances election reforms while the Federal Save Act remains stalled in Congress. Political science expert Dr. Sean Foreman.
16: They were able to pass a version of the Save Act, which is going to tighten up the mail-in ballot requirement.
15: Officials also say Florida's government efficiency program has ended after claiming significant taxpayer savings. Former Florida gubernatorial candidate Andrew Gillum has been arrested in Alabama on drug possession charges. Police say officers stopped his vehicle for erratic driving and allegedly found marijuana and methamphetamine during a search. Gillum, who is black, was released from jail the following day. And George E. Johnson, founder of Johnson Products and creator of Afro Sheen and Ultra Sheen, has died at 99. He helped transform the black hair care industry and built the first black-owned company listed on the American Stock Exchange. Get BIN News Now on demand 24/7 on the iHeartRadio app.
17: I'm Kevin Brown on your home for 24/7 News, the Black Information Network. Some streets are closed and several buildings evacuated as New York City agencies respond to an unstable building in Midtown Manhattan. People in nearby buildings were told to evacuate, including a nearby hotel.
18: All our bags and laptop bag and work bag is back up in the hotel room. So we're supposed to leave for the airport in a few hours. Waiting to figure out what we're going to do.
17: Bricks fell from the outside of a building on 42nd Street between 2nd and 3rd Avenues as construction workers inside reported seeing cracks in two structural support beams on the 21st floor, with reports of several floors sagging. The nearly 40-story building is the old headquarters for Pfizer and is under construction with plans to convert it to a 1,500-unit rental complex. A flash flood threat is looming over millions across parts of the Mid-Atlantic and New England. NBC correspondent Erin McLaughlin reports it follows heavy downpours in the Northeast.
19: New York normally only gets about 4.5 inches of rain for the entire month of July. But yesterday, in some places, they saw more than 8 inches of rain. That is a month to 2 months worth of rain in just a few days.
17: In Ocean Township, New Jersey, heavy rain caused the roof of a BJ's wholesale club to collapse. There were people inside, but no injuries are reported. A weather system stretching from Ohio to parts of Virginia is set to produce more rain, with the heaviest expected over an area around southern Pennsylvania. Elsewhere, thunderstorms are expected to develop around the Carolinas, with damaging wind gusts expected to be the primary hazard. Parts of Massachusetts and Rhode Island could also be hard hit. Former rising Black Democratic star Andrew Gillum is back in a jail cell facing fresh drug charges in Alabama. Local police arrested the former Florida governor candidate in the town of Daphne, booking him on multiple counts, including possession of dangerous drugs and marijuana. It was March 2020 when Gillum's political career first imploded after police found him heavily inebriated inside a room at an upscale South Beach hotel where paramedics were treating another man for a suspected crystal meth overdose. While Gillum escaped criminal charges in that and later beat another federal corruption charge, this new Alabama arrest marks a stark legal downturn for the former Tallahassee mayor. WalletHub released the most stressed cities in America at number 10, St. Louis, Missouri, number 9, Akron, Ohio, number 8, Jackson, Mississippi, number 7, Philadelphia, Pennsylvania, number 6, Gulfport, Mississippi, number 5, Shreveport, Louisiana, number 4, Memphis, Tennessee, number 3, Cleveland, Ohio, number 2, Baltimore, Maryland, and the number 1 stressed city in America, Detroit, Michigan. Analysts point to high violent crime rates, a lack of job security, and high divorce rates as the biggest stressors. For more news impacting the Black community, listen to the Black Information Network on the iHeartRadio app or log on to BINnews.com. 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
20: 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Virginia Beach Mayor Bobby Dyer is launching a new task force aimed at improving public safety citywide.
21: And I know we have the passion in this room to achieve what we must achieve. My friends, failure. It's not an option.
20: The task force for a safer Virginia Beach includes 19 community, law enforcement, political, and faith-based leaders and comes after two oceanfront shootings earlier this year. But Black delegate Michael Feggins, who was co-chairing the group with State Senator Kristi Neu Craig, says this is not about the oceanfront. He tells Wavy News 10 the focus is public safety across all of Virginia Beach, from Kempsville to Pungo.
0: Those were some of the genesis of why we have the task force now. But I want to make sure that everybody understands that this task force is not an oceanfront task force. This is about public safety for all of Virginia Beach, not just the oceanfront.
20: The task force will meet regularly through October and hold community listening sessions before making recommendations to city council and state lawmakers. Demolition of Norfolk's now closed MacArthur Center, which was home to many Black-owned businesses, is now expected to begin late next year. City officials originally expected redevelopment to start by the end of this year, but more engineering and design work is still needed. Norfolk's Economic Development Director, Sean Washington, who is Black, previously said the city is working with engineers and architects to determine how the mall should come down in phases. Before demolition, the city plans to auction off items from inside the mall, including fake plants and marble fixtures, possibly by late fall or early winter. Virginia is creating a $150 million fund to help lower health insurance costs for people who buy coverage through the state marketplace. The program could help about 200,000 Virginians who make too much for Medicaid or Medicare, but still struggle to afford private insurance. State officials say some customers could save up to 70% on monthly premiums. The fund could be especially important for Black Virginians, as national data shows Black Americans remain more likely to be uninsured than white Americans. The savings will be available for qualifying marketplace plans in 2027, with open enrollment starting November 1st. Historically Black, Hampton University is adding a bachelor's degree in dance beginning in fall 2026. The 87-credit program will be housed in the Department of Visual and Performing Arts and include training in ballet, contemporary, African dance, jazz, hip-hop, and musical theater. Students will take coursework and participate in performance studies. University leaders say the major builds on Hampton's tradition while honoring dance as a powerful part of Black storytelling, scholarship, and artistic expression. And best-selling author Sadika Johnson will serve as William & Mary's 2026-2027 writer-in-residence. The Black Philadelphia native who now lives in Richmond is known for historical fiction, including Yellow Wife, The House of Eve, and Keeper of Lost Children. Johnson says learning the story of Mary Lumpkin, an enslaved woman once held at Richmond's Lumpkin Jail, helped inspire her shift into historical fiction. At William & Mary, she plans to teach, bring in authors, agents, and editors, and use her work as a woman of color to help open minds on campus. I'm Amber Payton on your home for Black News First, Norfolk's BIN 92.1, the Black Information Network.
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5: 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The Black Information Network is not just a news service, it's a public service. 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With Black News First, this is the Black Information Network.
8: The opinions, beliefs, and viewpoints expressed in this commentary are those of the author and do not necessarily represent those of BIN and its founding partners and employees.
10: I'm James T. Harris, and I have something to say. Stephen A. Smith said something that caught a lot of people off guard, not because it was outrageous, but because it was a question millions of Americans have been asking for years. How do politicians spend their careers talking about public service and then walk away with fortunes most Americans could never dream of? He pointed to the Clintons. Before Bill Clinton became president, their reported net worth was relatively modest. Today, various estimates place it in the hundreds of millions of dollars. Then he turned to Barack Obama, a former community organizer who became president earning a government salary. Today, Barack and Michelle Obama are estimated to be worth tens of millions. Now, no one is saying it's illegal to make money after leaving office. Former presidents write best-selling books. They command enormous speaking fees. They sign media deals. Those are legitimate sources of income. But here's where Stephen A. Smith touched a nerve. Americans have watched political careers become launch pads for extraordinary wealth, and they want to know why. They want to know whether influence, access, and connections built while serving the public create financial opportunities that simply aren't available to everyone else. That's not a partisan question. Republicans have faced similar scrutiny. Democrats have faced similar scrutiny. Anyone entrusted with public office should be willing to answer questions about how they accumulated their wealth. Public service was never intended to become one of the most lucrative career paths in America. The office belongs to the people, not the politician. When citizens ask how elected leaders become multimillionaires, that isn't envy. It isn't bitterness. It's accountability. And in a constitutional republic, accountability is never the wrong question to ask. So how did the Clintons and Obamas, Nancy Pelosi, AOC, and countless other politicians make their millions? I'm James T. Harris for the Black Information Network.
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15: Here's what's trending this hour. Senate Republican leaders say they've recently spoken with Kentucky Senator Mitch McConnell following his hospitalization last month. McConnell was found unconscious at his Washington home on June 14th after a possible heart attack. Senate Majority Leader John Thune's office says the two spoke this week. However, questions remain about when or if McConnell will return to the Senate this year and whether a special election could ultimately be needed to fill his seat. I'm Bree Wood with What's Trending.
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0: beautiful center. It's a huge campus.
1: Of course, culture plays a vital role in storytelling, and that includes the food. Chef Cliff Rome, the culinary mind behind the Obama Presidential Center's dining experience, is bringing flavor, history, and identity to every plate served on campus. I asked him about the vision behind the menu and how food connects visitors to the story being told here.
2: Being here,
3: yes.
2: Being part of history,
3: yes.
2: I can accept anything better.
3: I just want to know what you feel is the best part about the Obama Presidential Center. Is it going to give people the hope?
2: The best part about it is that it's here.
3: Yes.
2: Right, that's it.
1: From the exhibits to the conversations to the cuisine, every detail is intentional. And as the celebrations continue, one voice in particular captured the spirit of the moment in a powerful way. Hip-hop legend and actor LL Cool J shared what the Obama Presidential Center means to him and why he believes its opening is significant for people across the U.S.
4: People in the United States of America are coming here to see something that is profound and inspiring in perpetuity. And it's not about nostalgia, it's about moving forward. And I think that's important because leadership isn't only about leading today, it's about inspiring the future leaders, right?
3: Yes.
4: And getting them to think more, dream more, learn, want to learn more, want to do more. And so that's what I think this is accomplishing.
1: At its core, the Obama Presidential Center is about access. Access to knowledge, access to opportunity, and access to a vision that reminds people, especially young people, that their voice matters. It's a place where history isn't just remembered, it's activated. Where stories aren't just told, they're lived. And where hope truly has an address. And the door is finally open. For those who walk through its doors, the message is clear. You belong here, and your future is worth building. Tickets for the Obama Presidential Center are completely sold out, but more tickets will be available beginning in July. 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The Obama Foundation is a nonprofit collaborator of the Black Information Network. I'm Bree Wood for the Black Information Network.
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12: I'm Amber Payton on your home for 24/7 news, Norfolk's BIN 92.1, the Black Information Network. Virginia Beach Mayor Bobby Dyer is launching a new task force aimed at improving public safety citywide.
13: And I know we have the passion in this room to achieve what we must achieve. My friends, failure is not an
12: option. The task force for a safer Virginia Beach includes 19 community, law enforcement, political, and faith-based leaders and comes after two oceanfront shootings earlier this year. But Black delegate Michael Feggins, who was co-chairing the group with State Senator Christy New Craig, says this is not about the oceanfront. He tells Wavy News 10 the focus is public safety across all of Virginia Beach, from Kempsville to Pungo.
14: Those were some of the genesis of why we have the task force now, but I want to make sure that everybody understands that this task force is not an oceanfront task force. This is about public safety for all of Virginia Beach, not just the oceanfront.
12: The task force will meet regularly through October and hold community listening sessions before making recommendations to city council and state lawmakers. Demolition of Norfolk's now closed MacArthur Center, which was home to many Black-owned businesses, is now expected to begin late next year. City officials originally expected redevelopment to start by the end of this year, but more engineering and design work is still needed. affected. Norfolk's Economic Development Director Sean Washington, who is Black, previously said the city is working with engineers and architects to determine how the mall should come down in phases. Before demolition, the city plans to auction off items from inside the mall, including fake plants and marble fixtures, possibly by late fall or early winter. Virginia is creating a $150 million fund to help lower health insurance costs for people who buy coverage through the state marketplace. The program could help about 200,000 Virginians who make too much from Medicaid or Medicare, but still struggle to afford private insurance. State officials say some customers could save up to 70% on monthly premiums. The fund could be especially important for Black Virginians, as national data shows Black Americans remain more likely to be uninsured than white Americans. The savings will be available for qualifying marketplace plans in 2027, with open enrollment starting November 1st. Historically Black, Hampton University is adding a bachelor's degree in dance beginning in fall 2026. The 87-credit program will be housed in the Department of Visual and Performing Arts and include training in ballet, contemporary, African dance, jazz, hip-hop, and musical theater. Students will take coursework and participate in performance studies. University leaders say the major builds on Hampton's tradition while honoring dance as a powerful part of Black storytelling, scholarship, and artistic expression. And best-selling author Sadiqa Johnson will serve as William & Mary's 2026-2027 Writer-in-Residence. The Black Philadelphia native who now lives in Richmond is known for historical fiction, including Yellow Wife, The House of Eve, and Keeper of Lost Children. Johnson says learning the story of Mary Lumpkin, an enslaved woman once held at Richmond's Lumpkin Jail, helped inspire her shift into historical fiction. At William & Mary, she plans to teach, bring in authors, agents, and editors, and use her work as a woman of color to help open minds on campus. I'm Amber Payton on your home for Black News First, Norfolk's BIN 92.1, the Black Information Network.
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8: Civil rights pioneer Reverend Ed King is being remembered across Mississippi. King was a white minister who fought segregation in the 1960s. He died at 89.
5: It's the Black Information Network.
9: The opinions, beliefs, and viewpoints expressed in this commentary are those of the author and do not necessarily represent those of BIN and its founding partners and employees. Now it's time to bring the funk with Roland S. Martin.
10: Donald Trump is undoubtedly the most corrupt occupant of the Oval Office in American history. This man sues the IRS for $10 billion. For his tax returns being leaked to the public. Then they decide to settle the lawsuit before the judge could weigh in. And the settlement leads to a $1.776 billion slush fund that he would control to pay out to people he claims were victimized by a Department of Justice. These people are the same folks, the same domestic terrorists who tried to overthrow the government with an insurrection on January 6, 2021. Now we find out that this settlement also includes a deal where Donald Trump, his children, and any of their companies can never be audited or investigated by the IRS, not just past actions, but present and fewer. That means they have a get out of jail free card. They can cheat on their taxes for the rest of their lives and never face any repercussions. This man is corrupt and the Republican Party is pathetic and they are not saying or doing anything about this because they're so scared to death of him. This man has come into the Oval Office and made more money than all previous presidents combined. He is corrupt. I'm Roland Martin on the Black Information Network.
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11: Sour. Federal authorities are investigating after an ICE agent fatally shot a man during a traffic stop in Houston. ICE agents say Lorenzo Salgado Araujo allegedly tried to run over an officer before the shooting. Araujo was taken to a hospital where he later died. The agency identified him as a Mexican national in the country illegally. The incident remains under investigation. I'm Bree Wood with What's Trending.
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11: Basketball Hall of Famer Patrick Ewing is heading back to the NBA, this time on the sidelines. ESPN reports Ewing has agreed to join the Washington Wizards as an assistant head coach under Brian Keefe. The Georgetown legend later returned to his alma mater, where he spent six seasons as the Hoyas head coach before serving as a basketball ambassador for the New York Knicks. Now he'll bring decades of playing and coaching experience to develop Washington's young roster, including number one overall pick, A.J. Dabonsa. Elsewhere in sports, tennis star Coco Gauff is making history at Wimbledon. The 22-year-old rallied from a set down to defeat Belinda Bencic 4-6, 6-3, 6-4, advancing to her first ever Wimbledon quarterfinal. The dramatic victory came just 2 minutes before the tournament's 11 p.m. curfew. And Serena Williams' return to singles competition is making TV history. ESPN reports nearly 2 million viewers tuned in to watch the 44-year-old's first-round Wimbledon match, making it the most-watched Day 2 contest in network history. Williams fell to Australia's Maya Joint in straight sets in her first singles appearance in 4 years. With the latest in sports, I'm Morgan Wood on the Black Information Network.
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0: Dolls copied elements of the girl group's name, image, and style. And Brian McKnight is facing criticism after launching his Fatherhood Fridays podcast series focused on parenting and family while simultaneously suing his ex, son Brian McKnight Jr., Mark Lamont Hill, Tasha Kay, and others over comments about his own parenting. We previously reported that McKnight claims the group damaged his reputation through a coordinated smear campaign while they have publicly discussed allegations surrounding his relationship with his late son, Nico. McKnight Sr. says he fully intends to clear his name. With the latest in entertainment at 17 and 47 minutes past each hour, I'm Bree Wood on the Black Information Network, your home for Black News First.
1: In 2019, marine scientists discovered the remains of the Clotilda at the bottom of Alabama's Mobile River. The Clotilda is believed to be the last known intact U.S. slave ship. In 1860, the Clotilda smuggled 110 Africans to Alabama, decades after the importation of slaves was outlawed in the United States. To hide the crime, the ship's captain, William Foster, burned and sunk the ship. Surviving ancestors of that final harrowing journey went on to establish Africatown, which still exists today. In her best-selling book, Barracoon, released in 2018, Zora Neale Hurston tells the story of Cudjoe Lewis, the last enslaved African on the Clotilda. The book details Lewis's experiences aboard the slave ship and his role in founding Africatown. Lewis died in 1935 at the age of 94. Africatown and the Clotilda are an intricate part of the national conversation about reparations, highlighting the lasting legacy of this dark chapter in American history. I'm Andrea Coleman on the Black Information Network.
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4: I'm Vanessa Tyler on the Black Information Network with another aspect of America at 250, a Black perspective. The Harlem Renaissance, which flourished during the 1920s and 1930s with an explosion of Black creativity and intellectual life, often referred to as the New Negro Movement, it was centered in Harlem, New York, but its influence radiated across the nation. Artists, writers, musicians, and thinkers used literature, music, dance, and visual arts to explore and articulate modern Black identity. This was a period of self-definition and cultural rebirth that challenged stereotypes, celebrated heritage, and insisted on the dignity and complexity of Black life. The movement produced an outpouring of artistic achievement, but it was also a political and social awakening as creators used their work to question injustice and imagine new futures.
5: The Negro, of course, although we've been free almost 100 years, we are still not entirely bound, integrated into American democracy. And our big cities have their great Negro ghettos, and Harlem is one.
4: That was Langston Hughes. He was able to capture the rhythm and the realities of ordinary Black life with poetry and prose, full of wit, music, and honesty.
6: My name is Zora Neale Hurston, and I'm going to sing a gambling song that I selected at Boston, Florida. That's Turnpike still there. And the men are playing a game called George's Skin. That's the most favorite gambling game among the workers of the South.
4: Zora Neale Hurston chronicled the lives, speech, and folklore of Black Southerners, creating a literary legacy that remains vital today. Musicians such as Duke Ellington and Louis Armstrong redefined American music, blending jazz, blues, and spirituals into sounds that would become the nation's soundtrack.
7: And I think to myself, what a wonderful world.
4: The Harlem Renaissance was not just about art for art's sake. It was a declaration that Black life was worthy of study, celebration, and serious artistic interpretation. It was a movement that changed how Black Americans and all Americans thought about identity, creativity, and belonging. As we celebrate America's 250th year, the cultural legacy of the Harlem Renaissance continues to shape American identity and artistic expression. By asserting Black people could and would define themselves, the movement challenged narrow definitions of Americanness and opened new possibilities for everyone. It expanded the nation's cultural vocabulary and

0: would with BIN News Now. Florida's new election integrity law will take effect in 2027. Supporters say it advances election reforms while the Federal Save Act remains stalled in Congress. Political science expert Dr. Sean Foreman.
1: They were able to pass a version of the Save Act, which is going to tighten up the mail-in ballot requirements.
0: Officials also say Florida's government efficiency program has ended after claiming significant taxpayer savings. Former Florida gubernatorial candidate Andrew Gillum has been arrested in Alabama on drug possession charges. Police say officers stopped his vehicle for erratic driving and allegedly found marijuana and methamphetamine during a search. Gillum, who was black, was released from jail the following day. And George E. Johnson, founder of Johnson Products and creator of Afro Sheen and Ultra Sheen, has died at 99. He helped transform the black hair care industry and built the first black-owned company listed on the American Stock Exchange. Get BIN News Now on demand 24/7 on the iHeartRadio app.
2: I'm Vanessa Tyler on the Black Information Network, your home for black news first. Still no body found yet of that adorable 4-year-old black child. South Carolina authorities are certain Juvea Harris was killed by her parents. Arrest warrants reportedly show the girl's 22-year-old mother admitting to beating the girl and not seeking medical attention. The girl's 23-year-old father also facing charges for knowing about the extreme abuse and showing extreme indifference to human life. A former neighbor tells WYFF-TV, as soon as she heard the girl was missing, she knew the mother was behind it.
3: She did something to the baby. That was my first thought. Every time that I went and got her, she was in a room on the floor on a mattress that had urinated all over it. She was dirty, unfed, and she had always had an iPad pushed up to her face, like propped up already. And she didn't move. She just laid down one spot.
2: Aiken County officials continued the search, looking for where the child may have been dumped. A questionable video is going viral in the case of Nolan Wells, the black 18-year-old who went celebrating on the 4th with several white friends on Horn Island in Mississippi and never came home. The audio was hard to make out, but it reportedly shows a group arguing at the beach with one cursing and saying, "You are not getting on the boat." Police are asking anyone who may have been on the island to please send in videos or pictures, anything that can help this mysterious case. In the meantime, the family has hired civil rights attorney Ben Crump, who is demanding a thorough and transparent investigation. And show the video. The family of Tyron Johnson wants to see exactly what happened when he was shot dead by National Guard troops in downtown Memphis. Two Guard members reportedly opened fire on the 20-year-old. They claim while in pursuit, he turned and pointed a gun. Those who know and love him doubt the story and want to see the body cam.
4: Killing him, it messed everybody up. He was number 20 years old. I haven't even started living this life yet.
2: The Tennessee Bureau of Investigation is heading the investigation. Black history cannot be ignored in the story of America, despite efforts by the Trump administration, who recently accused the Smithsonian Institution of promoting political activism and the museum's telling a woke anti-American story. Secretary of the Smithsonian Lonnie Bunch III is a black man in a battle to hold on to the truth.
5: I think it's really important that we have a commitment to telling the complete story of America, to tell a story that really is a story of many peoples who have shaped this nation, some that people want to not talk about. But I think our job is to say, how do we tell an accurate history driven by scholarship that's nonpartisan?
2: For more in these stories and international, national, state, and local news impacting the black community, listen to the Black Information Network on the iHeartRadio app or log on to BINnews.com. I'm Vanessa Tyler on the Black Information Network, your home for black news first.
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8: People will come, Ray. Most definitely come.
9: Born in Mississippi in 1931, James Earl Jones would become a powerful symbol of resilience and excellence. From the Great White Hope to voicing Darth Vader.
10: No, I am the father.
9: Jones' resonant voice and commanding presence helped him become one of the most distinguished actors of his generation. Crediting poetry and acting for helping him overcome a childhood stutter, his Broadway debut would come in 1957. Winning his first Tony Award in 1968, he would go on to join a select group of entertainers by also winning a Grammy, Emmy, and Oscar, or EGOT. His impact so powerful, the Court Theater on Broadway was renamed after him in 2022. Breaking barriers in Hollywood and theater at a time when opportunities for black actors were limited.
10: Go through life. Worry it. If somebody like you or not, you best make sure that they are doing right by you.
9: James Earl Jones' success and legacy are a source of inspiration and pride for the black community. Rest in power, James Earl Jones.
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11: I'm Amber Payton on your home for 24/7 news, Norfolk's BIN 92.1, the Black Information Network. Virginia Beach Mayor Bobby Dyer is launching a new task force aimed at improving public safety citywide.
12: And I know we have the passion in this room to achieve what we must achieve. My friends, failure is not enough.
11: The task force for a safer Virginia Beach includes 19 community, law enforcement, political, and faith-based leaders and comes after two oceanfront shootings earlier this year. But Black Delegate Michael Feggins, who was co-chairing the group with State Senator Kristi Neu Craig, says this is not about the oceanfront. He tells Wavy News 10 the focus is public safety across all of Virginia Beach, from Kempsville to Pungo.
13: Those were some of the genesis of why we have the task force now, but I want to make sure that everybody understands that this task force is not an oceanfront task force. This is about public safety for all of Virginia Beach, not just the oceanfront.
11: The task force will meet regularly through October and hold community listening sessions before making recommendations to city council and state lawmakers. Demolition of Norfolk's now closed MacArthur Center, which was home to many black-owned businesses, is now expected to begin late next year. City officials originally expected redevelopment to start by the end of this year, but more engineering and design work is still needed. Norfolk's Economic Development Director, Sean Washington, who is black, previously said the city is working with engineers and architects to determine how the mall should come down in phases. Before demolition, the city plans to auction off items from inside the mall, including fake plants and marble fixtures, possibly by late fall or early winter. Virginia is creating a $150 million fund to help lower health insurance costs for people who buy coverage through the state marketplace. The program could help about 200,000 Virginians who make too much from Medicaid or Medicare, but still struggle to afford private insurance. State officials say some customers could save up to 70% on monthly premiums. The fund could be especially important for black Virginians, as national data shows black Americans remain more likely to be uninsured than white Americans. The savings will be available for qualifying marketplace plans in 2027, with open enrollment starting November 1st. Historically black, Hampton University is adding a bachelor's degree in dance beginning in fall 2026. The 87-credit program will be housed in the Department of Visual and Performing Arts and include training in ballet, contemporary, African dance, jazz, hip-hop, and musical theater. Students will take coursework and participate in performance studies. University leaders say the major builds on Hampton's tradition while honoring dance as a powerful part of black storytelling, scholarship, and artistic expression. And best-selling author Sadika Johnson will serve as William & Mary's 2026-2027 writer-in-residence. The black Philadelphia native who now lives in Richmond is known for historical fiction, including Yellow Wife, The House of Eve, and Keeper of Lost Children. Johnson says learning the story of Mary Lumpkin, an enslaved woman once held at Richmond's Lumpkin Jail, helped inspire her shift into historical fiction. At William & Mary, she plans to teach, bring in authors, agents, and editors, and use her work as a woman of color to help open minds on campus. I'm Amber Payton on your home for Black News First, Norfolk's BIN 92.1, the Black Information Network.
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16: Russ Faria was charged with a crime that he swore he did not commit.
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16: 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I've been a correspondent for Dateline NBC for 25 years. 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
19: 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Betsy Faria has not received justice. 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Her family has not received justice.
16: And if we learned anything in all the years we followed this story, anything is possible.
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21: Cell phones have been an integral part of connecting our modern world. But did you know a Black nuclear engineer pioneered the technology for them? Henry Thomas Sampson was born in 1934 in Jackson, Mississippi. He earned his bachelor's degree in chemical engineering from Purdue University in 1956, followed by his master's degree from UCLA in 1961 and his PhD shortly after. In 1971, Henry Sampson created the Gamma Electric Cell. It's a device which produced long-lasting power to satellites. Sampson's innovation caught the attention of the Motorola Company, which then placed his patented technology into their telephones. This eventually led to the very first telephone calls being made using cell phones. Henry Sampson passed on June 4th, 2015. His genius and Black excellence helped create the globally connected world we share today. This is Tammy Eswig for the Black Information Network.
22: 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I'm Mike Strautmanis, and my history lives here.
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0: Here's what's trending this hour. Senate Republican leaders say they've recently spoken with Kentucky Senator Mitch McConnell following his hospitalization last month. McConnell was found unconscious at his Washington home on June 14th after a possible heart attack. Senate Majority Leader John Thune's office says the two spoke this week. However, questions remain about when or if McConnell will return to the Senate this year and whether a special election could ultimately be needed to fill his seat. I'm Bree Wood with What's Trending.
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3: On the Black Information Network, taking a look at another aspect of America at 250, a Black perspective. Education has always been at the heart of Black freedom movements. Under slavery, literacy was suppressed because it was seen as a dangerous form of empowerment. After emancipation, Black communities displayed extraordinary determination in building schools, often with their own resources and labor. Education became a practical necessity for advancement and a public declaration of dignity and humanity. Schools served as centers of community life and engines of social mobility, even as they were targeted by white supremacist violence and underfunded. In 1953, attorney Thurgood Marshall stood before the U.S. Supreme Court and claimed segregation was an attempt to keep people of color enslaved, and now was the time to end it. Months later, the courts unanimously ruled in his favor.
4: We are confident that desegregation will proceed to open the door to true democracy for all of the children of our nation.
3: Historically Black colleges and universities, or HBCUs, became pillars of American society, nurturing generations of teachers, doctors, ministers, lawyers, scientists, artists, and political leaders. Founded before the Supreme Court's 1954 Brown versus Board of Education decision, HBCUs provided access to higher education and cultivated intellectual traditions that mainstream institutions often ignored. As America celebrates 250 years, these campuses have become havens for academic excellence, cultural development, and political activism, helping to shape leaders who would transform American life. The Supreme Court's 1954 ruling in Brown versus Board of Education marked a turning point, declaring state-sponsored segregation in public schools unconstitutional. But legal change did not mean immediate transformation. Black students in places like Topeka, Kansas, faced exclusion from extracurricular activities, daily indignities, and ongoing resistance to integration. These challenges were not theoretical. They were lived realities that damaged courage and perseverance from Black students, families, and educators. The struggle for educational equality continues as access to quality schooling remains uneven across the country. Currently, California schools are more divided by wealth than those in most other states. Schools with more low-income students often have higher teacher turnover and lower achievement. Experts say redrawing district boundaries or sharing resources could help. A report by Brown's Promise, a nonprofit named for the Supreme Court case that ordered racial desegregation in schools, Brown versus Board of Education claims California has more economic segregation than racial segregation in schools. It ranks 25th in the country for dividing white students from Black, Hispanic, and Native American students. I'm Misty Jordan, looking back on the Black perspective of America 2.

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2: Hi, listeners. My name's Ashley Flowers. Many of you may know me from a show that I host called Crime Junkie. But what many of you don't know is that a true crime junkie isn't just obsessed with true stories. 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
5: 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The person setting up the trust is known as the grantor, and the family members who will benefit are called the beneficiaries. Here are a few key benefits of having a family trust. 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Number two, a will is a public document, but a family trust is not. That means a family trust protects your privacy and keeps your financial affairs confidential. And number three, certain types of trust can shield your assets from creditors and decrease estate taxes, depending on how they are structured. And finally, if you have minor children or dependents who are not ready to handle large amounts of money on their own, the trust can handle and manage funds on their behalf. Money news at 24 and 54 minutes past each hour. 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
0: I'm Misty Jordan on your home for 24/7 news, the Black Information Network. A Tennessee railway conductor is out of a job after making these comments on the 4th of July in a video that went viral.
6: The very, very few Americans in here, happy independence, huh? To the rest of you, welcome to the greatest country on the face of the planet. If you disagree, you can leave.
0: A video that ended up on TikTok shows the conductor speaking to a group of passengers, including some Black. An official with the Chattanooga Area Regional Transportation Authority said, "I want to apologize directly to the passengers who experienced this and to everyone who has seen the video and felt its sting. It should never have happened. The conductor has been fired." A North Carolina Black teen is facing charges for allegedly using an explosive device to break into a Greensboro high school. Authorities say 18-year-old Solomon Caravello Bell allegedly used a plasma cannon to burn a bush and damage a door, allowing access to Smith High School. Caravello Bell now faces multiple charges, including felony possession of a weapon of mass destruction. More than 11,000 California drivers are being ordered to retake the DMV's written license exam. The requirement comes after the agency discovered unspecified irregularities involving tests administered between July 2025 and April of this year.
7: I know I didn't cheat, and I presume many of the 11,000 other residents of California who received the letter also didn't cheat.
0: Drivers have just 30 days to pass the test or risk having their licenses suspended. The DMV says the original test did not comply with state testing requirements, but has not said what the issue is or accused any of the affected drivers of cheating. And DOGE, or the Department of Government Efficiency, has officially been shut down. The final social media post from the agency was published Saturday. The post said the formal mission of DOGE may have come to an end, but the mission to eliminate waste, fraud, and abuse in government would continue. The agency was established by an executive order of President Trump. Under the leadership of Elon Musk, the agency recommended the elimination of thousands of federal jobs, contracts, and grants. I'm Misty Jordan on your home for Black News First, the Black Information Network. Now, here's your Washington Roundup.
8: Questions remain regarding Kentucky Senator Mitch McConnell following his hospitalization last month. Reports say the former Senate Majority Leader was found unconscious at his Washington, D.C. home on June 14th after a possible heart attack. Multiple outlets cited emergency audio from the incident, but McConnell's office has released few details about his condition. In a statement, his office said he appreciates the support as he continues his recovery. The situation has raised questions and concerns about whether McConnell will return to the Senate this year or if a special election could be needed. While the Department of Government Efficiency, known as DOGE, has officially shut down. Created by executive order under President Trump and led by Elon Musk, the agency recommended major cuts to federal jobs, contracts, and grants. Its final post said efforts to eliminate government waste, fraud, and abuse would continue, but officials say there are no plans for a final report on DOGE's impact. That's your Washington Roundup. I'm Morgan Wood on the Black Information Network.
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10: I like to think of the Obama Presidential Center as a tribute to what happens when ordinary people come together to do extraordinary things. We'll tell the story of the volunteers who powered our campaign toward history, and the 8 years of progress, setback, and hope that followed. You'll be able to walk through a full-scale replica of the Oval Office, relive the moments that defined my presidency, experience the impact of our history-making First Lady, and check out a few of her dresses, too. At the center of it all, a public plaza will welcome visitors for live performances and community festivals, and on the roof, a garden. That's the Obama Presidential Center. It's happening here in Chicago on the South Side. 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
12: I'm Bree Wood with BIN News Now. Washington State Republicans are calling for a special session to address high gas prices. State Senator Jeff Wilson.
13: These are really tough times for just about everybody in the state of Washington when it comes to providing for their families and just getting around with their day-to-day lives.
12: They argue the state's Climate Commitment Act has driven fuel costs well above the national average and want the program repealed. Attorneys for Carmelo Anthony have officially appealed his murder conviction. The Black Texas team was sentenced to 35 years in prison for the fatal stabbing of Austin Metcalf, and his legal team is now challenging both the verdict and the sentence. And Black former Dallas Cowboys defensive lineman Marshawn Nealand was suffering from CTE at the time of his death at age 25. Researchers say he had an early stage of the brain disease linked to repeated head trauma. Get BIN News Now on demand 24/7 on the iHeartRadio app.
14: I'm Kevin Brown on your home for 24/7 news, the Black Information Network. Some streets are closed and several buildings evacuated as New York City agencies respond to an unstable building in Midtown Manhattan. People in nearby buildings were told to evacuate, including a nearby hotel.
15: All our bags and laptop bag and work bag is back up in the hotel room, so we're supposed to leave for the airport in a few hours. Waiting to figure out what we're going to do.
14: Bricks fell from the outside of a building on 42nd Street between 2nd and 3rd Avenues as construction workers inside reported seeing cracks in two structural support beams on the 21st floor, with reports of several floors sagging. The nearly 40-story building is the old headquarters for Pfizer and is under construction with plans to convert it to a 1,500-unit rental complex. A flash flood threat is looming over millions across parts of the Mid-Atlantic and New England. NBC correspondent Erin McLaughlin reports it follows heavy downpours in the Northeast.
16: New York normally only gets about 4.5 inches of rain for the entire month of July. But yesterday, in some places, they saw more than 8 inches of rain. That is a month to 2 months worth of rain in just a few days.
14: In Ocean Township, New Jersey, heavy rain caused the roof of a BJ's wholesale club to collapse. There were people inside, but no injuries are reported. A weather system stretching from Ohio to parts of Virginia is set to produce more rain, with the heaviest expected over an area around southern Pennsylvania. Elsewhere, thunderstorms are expected to develop around the Carolinas, with damaging wind gusts expected to be the primary hazard. Parts of Massachusetts and Rhode Island could also be hard hit. Former rising Black Democratic star Andrew Gillum is back in a jail cell, facing fresh drug charges in Alabama. Local police arrested the former Florida governor candidate in the town of Daphne, booking him on multiple counts, including possession of dangerous drugs and marijuana. It was March 2020 when Gillum's political career first imploded after police found him heavily inebriated inside a room at an upscale South Beach hotel, where paramedics were treating another man for Alabama arrest. Marks a stark legal downturn for the former Tallahassee mayor. Wallet Hub released the most stressed cities in America at number 10, St. Louis, Missouri, number 9, Akron, Ohio, number 8, Jackson, Mississippi, number 7, Philadelphia, Pennsylvania, number 6, Gulfport, Mississippi, number 5, Shreveport, Louisiana, number 4, Memphis, Tennessee, number 3, Cleveland, Ohio, number 2, Baltimore, Maryland, and the number 1 stressed city in America, Detroit, Michigan. Analysts point to high violent crime rates, a lack of job security, and high divorce rates as the biggest stressors. For more news impacting the Black community, listen to the Black Information Network on the iHeartRadio app or log on to BINnews.com. 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
17: She was hired because she was the fastest at hitching a team of 6 horses. She drove her around with horses and a mule named Moses. Born a slave in 1832 in Tennessee, Mary had a reputation for wearing men's clothes, smoking, drinking, and shooting guns. Before becoming a mail carrier, she worked for 10 years at a convent, but her lifestyle led her to being kicked out of the mission. As a star carrier in Cascade, Montana, her job was to protect the mail on her route from thieves and bandits and to deliver mail. She was the only second woman in the United States and the first African-American woman to serve in that role. When she died in December 1914, she had one of the largest funerals ever in Cascade. And that's a fact. I'm Uptown Angela on the Black Information Network.
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18: I'm Amber Payton on your home for 24/7 news. Norfolk's BIN 92.1, the Black Information Network. Virginia Beach Mayor Bobby Dyer is launching a new task force aimed at improving public safety citywide.
19: And I know we have the passion in this room to achieve what we must achieve. My friends, failure is not an
18: The task force for a safer Virginia Beach includes 19 community, law enforcement, political, and faith-based leaders and comes after 2 oceanfront shootings earlier this year. But Black Delegate Michael Feggins, who was co-chairing the group with State Senator Christy New Craig, says this is not about the oceanfront. He tells Wavy News 10 the focus is public safety across all of Virginia Beach, from Kempsville to Pungo.
20: Those were some of the genesis of why we have the task force now, but I want to make sure that everybody understands that this task force is not an oceanfront task force. This is about public safety for all of Virginia Beach, not just the oceanfront.
18: The task force will meet regularly through October and hold community listening sessions before making recommendations to city council and state lawmakers. Demolition of Norfolk's now closed MacArthur Center, which was home to many Black-owned businesses, is now expected to begin late next year. City officials originally expected redevelopment to start by the end of this year, but more engineering and design work is still needed. Norfolk's Economic Development Director Sean Washington, who is Black, previously said the city is working with engineers and architects to determine how the mall should come down in phases. Before demolition, the city plans to auction off items from inside the mall, including fake plants and marble fixtures, possibly by late fall or early winter. Virginia is creating a $150 million fund to help lower health insurance costs for people who buy coverage through the state marketplace. The program could help about 200,000 Virginians who make too much from Medicare Medicaid or Medicare, but still struggle to afford private insurance. State officials say some customers could save up to 70% on monthly premiums. The fund could be especially important for Black Virginians, as national data shows Black Americans remain more likely to be uninsured than white Americans. The savings will be available for qualifying marketplace plans in 2027, with open enrollment starting November 1st. Historically Black, Hampton University is adding a bachelor's degree in dance beginning in fall 2026. The 87-credit program will be housed in the Department of Visual and Performing Arts and include training in ballet, contemporary, African dance, jazz, hip-hop, and musical theater. Students will take coursework and participate in performance studies. University leaders say the major builds on Hampton's tradition while

0: honoring dance as a powerful part of Black storytelling, scholarship, and artistic expression. And best-selling author Sadika Johnson will serve as William & Mary's 2026-2027 writer-in-residence. The Black Philadelphia native who now lives in Richmond is known for historical fiction, including Yellow Wife, The House of Eve, and Keeper of Lost Children. Johnson says learning the story of Mary Lumpkin, an enslaved woman once held at Richmond's Lumpkin Jail, helped inspire her shift into historical fiction. At William & Mary, she plans to teach, bring in authors, agents, and editors, and use her work as a woman of color to help open minds on campus. I'm Amber Payton on your home for Black News First, Norfolk's BIN 92.1, the Black Information Network.
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12: This line shouldn't be for apologies. 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
2: 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And I saw Mr. Apology unravel.
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0: Hi, I'm Amber Payton with the Black Information Network. In most newsrooms, stories about the Black community are an occasional headline. Here, they're the main focus, every hour, every day. We cover national news through a Black lens, we lift up local voices, and we follow up when others move on. Our goal is simple. 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Because you deserve a news source that sees the full picture and keeps you in it. With Black News First, this is the Black Information Network.
21: The opinions, beliefs, and viewpoints expressed in this commentary are those of the author and do not necessarily represent those of BIN and its founding partners and employees.
22: I'm James T. Harris, and I have something to say. Stephen A. Smith said something that caught a lot of people off guard, not because it was outrageous, but because it was a question millions of Americans have been asking for years. How do politicians spend their careers talking about public service and then walk away with fortunes most Americans could never dream of? He pointed to the Clintons. Before Bill Clinton became president, their reported net worth was relatively modest. Today, various estimates place it in the hundreds of millions of dollars. Then he turned to Barack Obama, a former community organizer who became president earning a government salary. Today, Barack and Michelle Obama are estimated to be worth tens of millions. Now, no one is saying it's illegal to make money after leaving office. Former presidents write best-selling books. They command enormous speaking fees. They sign media deals. Those are legitimate sources of income. But here's where Stephen A. Smith touched a nerve. Americans have watched political careers become launch pads for extraordinary wealth, and they want to know why. They want to know whether influence, access, and connections built while serving the public create financial opportunities that simply aren't available to everyone else. That's not a partisan question. Republicans have faced similar scrutiny. Democrats have faced similar scrutiny. Anyone entrusted with public office should be willing to answer questions about how they accumulated their wealth. Public service was never intended to become one of the most lucrative career paths in America. The office belongs to the people, not the politician. When citizens ask how elected leaders become multimillionaires, that isn't envy. It isn't bitterness. It's accountability. And in a constitutional republic, accountability is never the wrong question to ask. So how did the Clintons and Obamas, Nancy Pelosi, AOC, and countless other politicians make their millions? I'm James T. Harris for the Black Information Network.
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10: Hey, they've recently spoken with Kentucky Senator Mitch McConnell following his hospitalization last month. McConnell was found unconscious at his Washington home on June 14th after a possible heart attack. Senate Majority Leader John Thune's office says the two spoke this week. However, questions remain about when or if McConnell will return to the Senate this year and whether a special election could ultimately be needed to fill his seat. I'm Bree Wood with What's Trending.
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11: 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Led by Delaware State University, the initiative uses online course-sharing platform Acadeum to help students access required classes when they need them. 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Students will also receive virtual resources, career counseling, and success coaching as the schools work together to create more pathways to graduation. With the latest in HBCU news, I'm Morgan Wood on the Black Information Network, your home for Black News First.
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3: 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It can be set up as revocable or irrevocable depending on your goals. The person setting up the trust is known as the grantor, and the family members who will benefit are called the beneficiaries. Here are a few key benefits of having a family trust. Number one, with a family trust, you can avoid probate. That saves time and money and allows your designated distributions to be made faster. Number two, a will is a public document, but a family trust is not. That means a family trust protects your privacy and keeps your financial affairs confidential. And number three, certain types of trust can shield your assets from creditors and decrease estate taxes, depending on how they are structured. And finally, if you have minor children or dependents who are not ready to handle large amounts of money on their own, the trust can handle and manage funds on their behalf. Money news at 24 and 54 minutes past each hour. I'm Nicole Deal on your home for Black News First, the Black Information Network.
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4: D. Jordan on your home for 24/7 news, the Black Information Network. A Tennessee railway conductor is out of a job after making these comments on the 4th of July in a video that went viral.
5: The very, very few Americans in here, happy independence, huh? To the rest of you, welcome to the greatest country on the face of the planet. If you disagree, you can leave.
4: A video that ended up on TikTok shows the conductor speaking to a group of passengers, including some Black. An official with the Chattanooga Area Regional Transportation Authority said, "I want to apologize directly to the passengers who experienced this and to everyone who has seen the video and felt its sting. It should never have happened. The conductor has been fired." A North Carolina Black teen is facing charges for allegedly using an explosive device to break into a Greensboro high school. Authorities say 18-year-old Solomon Caravello Bell allegedly used a plasma cannon to burn a bush and damage a door, allowing access to Smith High School. Caravello Bell now faces multiple charges, including felony possession of a weapon of mass destruction. More than 11,000 California drivers are being ordered to retake the DMV's written license exam. The requirement comes after the agency discovered unspecified irregularities involving tests administered between July 2025 and April of this year.
6: I know I didn't cheat, and I presume many of the 11,000 other residents of California who received the letter also didn't cheat.
4: Drivers have just 30 days to pass the test or risk having their licenses suspended. The DMV says the original test did not comply with state testing requirements, but has not said what the issue is or accused any of the affected drivers of cheating. And DOGE, or the Department of Government Efficiency, has officially been shut down. The final social media post from the agency was published Saturday. The post said the formal mission of DOGE may have come to an end, but the mission to eliminate waste, fraud, and abuse in government would continue. The agency was established by an executive order of President Trump. Under the leadership of Elon Musk, the agency recommended the elimination of thousands of federal jobs, contracts, and grants. I'm Misty Jordan on your home for Black News First, the Black Information Network. 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
7: President Trump is in Turkey as NATO leaders gather there for a summit while the Trump administration continues to scrutinize the transatlantic alliance. Speaking alongside Turkey's president, Trump said he's been disappointed with NATO and expressed frustration with the alliance over not assisting the U.S. in the war with Iran. The summit kicked off with the ongoing Russia-Ukraine war expected to be in sharp focus. Trump is scheduled to meet Wednesday with Ukrainian President Volodymyr Zelensky. The Department of Government Efficiency has been officially shut down. The final social media post from the agency was published over the weekend. The post said the formal mission of DOGE may have come to an end, but the mission to eliminate waste, fraud, and abuse in government would continue. The agency was established by an executive order by President Trump just hours after he was sworn in for his second term. And that's your Washington Roundup. I'm Mike Moore on your home for 24/7 News, the Black Information Network.
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9: I'm Callie Code with another essential black film. Released in 2002 to critical acclaim, Drumline follows the story of a young black drummer from Harlem, New York, who heads to college to join a HBCU marching band in Atlanta, Georgia.
10: Nah, I just thought I had a little something on the end.
9: Although fictional in account, the film offers viewers a revealing look into the culture and traditions of historically black colleges, along with some of the unique challenges black students face while seeking higher education.
11: You have to learn to follow before you can lead, Mr. Miles.
9: Starring Nick Cannon as drummer Devin Miles, Orlando Jones as band leader Dr. Lee, and actress Zoe Saldana as Devin's love interest, Drumline earned more than $56 million at the U.S. box office alone. The film also received rave reviews for its honest portrayal of HBCU life and was one of the first to bring the pageantry of black marching bands to the big screen. 2002's Drumline, another essential black film. I'm Callie Code on the Black Information Network.
12: I'm Bree Wood with BIN News Now. The mother of black 7-year-old Jordan Duncan has filed a $250 million claim against Suffolk County and a Long Island school district. Here's Portia Duncan.
13: It's not a day that goes by that I don't cry, that I don't think about my daughter, that I don't fault myself.
12: The lawsuit alleges child welfare agencies and school officials failed to protect Jordan from months of abuse before her death, despite warning signs including chronic absences from school. A crowd gathered in Minnesota to honor Philando Castile on the 10th anniversary of his death. More than 100 people attended a candlelight vigil where his mother urged continued civic engagement. Organizers say a scholarship fund established in Castile's memory has awarded $300,000 to 11 black students. And Kyle Lowry is retiring as a Toronto Raptor. The 6-time All-Star signed a one-day contract to end his 20-year NBA career with the team he led to its first championship in 2019. Get BIN News Now on demand 24/7 on the iHeartRadio app.
14: I'm Vanessa Tyler on the Black Information Network, your home for black news first. Still no body found yet of that adorable 4-year-old black child. South Carolina authorities are certain Juvea Harris was killed by her parents. Arrest warrants reportedly show the girl's 22-year-old mother admitting to beating the girl and not seeking medical attention. The girl's 23-year-old father also facing charges for knowing about the extreme abuse and showing extreme indifference to human life. A former neighbor tells WYFF-TV as soon as she heard the girl was missing, she knew the mother was behind it.
15: She did something to the baby. That was my first thought. Every time that I went and got her, she was in a room on the floor on a mattress that had urinated all over it. She was dirty, unfed, and she had always had an iPad pushed up to her face, like propped up already. And she didn't move. She just laid down one spot.
14: Aiken County officials continued the search, looking for where the child may have been dumped. A questionable video was going viral in the case of Nolan Wells, the black 18-year-old who went celebrating on the 4th with several white friends on Horn Island in Mississippi and never came home. The audio was hard to make out, but it reportedly shows a group arguing at the beach, with one cursing and saying, "You are not getting on the boat." Police are asking anyone who may have been on the island to please send in videos or pictures, anything that can help this mysterious case. In the meantime, the family has hired civil rights attorney Ben Crump, who is demanding a thorough and transparent investigation. And show the video. The family of Tyrin Johnson wants to see exactly what happened when he was shot dead by National Guard troops in downtown Memphis. Two Guard members reportedly opened fire on the 20-year-old. They claim while in pursuit, he turned and pointed a gun. Those who know and love him doubt the story and want to see the body cam.
16: Killing him, it messed everybody up. He was number 20 years old. I haven't even started living this life yet.
14: The Tennessee Bureau of Investigation is heading the investigation. Black history cannot be ignored in the story of America, despite efforts by the Trump administration, who recently accused the Smithsonian Institution of promoting political activism and the museum's telling a woke anti-American story. Secretary of the Smithsonian Lonnie Bunch III is a black man in a battle to hold on to the truth.
17: I think it's really important that we have a commitment to telling the complete story of America, to tell a story that really is a story of many peoples who have shaped this nation, some that people want to not talk about. But I think our job is to say, how do we tell an accurate history driven by scholarship that's nonpartisan?
14: For more in these stories and international, national, state, and local news impacting the black community, listen to the Black Information Network on the iHeartRadio app or log on to BINnews.com. I'm Vanessa Tyler on the Black Information Network, your home for black news first.
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18: I'm Amber Payton on the Black Information Network, and today we honor a true hero of World War II, Waverly B. Woodson Jr., an African-American medic who risked it all for freedom and his comrades. June 6, 1944, D-Day. Amid the chaos of Omaha Beach, Woodson's landing craft was struck. Despite being wounded himself, he leaped into action. For over 30 relentless hours, he treated the injured under enemy fire, bandaging wounds, performing amputations, and saving countless lives. But Woodson's heroism went beyond the battlefield. In an era of segregation, he shattered barriers, proving that courage knows no color. His nomination for the Medal of Honor was never awarded until the Distinguished Service Cross was posthumously honored in 2024. It's the second highest honor that can be bestowed on a member of the Army and is awarded for extraordinary heroism. Let's ensure his story is never forgotten. Waverly B. Woodson Jr. exemplifies the best of humanity, dedication, bravery, and the power to inspire. I'm Amber Payton on your home for 24/7 Black News First, the Black Information Network.
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18: I'm Amber Payton on your home for 24/7 news, Norfolk's BIN 92.1, the Black Information Network. Virginia Beach Mayor Bobby Dyer is launching a new task force aimed at improving public safety citywide.
19: And I know we have the passion in this room to achieve what we must achieve. My friends, failure is not enough.
18: The task force for a safer Virginia Beach includes 19 community, law enforcement, political, and faith-based leaders and comes after two oceanfront shootings earlier this year. But Black Delegate Michael Feggins, who was co-chairing the group with State Senator Christy New Craig, says this is not about the oceanfront. He tells Wavy News 10 the focus is public safety across all of Virginia Beach, from Kempsville to Pungo.
20: Those were some of the genesis of why we have the task force now, but I want to make sure that everybody understands that this task force is not an oceanfront task force. This is about public safety for all of Virginia Beach, not just the oceanfront.
18: The task force will meet regularly through October and hold community listening sessions before making recommendations to city council and state lawmakers. Demolition of Norfolk's now closed MacArthur Center, which was home to many black-owned businesses, is now expected to begin late next year. City officials originally expected redevelopment to start by the end of this year, but more engineering and design work is still needed. Norfolk's Economic Development Director, Sean Washington, who is black, previously said the city is working with engineers and architects to determine how the mall should come down in phases. Before demolition, the city plans to auction off items from inside the mall, including fake plants and marble fixtures, possibly by late fall or early winter. Virginia is creating a $150 million fund to help lower health insurance costs for people who buy coverage through the state marketplace. The program could help about 200,000 Virginians who make too much from Medicaid or Medicare, but still struggle to afford private insurance. State officials say some customers could save up to 70% on monthly premiums. The fund could be especially important for black Virginians, as national data shows black Americans remain more likely to be uninsured than white Americans. The savings will be available for qualifying marketplace plans in 2027, with open enrollment starting November 1st. Historically black, Hampton University is adding a bachelor's degree in dance beginning in fall 2026. The 87-credit program will be housed in the the Department of Visual and Performing Arts and include training in ballet, contemporary, African dance, jazz, hip-hop, and musical theater. Students will take coursework and participate in performance studies. University leaders say the major builds on Hampton's tradition while honoring dance as a powerful part of Black storytelling, scholarship, and artistic expression. And best-selling author Sadiqa Johnson will serve as William & Mary's 2026-2027 Writer-in-Residence. The Black Philadelphia native who now lives in Richmond is known for historical fiction, including Yellow Wife, The House of Eve, and Keeper of Lost Children. Johnson says learning the story of Mary Lumpkin, an enslaved woman once held at Richmond's Lumpkin Jail, helped inspire her shift into historical fiction. At William & Mary, she plans to teach, bring in authors, agents, and editors, and use her work as a woman of color to help open minds on campus. I'm Amber Payton on your home for Black News First, Norfolk's BIN 92.1, the Black Information Network.
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22: It's Amazon speak. It's their way of saying their number one mission is to make customers' lives better. But is that intense focus always a good thing? Or does it come at a cost? This is Land of the Giants, a podcast about the biggest tech companies of our time, how they got their power, what they're doing with it, and how they're changing our lives in the process. Our first season is called The Rise of Amazon. We find out from Amazon executives exactly how much they know about us.
26: 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They just do.
22: We talk to CEOs with strong feelings about the way Amazon does business.
27: It's rope-a-dope. They're playing with you until the time they come in with the knockout punch. And if I were them, oh my God, are they a retailer? They're a data management company.
22: We learn about Amazon's impact on small communities when they move in and when they leave.
28: You know, when they told me they were closing, you know, all I could think of was, oh my God, driving home, I'm thinking, so what am I going to do in January when they close?
22: And we ask the question of our time. Is Amazon too powerful? Too big?
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18: 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Every day we deliver news made with your life in mind. From police reform and education to voting rights and Black health care, our newsroom covers it all with purpose. Our journalists come from the communities they report on, and that matters because representation shapes how stories are told and how truth is heard. We're not just chasing headlines. We're holding power accountable and lifting up the stories that others overlooked. You deserve to hear your news your way. That's why we're here. With Black News First, this is the Black Information Network.
4: The opinions, beliefs, and viewpoints expressed in this commentary are those of the author and do not necessarily represent those of BIN and its founding partners and employees.
30: I'm James T. Harris, and I have something to say. Stephen A. Smith said something that caught a lot of people off guard, not because it was outrageous, but because it was a question millions of Americans have been asking for years. How do politicians spend their careers talking about public service and then walk away with fortunes most Americans could never dream of? He pointed to the Clintons. Before Bill Clinton became president, their reported net worth was relatively modest. Today, various estimates place it in the hundreds of millions of dollars. Then he turned to Barack Obama, a former community organizer who became president earning a government salary. Today, Barack and Michelle Obama are estimated to be worth tens of millions. Now, no one is saying it's illegal to make money after leaving office. Former presidents write best-selling books. They command enormous speaking fees. They sign media deals. Those are legitimate sources of income. But here's where Stephen A. Smith touched a nerve. Americans have watched political careers become launch pads for extraordinary wealth, and they want to know why. They want to know whether influence, access, and connections built while serving the public create financial opportunities that simply aren't available to everyone else. That's not a partisan question. Republicans have faced similar scrutiny. Democrats have faced similar scrutiny. Anyone entrusted with public office should be willing to answer questions about how they accumulated their wealth. Public service was never intended to become one of the most lucrative career paths in America. The office belongs to the people, not the politician. When citizens ask how elected leaders become multimillionaires, that isn't envy. It isn't bitterness. It's accountability. And in a constitutional republic, accountability is never the wrong question to ask. So how did the Clintons and Obamas, Nancy Pelosi, AOC, and countless other politicians make their millions? I'm James T. Harris for the Black Information Network.
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12: Here's what's trending this hour. The Trump administration is promoting a new initiative aimed at lowering fuel costs for drivers. The Freedom Fuel Network includes more than 20 independent gas stations in Pennsylvania and New Jersey that have adopted the Freedom Fuel brand. The White House says participating stations are offering gasoline prices below the national average, providing some relief as motorists continue to face higher fuel costs. I'm Bree Wood with What's Trending.
1: 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Here's Morgan Wood.
4: A Savannah State University baseball player and HBCU baseball all-star MVP is now at the center of an immigration case after being detained by U.S. Immigration and Customs Enforcement, also known as ICE. Johan Sandoval, a 22-year-old international student from the Dominican Republic, was taken into custody last week while in New York, according to his family and university officials. Sandoval was a standout player for the Savannah State Tigers, earning All-Southern Intercollegiate Athletic Conference honors and being named Most Valuable Player at the 2020

0: 150 years since its founding, with celebrations highlighting stories of endurance, innovation, and progress. Yet when viewed through a black lens, this milestone prompts us to reconsider the meaning of endurance, whose endurance is being celebrated, and what sacrifices have been made along the way. Black history compels us to ask, who has been the backbone of American progress, whose labor and creativity has built its foundations, and whose courage and imagination have fueled its growth? The black experience is not a footnote to the American story. It is essential to understanding the nation's true character. By embracing this perspective, we gain a more honest, complete, and nuanced view of America's journey, seeing both its achievements and its shortcomings in a sharper light. A black perspective on America's history does not diminish the nation's story. Instead, it enriches it. It challenges all Americans to confront the realities that have shaped the country and to acknowledge the contributions of those who often labored in the shadows. Throughout centuries of adversity, from enslavement to segregation to ongoing struggles for justice and equality, black Americans have demonstrated extraordinary resilience, creativity, and vision. Our influence is woven into every aspect of American life, in music, literature, sports, business, and community. They've chronicled the American experience with courage, honesty, and precision, holding up a mirror to the nation and urging it to reckon with its promises and realities. Now, while pain is undeniably part of the black story, marked by exclusion, violence, and struggle, the narrative is also one of creativity and invention. Black Americans have created culture under pressure, forging new forms of expression in music, art, and literature. They've built communities and businesses, even when faced with formidable constraints and hostility, as seen in the resilience following the destruction of Tulsa's Black Wall Street and the enduring legacy of entrepreneurs like Madam C.J. Walker. Through protest and performance in sports, they've challenged the nation's conscience, redefining what it means to be an American and what citizenship should entail. The demand for democracy to be real, for freedom to be universal, has been a constant refrain, pushing America to live up to its highest ideals. As America marks its 250th anniversary, the invitation is clear: to teach the full story and to listen to every voice. The histories and experiences of those once pushed to the margins must be recognized as central to the American narrative. The black story is not just an addition, it is one of the clearest windows into understanding what America truly is and what it might become. I'm Mike Stevens, looking back on the black perspective of America 250 on the Black Information Network.
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4: 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All of that will make things easier for you, especially if you are new to running a business.

0: 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Plus, you will not have full creative control. You will be expected to follow the rules of the franchise. And if the brand takes a hit somewhere else, well, your location might suffer too. So it's a trade-off, structure and support versus the upfront cost and less control. But lots of entrepreneurs love this challenge, and maybe you will too. Money news at 24 and 54 minutes past each hour. I'm Nicole Deal on your home for Black News First, the Black Information Network.
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3: I'm Misty Jordan on your home for 24/7 news, the Black Information Network. A Tennessee railway conductor is out of a job after making these comments on the 4th of July in a video that went viral.
4: The very, very few Americans in here, happy independence, huh? To the rest of you, welcome to the greatest country on the face of the planet. If you disagree, you can leave.
3: A video that ended up on TikTok shows the conductor speaking to a group of passengers, including some Black. An official with the Chattanooga Area Regional Transportation Authority said, "I want to apologize directly to the passengers who experienced this and to everyone who has seen the video and felt its sting. It should never have happened. The conductor has been fired." A North Carolina Black teen is facing charges for allegedly using an explosive device to break into a Greensboro high school. Authorities say 18-year-old Solomon Caravello Bell allegedly used a plasma cannon to burn a bush and damage a door, allowing access to Smith High School. Caravello Bell now faces multiple charges, including felony possession of a weapon of mass destruction. More than 11,000 California drivers are being ordered to retake the DMV's written license exam. The requirement comes after the agency discovered unspecified irregularities involving tests administered between July 2025 and April of this year.
5: I know I didn't cheat, and I presume many of the 11,000 other residents of California who received the letter also didn't cheat.
3: Drivers have just 30 days to pass the test or risk having their licenses suspended. The DMV says the original test did not comply with state testing requirements, but has not said what the issue is or accused any of the affected drivers of cheating. And DOGE, or the Department of Government Efficiency, has officially been shut down. The final social media post from the agency was published Saturday. The post said the formal mission of DOGE may have come to an end, but the mission to eliminate waste, fraud, and abuse in government would continue. The agency was established by an executive order of President Trump. Under the leadership of Elon Musk, the agency recommended the elimination of thousands of federal jobs, contracts, and grants. I'm Misty Jordan on your home for Black News First, the Black Information Network. Now, here's your Washington Roundup.
6: Questions remain regarding Kentucky Senator Mitch McConnell following his hospitalization last month. Reports say the former Senate Majority Leader was found unconscious at his Washington, D.C. home on June 14th after a possible heart attack. Multiple outlets cited emergency audio from the incident, but McConnell's office has released few details about his condition. In a statement, his office said he appreciates the support as he continues his recovery. The situation has raised questions and concerns about whether McConnell will return to the Senate this year or if a special election could be needed. While the Department of Government Efficiency, known as DOGE, has officially shut down. Created by executive order under President Trump and led by Elon Musk, the agency recommended major cuts to federal jobs, contracts, and grants. Its final post said efforts to eliminate government waste, fraud, and abuse would continue, but officials say there are no plans for a final report on DOGE's impact. That's your Washington Roundup. I'm Morgan Wood on the Black Information Network.
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8: I'm Shay Diddy on the Black Information Network. In 2019, the St. John Will.i.am Coltrane African Orthodox Church observed its 50th anniversary. Based in San Francisco, the church uses John Coltrane's music as a source for religious discovery. Instead of singing traditional hymns, worshipers chant Coltrane's A Love Supreme, and there are monthly meditations where people commune with Coltrane's music. In 1965, Branzo King and his wife, Marina King, saw Coltrane live at San Francisco Jazz Club. The couple had a religious experience. They called it a sound baptism. In the years leading up to his death in 1967 at the age of 40, Coltrane's music had grown increasingly spiritual. He said that he wanted to be a saint, and in him, Branzo, who had wanted to be a preacher, had found his God. Instead of a mural of Jesus in the sanctuary, there is one of patron saint John Coltrane. And that's a fact. I'm Shay Diddy on the Black Information Network.
9: I'm Bree Wood with BIN News Now. The U.S. Supreme Court is allowing Texas to enforce a law requiring app stores to verify users' ages. David Dunmoyer with the Texas Public Policy Foundation.
10: Parents in Texas are pleading for more tools to protect their children online.
9: Critics argue it violates privacy and free speech rights. Legal challenges are continuing in federal court. The Trump administration is ending plans to place Harriet Tubman on the $20 bill. The proposal, first announced during the Obama administration, would have replaced Andrew Jackson's image, but Treasury officials say the plan is no longer moving forward. And a GoFundMe for Black Mississippi teen Nolan Wells has raised more than $100,000 following his death. The fundraiser will help cover funeral expenses and support his family while investigators continue looking into the circumstances surrounding the 18-year-old's death. Get BIN News Now on demand 24/7 on the iHeartRadio app.
11: I'm Kevin Brown on your home for 24/7 News, the Black Information Network. Some streets are closed and several buildings evacuated as New York City agencies respond to an unstable building in Midtown Manhattan. People in nearby buildings were told to evacuate, including a nearby hotel.
12: All our bags and laptop bag and work bag is back up in the hotel room. So we're supposed to leave for the airport in a few hours. Waiting to figure out what we're going to do.
11: Bricks fell from the outside of a building on 42nd Street between 2nd and 3rd Avenues as construction workers inside reported seeing cracks in two structural support beams on the 21st floor, with reports of several floors sagging. The nearly 40-story building is the old headquarters for Pfizer and is under construction with plans to convert it to a 1,500-unit rental complex. A flash flood threat is looming over millions across parts of the Mid-Atlantic and New England. NBC correspondent Erin McLaughlin reports it follows heavy downpours in the Northeast.
13: New York normally only gets about 4.5 inches of rain for the entire month of July. But yesterday, in some places, they saw more than 8 inches of rain. That is a month to 2 months worth of rain in just a few days.
11: In Ocean Township, New Jersey, heavy rain caused the roof of a BJ's wholesale club to collapse. There were people inside, but no injuries are reported. A weather system stretching from Ohio to parts of Virginia is set to produce more rain, with the heaviest expected over an area around southern Pennsylvania. Elsewhere, thunderstorms are expected to develop around the Carolinas, with damaging wind gusts expected to be the primary hazard. Parts of Massachusetts and Rhode Island could also be hard hit. Former rising Black Democratic star Andrew Gillum is back in a jail cell, facing fresh drug charges in Alabama. Local police arrested the former Florida governor candidate in the town of Daphne, booking him on multiple counts, including possession of dangerous drugs and marijuana. It was March 2020 when Gillum's political career first imploded after police found him heavily inebriated inside a room at an upscale South Beach hotel where paramedics were treating another man for a suspected crystal meth overdose. While Gillum escaped criminal charges in that and later beat another federal corruption charge, this new Alabama arrest marks a stark legal downturn for the former Tallahassee mayor. WalletHub released the most stressed cities in America at number 10, St. Louis, Missouri, number 9, Akron, Ohio, number 8, Jackson, Mississippi, number 7, Philadelphia, Pennsylvania, number 6, Gulfport, Mississippi, number 5, Shreveport, Louisiana, number 4, Memphis, Tennessee, number 3, Cleveland, Ohio, number 2, Baltimore, Maryland, and the number 1 stressed city in America, Detroit, Michigan. Analysts point to high violent crime rates, a lack of job security, and high divorce rates as the biggest stressors. For more news impacting the Black community, listen to the Black Information Network on the iHeartRadio app or log on to BINnews.com. 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I'm Kevin Brown on your home for Black News First, the Black Information Network.
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14: This is... Released in 1995, Ngozi Onwara's Welcome to the Terror Dome was the first theatrically distributed British feature film directed by a black woman. Inspired by Public Enemy's song of the same name, the movie is part Afrofuturism, part political cinema, part Greek tragedy. Welcome to the Terror Dome is set in the past and the future, from enslaved people on a beach to the McBride family trying to navigate life in a state-sanctioned slum, where all blacks are forced to live and where police brutalize inhabitants while ensuring all guns and drugs stay in the Terror Dome. Onwara's unflinching and unapologetic view of race relations and how little has changed was out of step with the 90s movie establishment. Variety called it a low-budget spitball of militant black grandstanding. But made on a shoestring budget over the course of 3 years, Welcome to the Terror Dome is now seen as a grainy, gritty, angry, and not totally inaccurate commentary that was a quarter of a century ahead of its time, making it another essential black film. I'm Wesson Tishome for the Black Information Network.
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15: I'm Mike Stevens on your home for Black News First, the Black Information Network. The family of African-American Kadir Skinner, as well as the family's attorneys, are reacting to a police video of the shooting of the black teenager recently in Wilmington, Delaware. According to NBC 10 Television, the family viewed the body-worn camera footage from the fatal officer-involved shooting. Police say that officers were on patrol and responded to a large group gathering when they say an officer saw Skinner coming out of his home, aiming a gun at the crowd. Officers approached him. He ran. An officer shot him. Black civil rights attorney Harry Daniels at a recent press conference says there was no reason for the officer to shoot.
16: At no time that Kadir made any threatening moves, position that what we saw in the video that suggests anything warranted him to be shot.
15: Black civil rights attorney Ben Crum says the video is very disturbing.
17: We heard him say, "I can't breathe," 20 times after he was shot, and it was just hard to watch.
15: The officer who shot Skinner has been placed on administrative leave, which is standard protocol after something like this happens. The family and attorneys are now calling for the video to be released to the public. With each day that passes, it's less likely rescue workers will find earthquake survivors in Venezuela. Among those who have been searching is a group of Los Angeles firefighters who train for tragedies like this all year long and around the world. Black Assistant L.A. County Fire Chief Trayvon Espy is one of them, speaking here to CNN.
18: There's a lot of unfortunate death that we see. There's a lot of joy in some of the rescues that we make. So it's kind of an up and down emotional process. But we have some of our peer support members along with our team, so we check on each other to make sure that we're good throughout this deployment.
15: Thousands have died and thousands are still missing. Now, if you've watched the television coverage, you will notice many of those there are black and brown. The country has a similar history of enslavement as the United States. Today, about 3 to 4% of Venezuela's population, which is over 1 million people, consider themselves as black or Afro-Venezuelan. But experts say at least 3 million people have direct, relatively pure sub-Saharan African ancestry. Many others identify as mixed due to centuries of tri-racial ancestry of Native, European, and African heritage. And Black Detroit Mayor Mary Sheffield has signed an executive order now aimed at protecting residents during periods of extreme heat. The order directs city departments to strengthen heat preparedness efforts and temporarily stops water shutoffs, ensuring Detroiters maintain access to water during dangerous temperatures. City leaders say the measure is designed to safeguard public health as heat waves become more frequent and severe, while encouraging residents to take advantage of cooling centers. For more stories of interest to the black community, log on to BINnews.com. You can also check us out on all social media platforms. I'm Mike Stevens on your home for Black News First, the Black Information Network.
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0: a reflection in a lot of ways of America's history, its values, and ideals.
21: Quarter American Indian, mother's half Thai, quarter Chinese, and quarter white. So you are, that's why you're America's son.
22: Yeah.
0: Tiger has been world famous for decades, and his story, it comes with many chapters. Groundbreaking achievements.
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0: A shocking fall from grace.
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26: 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The return to glory.
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36: Cell phones have been an integral part of connecting our modern world. But did you know a Black nuclear engineer pioneered the technology for them? Henry Thomas Sampson was born in 1934 in Jackson, Mississippi. He earned his bachelor's degree in chemical engineering from Purdue University in 1956, followed by his master's degree from UCLA in 1961 and his PhD shortly after. In 1971, Henry Sampson created the Gamma Electric Cell. It's a device which produces long-lasting power to satellites. Sampson's innovation caught the attention of the Motorola Company, which then placed his patented technology into their telephones. This eventually led to the very first telephone calls being made using cell phones. Henry Sampson passed on June 4th, 2015. His genius and Black excellence helped create the globally connected world we share today. This is Tammy Eswick for the Black Information Network.
37: 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I'm Mike Strautmanis, and my history lives here.
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3: Here's what's trending this hour. Two U.S. Supreme Court justices are headed to Capitol Hill next week to discuss the court's budget request. Justices Elena Kagan and Amy Coney Barrett will testify before a House Appropriations Subcommittee on July 14th. It marks the first time since 2019 that justices have appeared to defend the court's budget. The Supreme Court is seeking an additional $14 million to strengthen security for its nine members. I'm Bree Wood with What's Trending.
2: 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Here's Morgan Wood.
4: A Savannah State University baseball player and HBCU baseball all-star MVP is now at the center of an immigration case after being detained by U.S. Immigration and Customs Enforcement, also known as ICE. Johan Sandoval, a 22-year-old international student from the Dominican Republic, was taken into custody last week while in New York, according to his family and university officials. Sandoval was a standout player for the Savannah State Tigers, earning All-Southern Intercollegiate Athletic Conference honors and being named Most Valuable Player at the 2020

0: 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I'm Morgan Wood on the Black Information Network.
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0: 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One of the most meaningful features of the campus may be the Chicago Public Library branch located on site. The library features interactive media spaces, quiet reading and work areas, and a presidential reading room inspired by President and Mrs. Obama's lifelong love of books and learning. That addition reflects a larger purpose. This campus wasn't built solely as a destination for tourists. It was also created as a place for neighborhood residents, students, educators, families, and lifelong learners. A place people can return to as part of everyday life, and you'll definitely want to. And perhaps that's what stands out most. To learn more about the Obama Presidential Center.
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6: I'm Amber Payton on your home for 24/7 news, Norfolk's BIN 92.1, the Black Information Network. Virginia Beach Mayor Bobby Dyer is launching a new task force aimed at improving public safety citywide.
7: And I know we have the passion in this room to achieve what we must achieve. My friends,
6: The task force for a safer Virginia Beach includes 19 community, law enforcement, political, and faith-based leaders and comes after two oceanfront shootings earlier this year. But Black Delegate Michael Feggins, who was co-chairing the group with State Senator Christy New Craig, says this is not about the oceanfront. He tells Wavy News 10 the focus is public safety across all of Virginia Beach, from Kempsville to Pungo.
8: Those were some of the genesis of why we have the task force now, but I want to make sure that everybody understands that this task force is not an oceanfront task force. This is about public safety for all of Virginia Beach, not just the oceanfront.
6: The task force will meet regularly through October and hold community listening sessions before making recommendations to city council and state lawmakers. Demolition of Norfolk's now closed MacArthur Center, which was home to many Black-owned businesses, is now expected to begin late next year. City officials originally expected redevelopment to start by the end of this year, but more engineering and design work is still needed. Norfolk's Economic Development Director, Sean Washington, who is Black, previously said the city is working with engineers and architects to determine how the mall should come down in phases. Before demolition, the city plans to auction off items from inside the mall, including fake plants and marble fixtures, possibly by late fall or early winter. Virginia is creating a $150 million fund to help lower health insurance costs for people who buy coverage through the state marketplace. The program could help about 200,000 Virginians who make too much for Medicaid or Medicare, but still struggle to afford private insurance. State officials say some customers could save up to 70% on monthly premiums. The fund could be especially important for Black Virginians, as national data shows Black Americans remain more likely to be uninsured than white Americans. The savings will be available for qualifying marketplace plans in 2027, with open enrollment starting November 1st. Historically Black, Hampton University is adding a bachelor's degree in dance beginning in fall 2026. The 87-credit program will be housed in the Department of Visual and Performing Arts and include training in ballet, contemporary, African dance, jazz, hip-hop, and musical theater. Students will take coursework and participate in performance studies. University leaders say the major builds on Hampton's tradition while honoring dance as a powerful part of Black storytelling, scholarship, and artistic expression. And best-selling author Sadika Johnson will serve as William & Mary's 2026-2027 writer-in-residence. The Black Philadelphia native who now lives in Richmond is known for historical fiction, including Yellow Wife, The House of Eve, and Keeper of Lost Children. Johnson says learning the story of Mary Lumpkin, an enslaved woman once held at Richmond's Lumpkin Jail, helped inspire her shift into historical fiction. At William & Mary, she plans to teach, bring in authors, agents, and editors, and use her work as a woman of color to help open

0: Labor Party redefined what it meant to fight for justice, emphasizing community control, economic empowerment, and global solidarity. This was a time of new political experiments, international alliances, and cultural pride. Here's Jacoby Williams, who's the chair of African American and African Diaspora Studies at Indiana University, Bloomington. He sat on a panel with the U.S. National Archives in 2016 to discuss revolutionary movements then and now, Black Power and Black Lives Matter. Here's some of what he said about the Black Power movement.
1: You had Stokely Carmichael later, Kwame Ture, give a call for Black Power, which becomes a slogan for a movement. But the mainstream and most folks who equates the word power at that time with the term white power went into all kind of paroxysms of fear that African Americans were advocating that Black people think that they are superior to white folks, as white power is equated with the term or with the idea of biology.
0: The slogan Black is Beautiful, along with afros, dashikis, and the holiday celebration of Kwanzaa also emerged, according to journalist Mark Whitaker, the author of Say It Loud, 1966, the year Black Power challenged the civil rights movement. These things dared to question a society that had long denigrated Black identity, history, and culture, ignoring the value and dignity of Black life. The Black Power era is often simplified in popular memory, but in reality, it contained a wide range of strategies and philosophies, from anti-poverty initiatives and international activism to critiques of state surveillance and experiments in self-defense. Here's Jacoby Williams again.
1: Black power is pretty much advocating for the economic and political controls of one's community, those self-determination apparatuses. As the way in which our society operates then, it's the same way it operates now. Economics commands politics. Politics commands society techniques. So you can't control all these societal changes without actually controlling the economics of one's community.
0: Carmichael died in 1998, but he helped the Black Power era shift how Black Americans understood themselves and their place in the world. Activists not only asked for representation, but for real resources, authority, and self-determination. Decades later, the needs are still urgent. I'm Tammy Eswick, looking back on the Black perspective of America, 250 on the Black Information Network.
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3: The Meanest Man in America. 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And in the end, his fate was inescapable. Each one is a killer. And each one haunts my waking life. I haven't slept in months. And what I'm about to tell you is true. 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
6: 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All of that will make things easier for you, especially if you are new to running a business. But it's not all sunshine. The upfront cost can be pretty steep. You will also have to pay ongoing fees like royalties. Plus, you will not have full creative control. You will be expected to follow the rules of the franchise. And if the brand takes a hit somewhere else, well, your location might suffer too. So it's a trade-off, structure and support versus the upfront cost and less control. But lots of entrepreneurs love this challenge, and maybe you will too. Money news at 24 and 54 minutes past each hour. I'm Nicole Deal on your home for Black News

0: 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I'm Bill Black, and that's another Bet You Didn't Know Music Fact on the Black Information Network.
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3: Mike Stevens on your home for Black News First, the Black Information Network. The family of African-American Kadir Skinner, as well as the family's attorneys, are reacting to a police video of the shooting of the black teenager recently in Wilmington, Delaware. According to NBC 10 Television, the family viewed the body-worn camera footage from the fatal officer-involved shooting. Police say that officers were on patrol and responded to a large group gathering when they say an officer saw Skinner coming out of his home, aiming a gun at the crowd. Officers approached him. He ran, an officer shot him. Black civil rights attorney Harry Daniels at a recent press conference says there was no reason for the officer to shoot.
4: At no time did Kadir make any threatening moves, position that what we saw in the video that suggests anything warranted him to be shot.
3: Black civil rights attorney Ben Crump says the video is very disturbing.
5: We heard him say, "I can't breathe," 20 times after he was shot, and it was just hard to watch.
3: The officer who shot Skinner has been placed on administrative leave, which is standard protocol after something like this happens. The family and attorneys are now calling for the video to be released to the public. With each day that passes, it's less likely rescue workers will find earthquake survivors in Venezuela. Among those who have been searching is a group of Los Angeles firefighters who train for tragedies like this all year long and around the world. Black Assistant L.A. County Fire Chief Trayvon Espy is one of them, speaking here to CNN.
6: There's a lot of unfortunate death that we see. There's a lot of joy in some of the rescues that we make. So it's kind of an up and down emotional process. But we have some of our peer support members along with our teams, so we check on each other to make sure that we're good throughout this deployment.
3: Thousands have died and thousands are still missing. Now, if you've watched the television coverage, you will notice many of those there are black and brown. The country has a similar history of enslavement as the United States. Today, about 3 to 4% of Venezuela's population, which is over 1 million people, consider themselves as black or Afro-Venezuelan. But experts say at least 3 million people have direct, relatively pure sub-Saharan African ancestry. Many others identify as mixed due to centuries of tri-racial ancestry of Native, European, and African heritage. And Black Detroit Mayor Mary Sheffield has signed an executive order now aimed at protecting residents during periods of extreme heat. The order directs city departments to strengthen heat preparedness efforts and temporarily stops water shutoffs, ensuring Detroiters maintain access to water during dangerous temperatures. City leaders say the measure is designed to safeguard public health as heat waves become more frequent and severe, while encouraging residents to take advantage of cooling centers. For more stories of interest to the black community, log on to BINnews.com. You can also check us out on all social media platforms. I'm Mike Stevens on your home for Black News First, the Black Information Network.
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8: Imagine you're walking down the street in New York City. 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
10: This is apology. 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
8: What would you apologize for?
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12: Mom, Dad, I'm really sorry. 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
8: This is the story of that phone line.
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16: I'm really not sorry.
17: Terrorizing the West Side.
18: This line shouldn't be for apologies. It should be for deranged, psychotic people. 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I don't believe it.
12: yesterday.
8: And the man at the other end.
16: I just use the name Mr. Apology because that's the simplest thing.
8: From Wondery, the makers of The Shrink Next Door and Jacked, comes The Apology Line.
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20: I have one question for you, Apology. Who would you have dinner with me?
8: But I knew his name because he was my husband.
21: 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Your dungeon or mine.
8: I'm Marissa Bridge. 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
23: The opinions, beliefs, and viewpoints expressed in this commentary are those of the author and do not necessarily represent those of BIN and its founding partners and employees.
24: I am James T. Harris, and I have something to say. The fireworks are over. The flags are coming down. America has officially celebrated 250 years of independence. Now the celebration gives way to something more important, taking stock of who we are. A new Gallup poll found that pride in America has fallen to the lowest level ever recorded. At the same time, Republicans remain far more likely than Democrats to say they're proud to be Americans. That's a remarkable reversal. The people who are constantly accused of being a threat to this country are the ones most willing to stand up and say they love it. Somewhere along the way, patriotism became political. Loving America became something you had to apologize for. Instead of teaching gratitude, we've taught grievance. Instead of encouraging people to build, own, achieve, and contribute, we've encouraged too many people to believe America owes them something simply because they exist. That's not the American spirit. The founders didn't sign the Declaration of Independence because they thought this nation would be flawless. They signed it because they believed liberty was worth risking everything for. They believed free people could build strong families, own property, start businesses, worship God freely, and create opportunities that had never existed before. That's still the promise of America. Real patriotism doesn't ignore our mistakes. It refuses to let those mistakes define us. It recognizes that no nation has done more to expand freedom, create opportunity, and lift millions of people from poverty than the United States of America. Our 250th birthday is behind us. The next chapter starts now. The future of this country won't be decided by people who spend their lives condemning America. It will be written by Americans willing to build it, defend it, and lead. Leave it stronger than they found it. I'm James T. Harris for the Black Information Network.
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23: Here's what's trending this hour. Two U.S. Supreme Court justices are headed to Capitol Hill next week to discuss the court's budget request. Justices Elena Kagan and Amy Coney Barrett will testify before a House Appropriations Subcommittee on July 14th. It marks the first time since 2019 that justices have appeared to defend the court's budget. The Supreme Court is seeking an additional $14 million to strengthen security for its nine members. I'm Bree Wood with What's Trending.
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0: A Savannah State University baseball player and HBCU baseball all-star MVP is now at the center of an immigration case after being detained by U.S. Immigration and Customs Enforcement, also known as ICE. Johan Sandoval, a 22-year-old international student from the Dominican Republic, was taken into custody last week while in New York, according to his family and university officials. Sandoval was a standout player for the Savannah State Tigers, earning All-Southern Intercollegiate Athletic Conference honors and being named Most Valuable Player at the 2026 HBCU Baseball All-Star Game. His family says the detention is connected to questions about his student visa status. ICE has not publicly released additional details about the case. Savannah State President Dr. Jermaine Worrell says he's working with Sandoval's family and an immigration attorney as the case moves forward. With the latest in HBCU news, I'm Morgan Wood on the Black Information Network.
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4: 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Quakers have a long history of abolition. They saw the slave trade as a grave injustice against their fellow man and used the Golden Rule to argue against such inhumane treatment. Slavery would persist through the close of the Civil War, but the 1688 Germantown Quaker petition against slavery was the first document created in America that condemned slavery. And that's a fact. I'm Ashley Young on the Black Information Network.
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5: 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Saunders said she's excited for listeners to join her on her new venture. And in more entertainment news, Dave Chappelle is going viral after an unscripted moment during a live CNN interview with Anderson Cooper and Andy Cohen. While discussing the 4th of July from his hometown of Yellow Springs, Ohio, a technical delay led to an awkward pause, prompting jokes from both the hosts and Chappelle. The comedian then let the F-bomb slip on air before immediately apologizing. Despite the brief hiccup, Chappelle continued the conversation, sharing his thoughts on patriotism and saying his favorite thing about America is its people. With the latest in entertainment at 17 and 47 minutes past each hour, I'm Bree Wood on the Black Information Network, your home for Black news first.

also known as ICE. Johan Sandoval, a 22-year-old international student from the Dominican Republic, was taken into custody last week while in New York, according to his family and university officials. Sandoval was a standout player for the Savannah State Tigers, earning All-Southern Intercollegiate Athletic Conference honors and being named Most Valuable Player at the 2026 HBCU Baseball All-Star Game. His family says the detention is connected to questions about his student visa status. ICE has not publicly released additional

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4: Well, the legal drama surrounding radio personality Big Tigger and his estranged wife, Alicia Brown, has taken yet another turn. Brown was arrested in Georgia after authorities located her SUV during a traffic stop connected to a kidnapping-related warrant issued in Maryland. Officials say she was taken into custody without incident, and two children who were inside of the vehicle, one of them being Tigger's son, were safely recovered. Brown is now facing a felony interference with child custody charge and could be extradited to Maryland. And Jermaine Dupri is taking Sony Music to court, filing an $18 million lawsuit alleging the company failed to properly pay royalties tied to music from artists including Mariah Carey, Usher, Xscape, Criss Cross, and The Brat. The music mogul claims the issues date back decades and accuses Sony of underreporting royalties and making retroactive changes to royalty statements. According to the lawsuit, Dupri discovered possible discrepancies back in 2023 and says he's owed millions in unpaid royalties and interest. With the latest in entertainment at 17 and 47 minutes past each hour, I'm Bree Wood on the Black Information Network, your home for Black news first.
5: I'm Bill Black with another Bet You Didn't Know music fact. We all know this song. Marvin Gaye's What's Going On, recorded in 1970. It's a song about war, racism, and things African Americans were going through at that time. Now, on background vocals of this song were legendary Detroit Lions Lynn Berry and Mel Farr. After he recorded the song, Gaye told Berry and Farr he wanted to try out for the Detroit Lions. Because Lions coach Jim Schmidt was a fan of Marvin, he agreed to take the meeting. But when he found out he had never played football, not even in high school, he said no to a tryout. So even though Marvin never got to give us classic football moves, he left us with a legacy of songs. I'm Bill Black, and that's another Bet You Didn't Know music fact on the Black Information Network.
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7: I'm Amber Payton on the Black Information Network, taking a look at another aspect of America at 250, a Black perspective. As Americans celebrate 250 years of nationhood, it is critical to remember that slavery was more than just an economic system. It was an all-out assault on the very essence of personhood for millions of Black people. It meant the forcible separation of families, the criminalization of learning and literacy, and the constant threat and reality of violence. Enslaved people's movements were monitored and restricted. Their bodies, labor, and futures were controlled by others. Despite these dehumanizing conditions, enslaved African Americans created vibrant lives and communities. They forged kinship networks among relatives and friends, developed spiritual practices and religious traditions that offered solace and hope, and invented creative ways to communicate and code. They held on to names, stories, and songs.

0: advocates for abolition and justice. Douglass once said that knowledge makes a man unfit to be a slave, and he spent his life proving it. Their stories endure because of their extraordinary courage, but they also represent a much larger legacy of everyday acts of defiance and survival. For every famous resistor, countless others fought back in quieter ways, preserving family, faith, and hope against all odds. To tell the truth about slavery, especially as America marks its 250th anniversary, is not to reduce the Black experience to suffering. It is to recognize the astonishing resilience, creativity, and vision that Black people sustained under unimaginable hardship. They preserved language, faith, memory, music, and the dream of freedom long before its legal arrival. That preservation was never passive. It was deliberate, defiant, and deeply human. This ability to imagine freedom, to hold on to hope and possibility even in chains, was a radical act of survival. It kept generations alive, and it eventually helped to change the trajectory of the nation itself. I'm Amber Payton, looking back on the Black perspective of America at 250 on the Black Information Network.
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14: 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The upfront cost can be pretty steep. You will also have to pay ongoing fees like royalties. Plus, you will not have full creative control. You will be expected to follow the rules of the franchise. And if the brand takes a hit somewhere else, well, your location might suffer too. So it's a trade-off, structure and support versus the upfront cost and less control. But lots of entrepreneurs love this challenge, and maybe you will too. Money news at 24 and 54 minutes past each hour. I'm Nicole Deal on your home for Black News First, the Black Information Network.
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15: I'm Misty Jordan on your home for 24/7 News, the Black Information Network. A Tennessee railway conductor is out of a job after making these comments on the 4th of July in a video that went viral.
16: The very, very few Americans in here, happy independence, huh? To the rest of you, welcome to the greatest country on the face of the planet. If you disagree, you can leave.
15: A video that ended up on TikTok shows the conductor speaking to a group of passengers, including some Black. An official with the Chattanooga Area Regional Transportation Authority said, "I want to apologize directly to the passengers who experienced this and to everyone who has seen the video and felt its sting. It should never have happened. The conductor has been fired." A North Carolina Black teen is facing charges for allegedly using an explosive device to break into a Greensboro high school. Authorities say 18-year-old Solomon Caravello Bell allegedly used a plasma cannon to burn a bush.

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1: I'm Amber Payton with BIN News Now. Black Chicago Mayor Brandon Johnson is warning the city's finances could get worse with the budget now $130 million short halfway through the fiscal year.
2: Gaps have emerged due to the regressive revenue options.
1: Johnson blames aldermen for passing a spending plan with revenue measures that failed to bring in money. An appeals court has struck down part of Florida's Stop Woke Act, restricting classroom discussions in colleges. The law, signed by Governor Ron DeSantis in 2022, limits teaching on race, gender, and other topics. The court said the college provision violated the First Amendment and academic freedom, though the law remains in effect for grade schools. And Deion Sanders says he's healthy again after battling bladder cancer last season. The Colorado head coach said he tried to hide his weight loss and missed significant time with the team, which he believes contributed to the Buffalo's 3-9 record. Sanders says he's fully involved this season and expects a better year. Get BIN News Now on demand 24/7 on the iHeartRadio app.
3: I'm Vanessa Tyler on the Black Information Network, your home for Black news first. Still no body found yet of that adorable 4-year-old Black child. South Carolina authorities are certain Juvea Harris was killed by her parents. Arrest warrants reportedly show the girl's 22-year-old mother admitting to beating the girl and not seeking medical attention. The girl's 23-year-old father also facing charges for knowing about the extreme abuse and showing extreme indifference to human life. A former neighbor tells WYFF-TV as soon as she heard the girl was missing, she knew the mother was behind it.
4: She did something to the baby. That was my first thought. Every time that I went and got her, she was in a room on the floor on a mattress that had urinated all over it. She was dirty, unfed, and she had always had an iPad pushed up to her face, like propped up already. And she didn't move. She just laid down one spot.
3: Aiken County officials continued the search, looking for where the child may have been dumped. A questionable video was going viral in the case of Nolan Wells, the Black 18-year-old who went celebrating on the 4th with several white friends on Horn Island in Mississippi and never came home. The audio was hard to make out, but it reportedly shows a group arguing at the beach, with one cursing and saying, "You are not getting on the boat." Police are asking anyone who may have been on the island to please send in videos or pictures, anything that can help this mysterious case. In the meantime, the family has hired civil rights attorney Ben Crump, who is demanding a thorough and transparent investigation. And show the video. The family of Tyrin Johnson wants to see exactly what happened when he was shot dead by National Guard troops in downtown Memphis. Two Guard members reportedly opened fire on the 20-year-old. They claim while in pursuit, he turned and pointed a gun. Those who know and love him doubt the story and want to see the body cam.
5: Killing him, it messed everybody up. He wasn't over 20 years old. I haven't even started living this life yet.
3: The Tennessee Bureau of Investigation is heading the investigation. Black history cannot be ignored in the story of America, despite efforts by the Trump administration, who recently accused the Smithsonian Institution of promoting political activism and the museum's telling a woke anti-American story. Secretary of the Smithsonian Lonnie Bunch III is a Black man in a battle to hold on to the truth.
6: I think it's really important that we have a commitment to telling the complete story of America, to tell a story that really is a story of many peoples who have shaped this nation, some that people wanted not talk about. But I think our job is to say, how do we tell an accurate history driven by scholarship that's nonpartisan?
3: For more in these stories and international, national, state, and local news impacting the Black community, listen to the Black Information Network on the iHeartRadio app or log on to BINnews.com. I'm Vanessa Tyler on the Black Information Network, your home for Black news first.
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9: Drafted by the Denver Broncos in 1968 after shattering 22 school records as quarterback at the University of Nebraska, Marlon Briscoe, a.k.a. the Magician, still had to negotiate for an opportunity to compete for the position. At the time, black athletes weren't deemed intelligent enough to play thinking positions. But after the starting QB was injured, Briscoe would step in, and a week later, become the first black starting quarterback in the Super Bowl era, setting Bronco rookie records that still stand. Forced to become a wideout, Briscoe would win two Super Bowls with the Miami Dolphins and lead them in touchdowns during their 1972 undefeated season. A successful financial broker after football, Briscoe would recover from cocaine addiction before becoming president of the Boys and Girls Club of Long Beach. Inducted into the College Football Hall of Fame in 2016, the Marlon Briscoe Diversity Coaching Fellowship was established in his honor in 2020. Passing on June 27th, 2022, Marlon Briscoe's legacy is playing out every game day in NFL stadiums across America. And that's a fact. I'm Weston Tishome for the Black Information Network.
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1: I'm Amber Payton on your home for 24/7 news, Norfolk's BIN 92.1, the Black Information Network. Virginia Beach Mayor Bobby Dyer is launching a new task force aimed at improving public safety citywide.
10: And I know we have the passion in this room to achieve what we must achieve. My friends, failure is not enough.
1: The task force for a safer Virginia Beach includes 19 community, law enforcement, political, and faith-based leaders and comes after two oceanfront shootings earlier this year. But Black Delegate Michael Feggins, who was co-chairing the group with State Senator Kristi Neu Craig, says this is not about the oceanfront. He tells Wavy News 10 the focus is public safety across all of Virginia Beach, from Kempsville to Pungo.
11: Those were some of the genesis of why we have the task force now. But I want to make sure that everybody understands that this task force is not an oceanfront task force. This is about public safety for all of Virginia Beach, not just the oceanfront.
1: The task force will meet regularly through October and hold community listening sessions before making recommendations to city council and state lawmakers. Demolition of Norfolk's now closed MacArthur Center, which was home to many black-owned businesses, is now expected to begin late next year. City officials originally expected redevelopment to start by the end of this year, but more engineering and design work is still needed. Norfolk's Economic Development Director, Sean Washington, who is black, previously said the city is working with engineers and architects to determine how the mall should come down in phases. Before demolition, the city plans to auction off items from inside the mall, including fake plants and marble fixtures, possibly by late fall or early winter. Virginia is creating a $150 million fund to help lower health insurance costs for people who buy coverage through the state marketplace. The program could help about 200,000 Virginians who make too much from Medicaid or Medicare, but still struggle to afford private insurance. State officials say some customers could save up to 70% on monthly premiums. The fund could be especially important for black Virginians, as national data shows black Americans remain more likely to be uninsured than white Americans. The savings will be available for qualifying marketplace plans in 2027, with open enrollment starting November 1st. Historically black, Hampton University is adding a bachelor's degree in dance beginning in fall 2026. The 87-credit program will be housed in the Department of Visual and Performing Arts and include training in ballet, contemporary, African dance, jazz, hip-hop, and musical theater. Students will take coursework and participate in performance studies. University leaders say the major builds on Hampton's tradition while honoring dance as a powerful part of black storytelling, scholarship, and artistic expression. And best-selling author Sadika Johnson will serve as William & Mary's 2026-2027 writer-in-residence. The black Philadelphia native who now lives in Richmond is known for historical fiction, including Yellow Wife, The House of Eve, and Keeper of Lost Children. Johnson says learning the story of Mary Lumpkin, an enslaved woman once held at Richmond's Lumpkin Jail, helped inspire her shift into historical fiction. At William & Mary, she plans to teach, bring in authors, agents, and editors, and use her work as a woman of color to help open minds on campus. I'm Amber Payton on your home for Black News First, Norfolk's BIN 92.1, the Black Information Network.
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14: 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Or does it come at a cost? 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
22: The opinions, beliefs, and viewpoints expressed in this commentary are those of the author and do not necessarily represent those of BIN and its founding partners and employees.
23: I'm James T. Harris, and I have something to say. The fireworks are over. The flags are coming down. America has officially celebrated 250 years of independence. Now the celebration gives way to something more important, taking stock of who we are. A new Gallup poll found that pride in America has fallen to the lowest level ever recorded. At the same time, Republicans remain far more likely than Democrats to say they're proud to be Americans. That's a remarkable reversal. The people who are constantly accused of being a threat to this country are the ones most willing to stand up and say they love it. Somewhere along the way, patriotism became political. Loving America became something you had to apologize for. Instead of teaching gratitude, we've taught grievance. Instead of encouraging people to build, own, achieve, and contribute, we've encouraged too many people to believe America owes them something simply because they exist. That's not the American spirit. The founders didn't sign the Declaration of Independence because they thought this nation would be flawless. They signed it because they believed liberty was worth risking everything for. They believed free people could build strong families, own property, start businesses, worship God freely, and create opportunities that had never existed before. That's still the promise of America. Real patriotism doesn't ignore our mistakes. It refuses to let those mistakes define us. It recognizes that no nation has done more to expand freedom, create opportunity, and lift millions of people from poverty than the United States of America. Our 250th birthday is behind us. The next chapter starts now. The future of this country won't be decided by people who spend their lives condemning America. It will be written by Americans willing to build it, defend it, and lead. Leave it stronger than they found it. I'm James T. Harris for the Black Information Network.
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1: Here's what's trending this hour. President Trump says the Iran war has been a huge military success for the U.S. Trump told reporters at a NATO summit in Turkey the number one goal was for Iran to not have a nuclear weapon, and he believes that's been achieved. Construction crews are strengthening multiple floors in a New York City building that buckled Tuesday morning. Workers have begun installing temporary support beams on floors 9 through 24 after one of the columns buckled on the 21st level. And President Trump says he believes the ceasefire with Iran is over. I'm Amber Payton, and that's what's trending.
8: Black Information Network. 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Covering the latest news, sports, and events at our historically black colleges and universities. Here's Morgan Wood.
0: A Savannah State University baseball player and HBCU baseball all-star MVP is now at the center of an immigration case after being detained by U.S. Immigration and Customs Enforcement, also known as ICE. Johan Sandoval, a 22-year-old international student from the Dominican Republic, was taken into custody last week while in New York, according to his family and university officials. Sandoval was a standout player for the Savannah State Tigers, earning All-Southern Intercollegiate Athletic Conference honors and being named Most Valuable Player at the 2020

0: then the existence of slavery is not just a tragic flaw, but a fundamental illegitimacy. This moral challenge, articulated by known figures and countless unnamed individuals, built across generations. Their courage and clarity forced America to confront its contradictions, even when the nation was not ready to listen. Their advocacy would become the moral engine of future struggles for justice and equality. The founding era wasn't just a beginning, it was a test of whether a nation built on freedom would one day live up to it. And 250 years later, we are still answering that question. I'm Bree Wood, looking back on the Black perspective of America 250 on the Black Information Network.
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10: 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Plus, you will not have full creative control. 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And if the brand takes a hit somewhere else, well, your location might suffer too. So it's a trade-off, structure and support versus the upfront cost and less control. But lots of entrepreneurs love this challenge, and maybe you will too. Money news at 24 and 54 minutes past each hour. I'm Nicole Deal on your home for Black News First, the Black Information Network.
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11: I'm Misty Jordan on your home for 24/7 News, the Black Information Network. A Black family is suing the city of Los Angeles after an LAPD officer shot and killed a pet dog in Chinoga Park. The family is seeking damages for what it calls an undue use of force.
12: And then they saw Jameson and they're like, put the dog away, put your dog back, put your dog. I was like, okay, yeah, no problem. And then next thing I know, Jameson's lying on the ground. Jameson wasn't baring teeth. He wasn't growling. He wasn't aggressive. He wasn't barking. He was just moving towards the officer.
11: The shooting happened June 13th after officers responded to reports of a screaming woman inside an apartment. Marie Marseille, a nurse originally from New York, was screaming in excitement after the Knicks won the NBA championship. Jameson, a 100-pound shaggy golden Saint Berdoodle, was shot after running out of Marseille's apartment. An appeals court has struck down a Florida state law that would restrict teaching progressive ideas in a college classroom. The Stop Woke Act was signed into law by Republican Governor Ron DeSantis in 2022 and restricts teaching ideas on race, gender, and other topics in public schools. The law remains in effect for Florida grade schools, but part of the law related to colleges was struck down Tuesday. And another round of admission tickets to the Obama Presidential Center are up for grabs. The Obama Foundation said it expects high interest and potential ticket holders may experience a wait.

0: While Trump is warning that a recent ceasefire with Iran is no longer holding, raising new concerns about a possible escalation in the Middle East. This comes as Trump is reigniting tensions with some NATO allies, criticizing countries over defense commitments and questioning America's role in global partnerships. The president says his approach puts America first, but critics say his moves could create more uncertainty around U.S. alliances and foreign policy. As Trump meets with world leaders, the question remains how these decisions will impact America, from national security to the economy. That's your Washington Roundup. I'm Morgan Wood on the Black Information Network.
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4: I'm Amber Payton with BIN News Now. Vice President J.D. Vance spoke in Milwaukee Wednesday touting the Trump administration's health care fraud crackdown while taking aim at Democrats.
5: The Democrats have thrown their lot in with the people who want to abolish the police, who want to open the border.
4: He accused Wisconsin Governor Tony Evers and other Democrats of supporting fraud and praised Trump-backed Republican gubernatorial candidate Tom Tiffany ahead of the August 11th primary. Maryland's Black Governor Wes Moore is praising the Trump administration's new investment accounts for children, calling them smart policy on the Clay Kane Show. The Trump accounts launched July 4th with the Treasury Department offering $1,000 deposits for children born between 2025 and 2028. And former Tallahassee Mayor Andrew Gillum, who is Black, is facing new charges after an arrest in Alabama. Jail records show he was booked on drug and paraphernalia charges before being released the next day. Get BIN News Now on demand 24/7 on the iHeartRadio app.
6: I'm Kevin Brown on your home for 24/7 News, the Black Information Network. The U.S. Supreme Court is allowing Texas to enforce a new law that requires cell phone app stores to verify users' ages. Backers say it meets the needs of most families.
7: Parents in Texas are pleading for more tools to protect their children online.
6: David Dunmoyer of the Texas Public Policy Foundation expects other states to follow suit, even though a lawsuit is working its way through the courts. Civil rights groups argue the restrictions are unconstitutional. There's a hearing set for August before the conservative Fifth Circuit Court of Appeals. The Aspen Acres fire is still producing thick smoke over southern Colorado as it continues to burn. The fire has burned 96,000 acres, and it is 16% contained. Fire Operations Chief Zach Fleming says crews are making progress in select areas.
8: Active all day. So the firefighters are in there mopping up around structures, securing the line, and spending quite a bit of time and energy in that area.
6: Fire crews say they've encountered less than favorable conditions on the northern end of the fire, which is inching closer to the Fremont County line. Wind shifts are already happening, and thunderstorms in the forecast could bring much-needed but also unpredictable winds. A federal judge has blocked a U.S. Department of Justice subpoena seeking personal information of Fulton County election workers involved in the 2020 election. The subpoena requested names, addresses, phone numbers, and more for thousands of workers. The ruling comes as the FBI plans to review seized election documents in Fulton County. Judge William Ray called the subpoena staggering and unreasonable, agreeing with Fulton County that it was an arbitrary fishing expedition. Ray also noted that the statute of limitations for charges related to the 2020 election have expired. Texas Attorney General Ken Paxton appears to have voted in six elections in the past 2 years using an address where he did not live, despite his office's warnings against misrepresenting residents on election records. Paxton announced a tip line for reporting voter fraud 2 weeks before this year's primary elections. He continues to list his former home address in Collin County on his voter registration, even though he reportedly moved out a year earlier. Paxton's living arrangements since his separation from his wife are not public, but information suggests he may have been residing in a Denton County home since February. Despite his own warnings about election laws, Paxton voter registration situation raises questions about his compliance.

0: with residency requirements. A recent survey found that 35% of Americans would end a relationship if their partner asked them to give up their pet, with an additional 22% considering it. Pets are now a crucial part of the dating scene, with many people factoring them into a relationship decision. The survey also revealed that women are more likely to leave a relationship over a pet ultimatum, while men are more likely to reject a potential partner because of their pet. The trend of pet-inclusive relationships is growing, with many couples making lifestyle adjustments to accommodate their furry family members. Additionally, discussions around pet custody agreements are becoming more common, as pets are increasingly seen as family members rather than property. I'm Kevin Brown on your home for Black News First, the Black Information Network.
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3: Born on July 14th, 1934 in Dallas, Texas, Lee Elder was one of 10 children. He would overcome the loss of both his parents at the age of 9 to break the golf color barrier and compete in the Masters. Elder started as a caddy, but 7 years after the PGA integrated in 1961, he earned his tour card and placed 40th on the money list his rookie year. With a win in 1974, he gained entry to the Masters. And while African Americans had previously qualified, Elder would be the first to play due to Augusta National's refusal to invite non-whites, including Charlie Sifford, a two-time tour winner. Lee Elder was also the first black man on the United States Ryder Cup team, helping secure the win over Europe in 1979. He would set up a scholarship fund, speak out against apartheid, and protest clubs that were still excluding black golfers in 1990, passing on Sunday, November 28, 2021, at the age of 87. Lee Elder's contributions to golf and the black community are monumental, and that's a fact. I'm Christy James on the Black Information Network.
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4: I'm Mike Stevens on your home for Black News First, the Black Information Network. An arrest has been made as Northwest Indiana authorities investigate a deadly shooting that killed a black 10-year-old Chicago boy. Black crime victim advocate Andrew Holmes says Montana Weathers was shot early Sunday when a person in a car pulled the trigger.
5: A relative pushed a little 10-year-old out of the way, not knowing that when they get up and turn around, that he had been struck by gunfire.
4: A 50-year-old man was also wounded, and he remains hospitalized. A witness says the suspect was arguing with his girlfriend at the time of the shootings. The family of a black man who was shot and killed by National Guard troops in downtown Memphis is demanding the release of any video of the incident. Black Tennessee State Representative Justin Pearson says he plans to find a way to hold all those involved in the incident responsible,
6: so that this young person's life is not in vain, but also that his family gets answers to the questions that I know they have about what has happened.
4: He made the comments in a video posted on Instagram. Two Guard members reportedly opened fire on 20-year-old Tyron Johnson early Sunday after they say he turned in their direction with a gun during a foot pursuit.
6: It should not be normalized that the American U.S. military is killing American citizens on U.S. soil. This is not okay, and we cannot normalize it.
4: The Tennessee Bureau of Investigation is leading the probe into what happened. In mostly black metro Detroit, just about everybody has their power back on now after severe storms and extreme heat swept through the area over the holiday weekend. Strong storms Friday night brought wind gusts up to 70 miles per hour, knocking down trees and power lines and leaving hundreds of customers in the dark. At one point, about 80,000 customers were without electricity, and several traffic signals were out across the region. DTE says crews had been working around the clock to restore service. Other black communities in the Midwest, in the southern part of the United States, and on the East Coast also had trouble during that storm. And a new Portsmouth, Virginia museum will honor black women whose inventions and ideas changed history. The Museum of Black Women Innovators will feature 250 women in honor of America's 250th birthday. Founders say many people don't know about trailblazers like Mary Beatrice Davison Kanner, who helped change menstrual hygiene, or Marion Croke, who holds more than 200 patents. Virginia state lawmakers earmarked $1 million for the museum, with a grand opening expected sometime next year. For more stories of interest to the Black community, log on to BINnews.com. 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
23: Hi, I'm Amber Payton from the Black Information Network. Every headline you hear from us starts with one question. 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
25: Cell phones have been an integral part of connecting our modern world. But did you know a Black nuclear engineer pioneered the technology for them? Henry Thomas Sampson was born in 1934 in Jackson, Mississippi. He earned his bachelor's degree in chemical engineering from Purdue University in 1956, followed by his master's degree from UCLA in 1961 and his PhD shortly after. In 1971, Henry Sampson created the Gamma Electric Cell. It's a device which produced long-lasting power to satellites. Sampson's innovation caught the attention of the Motorola Company, which then placed his patented technology into their telephones. This eventually led to the very first telephone calls being made using cell phones. Henry Sampson passed on June 4th, 2015. His genius and Black excellence helped create the globally connected world we share today. This is Tammy Eswick for the Black Information Network.
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0: 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I'm Mike Strautmanis, and my history lives here.
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5: This hour, President Trump says the Iran war has been a huge military success for the U.S. Trump told reporters at a NATO summit in Turkey the number one goal was for Iran to not have a nuclear weapon, and he believes that's been achieved. Construction crews are strengthening multiple floors in a New York City building that buckled Tuesday morning. Workers have begun installing temporary support beams on floors 9 through 24 after one of the columns buckled on the 21st level. And President Trump says he believes the ceasefire with Iran is over. I'm Amber Payton, and that's what's trending.
3: 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Here's Morgan Wood.
6: A Savannah State University baseball player and HBCU baseball all-star MVP is now at the center of an immigration case after being detained by U.S. Immigration and Customs Enforcement, also known as ICE. Johan Sandoval, a 22-year-old international student,

0: Savannah State Tigers, earning all Southern Intercollegiate Athletic Conference honors and being named most valuable player at the 2026 HBCU Baseball All-Star Game. His family says the detention is connected to questions about his student visa status. ICE has not publicly released additional details about the case. Savannah State President Dr. Jermaine Worrell says he's working with Sandoval's family and an immigration attorney as the case moves forward. With the latest in HBCU news, I'm Morgan Wood on the Black Information Network.
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4: In October 1989, a 10-year-old girl went to school in a suburb of Cleveland, Ohio. 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
0: In unfortunate news in entertainment, pioneering battle rapper MC Sparky D has died at the age of 61. The hip-hop trailblazer passed away on July 4th. She launched her career in 1983 as a member of the Brooklyn hip-hop group, The Playgirls, before rising to fame with her iconic Roxanne Wars diss track, Sparky's Turn, Roxanne, You're Done. She is remembered as one of the first women to make a name for herself in battle rap. Meanwhile, Black country music star Darius Rucker is setting the record straight about his hit version of Wagon Wheel. After sharing a video of U.S. soccer star Weston McKennie singing the song, one social media user accused Rucker of acting like he wrote it. The country star quickly responded, saying, "I never once said I wrote it," adding that it isn't the first cover to become a hit. Wagon Wheel was co-written by Bob Dylan and Keith Sakura of Old Crow Medicine Show before Rucker's Grammy-winning 2013 version helped introduce it to a new generation. And Future is gearing up to release his 10th studio album titled The Real Me. In a post on X, Future called the project the album of the century. It drops on July 10th. With the latest in entertainment, I'm Morgan Wood on the Black Information Network.
8: 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Business majors who launched side hustles in dorm rooms and now run full-scale companies, science students building robots and apps, preparing for med school, and changing what representation in STEM looks like. We lift up professors who challenge students to go beyond the assignment and think about their place in the world. And we spotlight libraries filled with Black authors, archives, and history that won't be erased. Because HBCUs don't just graduate students, they nurture leaders, build community, and grow genius that's been here all along and finally has space. 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And we spotlight libraries filled with Black authors, archives, and history that won't be erased. Because HBCUs don't just graduate students, they nurture leaders, build community, and grow genius that's been here all along and finally has space to thrive. With Black News First, I'm Andrea Coleman on the Black Information Network.
9: Mike Moore on your home for 24/7 news, the Black Information Network. We begin in Illinois. A hearing to determine if the former Sangamon County, Illinois Sheriff's deputy convicted of killing a Black woman, Sonia Massey, will be released from prison early, will be closed to the public. Sean Grayson is set to appear before the Illinois Prisoner Review Board on July 31st. The board decided that the hearing will shortfall this year. The city's black mayor says a mid-year budget report shows alternative revenues that were part of a city council-backed 2026 alternative budget have fallen more than $130 million short of projections.
10: Last December, we warned that some of those revenue sources would not perform as the caucus members or city council members that were more aligned with the interests of corporations. Now, halfway through the year, we are seeing those warnings come to fruition.
9: The mayor's report says the city is $32 million under budget on revenues through the first half of the year. Last December, Johnson chose not to sign the 2026 budget after the council rejected his corporate head tax. And we've learned attorneys representing Carmelo Anthony have filed two legal motions in an attempt to overturn his murder conviction in the stabbing death of Austin Metcalf.
0: The motions include a request for the judge to be removed from presiding over post-trial proceedings and a motion for a new trial based on constitutional and legal challenges. Anthony was sentenced to 35 years in prison following a trial that sparked protests and racial tensions. Civil rights and criminal defense attorneys are representing Anthony pro bono in his appeals, raising concerns about the fairness of the trial, including the lack of black jurors. I'm Morgan Wood on the Black Information Network, your home for black news first.
9: In Detroit, Michigan, a 5-year-old boy is hospitalized after being shot in the arm while riding his bicycle outside of his home on Detroit's west side. Black Police Chief Todd Bennison says they've identified a person of interest who is a 15 or 16-year-old known to frequent the area.
11: His father was supervising, and the father heard approximately 3 gunshots, and his child fell from his bicycle.
9: The boy is expected to recover. Bennison says they don't believe that he was the target. And finally, Jason Ralph, a black firefighter in training with the New York City Fire Department, surprised his girlfriend, Daisier Moore, with a proposal during a routine rescue drill at the department's Family Day event. Ralph, wearing his firefighter gear, climbed down a building to reach Moore, who believed that she was part of a mock rescue demonstration. I'm Mike Moore on your home for 24/7 News, the Black Information Network.
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12: 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I'd rather make a deal because I don't want to affect 91 million people.
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14: Civil rights pioneer Reverend Ed King is being remembered across Mississippi. King was a white minister who fought segregation in the 1960s. He died at 89.
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3: Well, the legal drama surrounding radio personality Big Tigger and his estranged wife, Alicia Brown, has taken yet another turn. Brown was arrested in Georgia after authorities located her SUV during a traffic stop connected to a kidnapping-related warrant issued in Maryland. Officials say she was taken into custody without incident, and two children who were inside of the vehicle, one of them being Tigger's son, were safely recovered. Brown is now facing a felony interference with child custody charge and could be extradited to Maryland. And Jermaine Dupri is taking Sony Music to court, filing an $18 million lawsuit alleging the company failed to properly pay royalties tied to music from artists including Mariah Carey, Usher, Xscape, Criss Cross, and The Brat. The music mogul claims the issues date back decades and accuses Sony of underreporting royalties and making retroactive changes to royalty statements. According to the lawsuit, Dupri discovered possible discrepancies back in 2023 and says he's owed millions in unpaid royalties and interest. With the latest in entertainment at 17 and 47 minutes past each hour, I'm Bree Wood on the Black Information Network, your home for Black news first.
4: The DC comic book and movie franchise Wonder Woman features the story of a beautiful Amazon superhero warrior.
5: And once they finally destroy Ares, the German armies will be freed from his influence.
4: But did you know there was also a black Wonder Woman as well? Created by writer Don Heck, her name was Nubia, and she made her comic book debut in 1973 as DC Comics' first black superhero. Similar to Wonder Woman, Nubia has super strength, magical weaponry, and comes from a floating island where her family rules. Wonder Woman and Nubia met for the first time in a special DC Comics issue, and the two battled in combat before becoming friends. In 1975, actress Teresa Graves was scheduled to play a black female superhero in the Wonder Woman's TV series that was based on the Nubia character, but the character was never written into the TV script. DC Comics reintroduced Nubia to readers in the early 2000s, and they finally bring her to the big screen in the Wonder Woman movie franchise. And that's a fact. I'm Big Sue for the Black Information Network.
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7: 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Money news at 24 and 54 minutes past each hour. I'm Nicole Deal on your home for Black News First, the Black Information Network.
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8: I'm Misty Jordan on your home for 24/7 News, the Black Information Network. A Black family is suing the city of Los Angeles after an LAPD officer shot and killed a pet dog in Chinoga Park. The family is seeking damages for what it calls an undue use of force.
9: And then they saw Jameson and they're like, put the dog away, put your dog back, put your dog. I was like, okay, yeah, no problem. And then next thing I know, Jameson's lying on the ground. Jameson wasn't baring teeth. He wasn't growling. He wasn't aggressive. He wasn't barking. He was just moving towards the officer.
8: The shooting happened June 13th after officers responded to reports of a screaming woman inside an apartment. Marie Marseille, a nurse originally from New York, was screaming in excitement after the Knicks won the NBA championship. Jameson, a 100-pound shaggy golden Saint Berdoodle, was shot after running out of Marseille's apartment. An appeals court has struck down a Florida state law that would restrict teaching progressive ideas in a college classroom. The Stop Woke Act was signed into law by Republican Governor Ron DeSantis in 2022 and restricts teaching ideas on race, gender, and other topics in public schools. The law remains in effect for Florida grade schools, but part of the law related to colleges was struck down Tuesday. And another round of admission tickets to the Obama Presidential Center are up for grabs. The Obama Foundation said it expects high interest and potential ticket holders may experience a wait while purchasing. Consumers will be able to buy up to 9 tickets that range in price from $15 to $30. Obama Foundation CEO Valerie Jarrett says she hopes the Obama Presidential Center will be inspiring.
10: What we hope is that they won't just learn about his presidency and the people upon whose shoulders he and Michelle Obama stand. But importantly, they'll leave inspired to do a little something different in their own lives.
8: The tickets will offer admission to the Obama Center in the fall through January 3rd. They're available at Obama.org. The Obama Foundation is a nonprofit collaborator

album, he was accepting submissions of songs. Enter Brother Number Two. Brother Number Two submits a song for Brother Number One's album, but Brother Number One says, uh-uh, that's trash. So Brother Number

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1: President Trump is overseas for the NATO summit where defense spending, Ukraine, and rising global tensions are taking center stage. Trump is pushing NATO allies to increase their military spending while the alliance is also discussing more support for Ukraine, including additional air defense systems. Meanwhile, Trump is warning that a recent ceasefire with Iran is no longer holding, raising new concerns about a possible escalation in the Middle East. This comes as Trump is reigniting tensions with some NATO allies, criticizing countries over defense commitments and questioning America's role in global partnerships. The president says his approach puts America first, but critics say his moves could create more uncertainty around U.S. alliances and foreign policy. As Trump meets with world leaders, the question remains how these decisions will impact America, from national security to the economy. That's your Washington Roundup. I'm Morgan Wood on the Black Information Network.
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8: I'm Amber Payton with BIN News Now. Black Chicago Mayor Brandon Johnson is warning the city's finances could get worse, with the budget now $130 million short halfway through the fiscal year.
9: Gaps have emerged due to the regressive revenue options.
8: Johnson blames aldermen for passing a spending plan with revenue measures that failed to bring in money. An appeals court has struck down part of Florida's Stop Woke Act, restricting classroom discussions in colleges. The law, signed by Governor Ron DeSantis in 2022, limits teaching on race, gender, and other topics. The court said the college provision violated the First Amendment and academic freedom, though the law remains in effect for grade schools. And Deion Sanders says he's healthy again after battling bladder cancer last season. The Colorado head coach said he tried to hide his weight loss and missed significant time with the team, which he believes contributed to the Buffalo's 3-9 record. Sanders says he's fully involved this season and expects a better year. Get BIN News Now on demand 24/7 on the iHeartRadio app.
10: I'm Kevin Brown on your home for 24/7 news, the Black Information Network. The U.S. Supreme Court is allowing Texas to enforce a new law that requires cell phone app stores to verify users' ages. Backers say it meets the needs of most families.
11: Parents in Texas are pleading for more tools to protect their children online.
10: David Dunmoyer of the Texas Public Policy Foundation expects other states to follow suit, even though a lawsuit is working its way through the courts. Civil rights groups argue the restrictions are unconstitutional. There's a hearing set for August before the conservative Fifth Circuit Court of Appeals. The Aspen Acres fire is still producing thick smoke over southern Colorado as it continues to burn. The fire has burned 96,000 acres, and it is 16% contained. Fire Operations Chief Zach Fleming says crews are making progress in select areas.
12: Active all day. The firefighters are in there mopping up around structures, securing the line, and spending quite a bit of time and energy in that area.
10: Fire crews say they've encountered less than favorable conditions on the northern end of the fire, which is inching closer to the Fremont County line. Wind shifts are already happening, and thunderstorms in the forecast could bring much-needed but also unpredictable winds. A federal judge has blocked the U.S. Department of Justice subpoena seeking personal information of Fulton County election workers involved in the 2020 election. The subpoena requested names, addresses, phone numbers, and more for thousands of workers. The ruling comes as the FBI plans to review seized election documents in Fulton County. Judge William Ray called the subpoena staggering and unreasonable, agreeing with Fulton County that it was an arbitrary fishing expedition. Ray also noted that the statute of limitations for charges related to the 2020 election have expired. Texas Attorney General Ken Paxton appears to have voted in six elections in the past 2 years using an address where he did not live, despite his office's warnings against misrepresenting residents on election records. Paxton announced the tip line for reporting voter fraud 2 weeks before this year's primary elections. He continues to list his former home address in Collin County on his voter registration, even though he reportedly moved out a year earlier. Paxton's living arrangements since his separation from his wife are not public, but information suggests he may have been residing in a Denton County home since February. Despite his own warnings about election laws, Paxton's voter registration situation raises questions about his compliance with residency requirements. A recent survey found that 35% of Americans would end a relationship if their partner asked them to give up their pet, with an additional 22% considering it. Pets are now a crucial part of the dating scene, with many people factoring them into a relationship decision. The survey also revealed that women are more likely to leave a relationship over a pet ultimatum, while men are more likely to reject a potential partner because of their pet. The trend of pet-inclusive relationships is growing, with many couples making lifestyle adjustments to accommodate their furry family members. Additionally, discussions around pet custody agreements are becoming more common, as pets are increasingly seen as family members rather than property. I'm Kevin Brown on your home for Black News First, the Black Information Network.
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20: I'm Amber Payton on your home for 24/7 news, Norfolk's BIN 92.1, the Black Information Network. Virginia Beach Mayor Bobby Dyer is launching a new task force aimed at improving public safety citywide.
21: And I know we have the passion in this room to achieve what we must achieve. My friends, the failure is not an option.
20: The task force for a safer Virginia Beach includes 19 community, law enforcement, political, and faith-based leaders and comes after two oceanfront shootings earlier this year. But Black delegate Michael Feggins, who was co-chairing the group with State Senator Kristi Neu Craig, says this is not about the oceanfront. He tells Wavy News 10 the focus is public safety across all of Virginia Beach, from Kempsville to Pungo.
0: Those were some of the genesis of why we have the task force now. But I want to make sure that everybody understands that this task force is not an oceanfront task force. This is about public safety for all of Virginia Beach, not just the oceanfront.
20: The task force will meet regularly through October and hold community listening sessions before making recommendations to city council and state lawmakers. Demolition of Norfolk's now closed MacArthur Center, which was home to many Black-owned businesses, is now expected to begin late next year. City officials originally expected redevelopment to start by the end of this year, but more engineering and design work is still needed. Norfolk's Economic Development Director Sean Washington, who is Black, previously said the city is working with engineers and architects to determine how the mall should come down in phases. Before demolition, the city plans to auction off items from inside the mall, including fake plants and marble fixtures, possibly by late fall or early winter. Virginia is creating a $150 million fund to help lower health insurance costs for people who buy coverage through the state marketplace. The program could help about 200,000 Virginians who make too much from Medicaid or Medicare, but still struggle to afford private insurance. State officials say some customers could save up to 70% on monthly premiums. The fund could be especially important for Black Virginians, as national data shows Black Americans remain more likely to be uninsured than white Americans. The savings will be available for qualifying marketplace plans in 2027, with open enrollment starting November 1st. Historically Black, Hampton University is adding a bachelor's degree in dance beginning in fall 2026. The 87-credit program will be housed in the Department of Visual and Performing Arts and include training in ballet, contemporary, African dance, jazz, hip-hop, and musical theater. Students will take coursework and participate in performance studies. University leaders say the major builds on Hampton's tradition while honoring dance as a powerful part of Black storytelling, scholarship, and artistic expression. And best-selling author Sadiqa Johnson will serve as William & Mary's 2026-2027 Writer-in-Residence. The Black Philadelphia native who now lives in Richmond is known for historical fiction, including Yellow Wife, The House of Eve, and Keeper of Lost Children. Johnson says learning the story of Mary Lumpkin, an enslaved woman once held at Richmond's Lumpkin Jail, helped inspire her shift into historical fiction. At William & Mary, she plans to teach, bring in authors, agents, and editors, and use her work as a woman of color to help open minds on campus. I'm Amber Payton on your home for Black News First, Norfolk's BIN 92.1, the Black Information Network.
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3: 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The Black Information Network is not just a news service, it's a public service. 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
4: The opinions, beliefs, and viewpoints expressed in this commentary are those of the author and do not necessarily represent those of BIN and its founding partners and employees.
5: I'm James T. Harris, and I have something to say. The fireworks are over. The flags are coming down. America has officially celebrated 250 years of independence. Now the celebration gives way to something more important, taking stock of who we are. A new Gallup poll found that pride in America has fallen to the lowest level ever recorded. At the same time, Republicans remain far more likely than Democrats to say they're proud to be Americans. That's a remarkable reversal. The people who are constantly accused of being a threat to this country are the ones most willing to stand up and say they love it. Somewhere along the way, patriotism became political. Loving America became something you had to apologize for. Instead of teaching gratitude, we've taught grievance. Instead of encouraging people to build, own, achieve, and contribute, we've encouraged too many people to believe America owes them something simply because they exist. That's not the American spirit. The founders didn't sign the Declaration of Independence because they thought this nation would be flawless. They signed it because they believed liberty was worth risking everything for. They believed free people could build strong families, own property, start businesses, worship God freely, and create opportunities that had never existed before. That's still the promise of America. Real patriotism doesn't ignore our mistakes. It refuses to let those mistakes define us. It recognizes that no nation has done more to expand freedom, create opportunity, and lift millions of people from poverty than the United States of America. Our 250th birthday is behind us. The next chapter starts now. The future of this country won't be decided by people who spend their lives condemning America. It will be written by Americans willing to build it, defend it, and leave it stronger than they found it. I'm James T. Harris for the Black Information Network.
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3: Here's what's trending this hour. President Trump is returning back to the U.S. using the old Air Force One after alluding to the possibility of being on Iran's assassination list. Trump said the new $400 billion Air Force One would be sent home through Europe instead so soldiers could see it. Graham Plattner is reportedly holed up in his home as the Democratic Party awaits his decision about exiting the race. And the 78th Emmy Awards nominations are now out. I'm Amber Payton, and that's what's trending.
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6: A Savannah State University baseball player and HBCU baseball all-star MVP is now at the center of an immigration case after being detained by U.S. Immigration and Customs Enforcement, also known as ICE. Johan Sandoval, a 22-year-old international student from the Dominican Republic, was taken into custody last week while in New York, according to his family and university officials. Sandoval was a standout player for the Savannah State Tigers, earning all Southern Intercollegiate Athletic Conference honors and being named Most Valuable Player at the 2026 HBCU Baseball All-Star Game. His family says the detention is connected to questions about his student visa status. ICE has not publicly released additional

0: Told reporters this way Zelensky can't complain that the U.S. isn't giving them enough. Trump also said he'll be speaking with Russian President Vladimir Putin, adding that there's pressure on Russia to end the conflict with Ukraine. And that's your Washington Roundup. I'm Mike Moore on your home for 24/7 News, the Black Information Network.
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2: Welcome to the journey around America, where we visit iconic locations connected to Black history. Today, we head to Harlem, New York, where the legendary Apollo Theater stands as a symbol of African-American culture. The Apollo Theater opened its doors in 1914 as a burlesque theater, but soon became the premier showplace for live musical entertainment. The theater became famous for Amateur Night, a weekly talent show that launched the careers of stars like Lauryn Hill and the Jackson 5. Audiences at the Apollo became known for cheering or booing performers on stage.
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2: The slogan, "Be Good or Be Gone," became the theater's motto. 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For the Black Information Network, I'm Kevin Brown.
4: Peyton with BIN News Now. Black Chicago Mayor Brandon Johnson is warning the city's finances could get worse, with the budget now $130 million short halfway through the fiscal year.
5: Gaps have emerged due to the regressive revenue options.
4: Johnson blames aldermen for passing a spending plan with revenue measures that failed to bring in money. An appeals court has struck down part of Florida's Stop Woke Act, restricting classroom discussions in colleges. The law, signed by Governor Ron DeSantis in 2022, limits teaching on race, gender, and other topics. The court said the college provision violated the First Amendment and academic freedom, though the law remains in effect for grade schools. And Deion Sanders says he's healthy again after battling bladder cancer last season. The Colorado head coach said he tried to hide his weight loss and missed significant time with the team, which he believes contributed to the Buffalo's 3-9 record. Sanders says he's fully involved this season and expects a better year. Get BIN News Now on demand 24/7 on the iHeartRadio app.
6: Vanessa Tyler on the Black Information Network, your home for Black news first. Still no body found yet of that adorable 4-year-old Black child. South Carolina authorities are certain Juvea Harris was killed by her parents. Arrest warrants reportedly show the girl's 22-year-old mother admitting to beating the girl and not seeking medical attention. The girl's 23-year-old father also facing charges for knowing about the extreme abuse and showing extreme indifference to human life. A former neighbor tells WYFF-TV, as soon as she heard the girl was missing, she knew the mother was behind it.
7: She did something to the baby. That was my first thought. Every time that I went and got her, she was in a room, on the floor, on a mattress that had urinated all over it. She was dirty, unfed, and she had always had an iPad pushed up to her face, like, propped up already. And she didn't move. She just laid down one spot.
6: Aiken County officials continued the search, looking for where the child may have been dumped. A questionable video is going viral in the case of Nolan Wells, the Black 18-year-old who went celebrating on the 4th with several white friends on Horn Island in Mississippi and never came home. The audio is hard to make out, but it reportedly shows a group arguing at the beach, with one cursing and saying, "You are not getting on the boat." Police are asking anyone who may have been on the island to please send in videos or pictures, anything that can help this mysterious case. In the meantime, the family has hired civil rights attorney Ben Crump, who is demanding a thorough and transparent investigation. And show the video. The family of Tyrin Johnson wants to see exactly what happened when he was shot dead by National Guard troops in downtown Memphis. Two Guard members reportedly opened fire on the 20-year-old. They claim while in pursuit, he turned and pointed a gun. Those who know and love him doubt the story and want to see the body cam.
8: Killing him, it messed everybody up. He was number 20 years old. I haven't even started living this life yet.
6: The Tennessee Bureau of Investigation is heading the investigation. Black history cannot be ignored in the story of America, despite efforts by the Trump administration, who recently accused the Smithsonian Institution of promoting political activism and the museum's telling a woke anti-American story. Secretary of the Smithsonian Lonnie Bunch III is a black man in a battle to hold on to the truth.
9: I think it's really important that we have a commitment to telling the complete story of America, to tell a story that really is a story of many peoples who have shaped this nation, some that people want to not talk about. But I think our job is to say, how do we tell an accurate history driven by scholarship that's nonpartisan?
6: 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I'm Vanessa Tyler on the Black Information Network, your home for black news first.
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2: From Richmond, Virginia, came a voice that revived the spirit of soul, Michael Eugene Archer, better known as D'Angelo. In the mid-90s, his debut album, Brown Sugar, redefined R&B, blending gospel roots, jazz, and raw sensuality. Then came Voodoo, the Grammy-winning masterpiece that cemented him as the neo-soul king. Over the course of his career, D'Angelo won 4 Grammy Awards and collaborated on chart-topping songs with artists like Questlove, Lauryn Hill, Rafael Sadiq, Jay-Z, and Angie Stone. His 2014 album, Black Messiah, marked a shift in his musical career with songs focused on the struggles and resilience of black America. D'Angelo passed away on October 14, 2025, after a long and private battle with pancreatic cancer. But his iconic songs and contribution to the neo-soul movement continue to live on. Rest in power to the one and only D'Angelo. For the Black Information Network, I'm Kevin Brown.
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12: I'm Amber Payton on your home for 24/7 news, Norfolk's BIN 92.1, the Black Information Network. Virginia Beach Mayor Bobby Dyer is launching a new task force aimed at improving public safety citywide.
13: And I know we have the passion in this room to achieve what we must achieve. My friends, failure is not an
12: option. The task force for a safer Virginia Beach includes 19 community, law enforcement, political, and faith-based leaders and comes after 2 oceanfront shootings earlier this year. But Black Delegate Michael Feggins, who was co-chairing the group with State Senator Christy New Craig, says this is not about the oceanfront. He tells Wavy News 10 the focus is public safety across all of Virginia Beach, from Kempsville to Pungo.
14: Those were some of the genesis of why we have the task force now, but I want to make sure that everybody understands that this task force is not an oceanfront task force. This is about public safety for all of Virginia Beach, not just the oceanfront.
12: The task force will meet regularly through October and hold community listening sessions before making recommendations to city council and state lawmakers. Demolition of Norfolk's now closed MacArthur Center, which was home to many black-owned businesses, is now expected to begin late next year. City officials originally expected redevelopment to start by the end of this year, but more engineering and design work is still needed. Norfolk's Economic Development Director, Sean Washington, who is black, previously said the city is working with engineers and architects to determine how the mall should come down in phases. Before demolition, the city plans to auction off items from inside the mall, including fake plants and marble fixtures, possibly by late fall or early winter. Virginia is creating a $150 million fund to help lower health insurance costs for people who buy coverage through the state marketplace. The program could help about 200,000 Virginians who make too much from Medicaid or Medicare, but still struggle to afford private insurance. State officials say some customers could save up to 70% on monthly premiums. The fund could be especially important for black Virginians, as national data shows black Americans remain more likely to be uninsured than white Americans. The savings will be available for qualifying marketplace plans in 2027, with open enrollment starting November 1st. Historically black, Hampton University is adding a bachelor's degree in dance beginning in fall 2026. The 87-credit program will be housed in the Department of Visual and Performing Arts and include training in ballet, contemporary, African dance, jazz, hip-hop, and musical theater. Students will take coursework and participate in performance studies. University leaders say the major builds on Hampton's tradition while honoring dance as a powerful part of Black storytelling, scholarship, and artistic expression. And best-selling author Sadika Johnson will serve as William & Mary's 2026-2027 Writer-in-Residence. The Black Philadelphia native who now lives in Richmond is known for historical fiction, including Yellow Wife, The House of Eve, and Keeper of Lost Children. Johnson says learning the story of Mary Lumpkin, an enslaved woman once held at Richmond's Lumpkin Jail, helped inspire her shift into historical fiction. At William & Mary, she plans to teach, bring in authors, agents, and editors, and use her work as a woman of color to help open minds on campus. I'm Amber Payton on your home for Black News First, Norfolk's BIN 92.1, the Black Information Network.
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12: Stories about the Black community are an occasional headline. 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
6: Cell phones have been an integral part of connecting our modern world. But did you know a Black nuclear engineer pioneered the technology for them?
0: Henry Thomas Sampson was born in 1934 in Jackson, Mississippi. He earned his bachelor's degree in chemical engineering from Purdue University in 1956, followed by his master's degree from UCLA in 1961 and his PhD shortly after. In 1971, Henry Sampson created the gamma electric cell. It's a device which produces long-lasting power to satellites. Sampson's innovation caught the attention of the Motorola Company, which then placed his patented technology into their telephones. This eventually led to the very first telephone calls being made using cell phones. Henry Sampson passed on June 4th, 2015. His genius and black excellence helped create the globally connected world we share today. This is Tammy Eswick for the Black Information Network.
3: 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I'm Mike Strautmanis, and my history lives here.
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12: To pay E. Jean Carroll more than $5 million after a verdict found him civilly liable for sexual abuse and defamation. Trump's lawyers had asked for the payment to be delayed while the Supreme Court considered an appeal request, which was rejected. Kentucky Governor Andy Beshear is asking for an update on Senator Mitch McConnell's health. And President Trump is calling the Iran war a tremendous military success for the U.S. I'm Amber Payton, and that's what's trending.
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5: A Savannah State University baseball player and HBCU baseball all-star MVP is now at the center of an immigration case after being detained by U.S. Immigration and Customs Enforcement, also known as ICE. Johan Sandoval, a 22-year-old international student,

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4: 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Quakers have a long history of abolition. They saw the slave trade as a grave injustice against their fellow man and used the Golden Rule to argue against such inhumane treatment. Slavery would persist through the close of the Civil War, but the 1688 Germantown Quaker petition against slavery was the first document created in America that condemned slavery. And that's a fact. I'm Ashley Young on the Black Information Network.
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5: 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Saunders said she's excited for listeners to join her on her new venture. And in more entertainment news, Dave Chappelle is going viral after an unscripted moment during a live CNN interview with Anderson Cooper and Andy Cohen. While discussing the 4th of July from his hometown of Yellow Springs, Ohio, a technical delay led to an awkward pause, prompting jokes from both the hosts and Chappelle. The comedian then let the F-bomb slip on air before immediately apologizing. Despite the brief hiccup, Chappelle continued the conversation, sharing his thoughts on patriotism and saying his favorite thing about America is its people. With the latest in entertainment at 17 and 47 minutes past each hour, I'm Bree Wood on the Black Information Network, your home for Black News First.
6: This is Esther Dillard with another spotlight on Black excellence. Tyler Perry is one of the most successful figures in the entertainment industry. Born in New Orleans, Louisiana in 1969, Emmett Perry Jr. endured a difficult childhood marked by poverty and abuse. After changing his name and moving to Atlanta in 1992, Tyler Perry began writing and producing stage plays that became highly successful.
7: All you gotta do is take an R&B song, put Jesus in it, and it's a gospel song.
6: What? It was also during that time that he created his signature character, the iconic Mabel Medea Simmons.
8: Yea, though she walked in the valley with the shadow of Little Red Riding Hood and the Three Bears.
6: With an estimated net worth of over $1 billion, Tyler Perry is also a generous philanthropist, having donated millions to such causes as education, civil rights, and disaster relief, and another shining example of Black excellence. I'm Esther Dillard on the Black Information Network.
9: I'm Mike Moore on your home for 24/7 News, the Black Information Network. We begin in Illinois. A hearing to determine if the former Sangamon County, Illinois Sheriff's deputy convicted of killing a Black woman, Sonia Massey, will be released from prison early will be closed to the public. Sean Grayson is set to appear before the Illinois Prisoner Review Board on July 31st. The board decided that the hearing will be closed. Grayson was sentenced to 20 years in prison in January after he was found guilty last October of second-degree murder. Authorities say the former deputy shot and killed the unarmed woman in July of 2024 after she called 911 over a potential intruder at her Springfield home. He's pushing for early release under the Joe Coleman Medical Release Act. And our next story is also out of Illinois. Chicago Mayor Brandon Johnson is warning City Hall about a possible budget shortfall this year. The city's Black mayor says a mid-year budget report shows alternative revenues that were part of a city council-backed 2026 alternative budget have fallen more than $130 million short of projections.
10: Last December, we warned that some of those revenue sources would not perform as the caucus members or city council members that were more aligned with the interests of corporations. Now, halfway through the year, we are seeing those warnings come to fruition.
9: The mayor's report says the city is $32 million under budget on revenues through the first half of the year. Last December, Johnson chose not to sign the 2026 budget after the council rejected his corporate head tax. And we've learned attorneys representing Carmelo Anthony have filed two legal motions in an attempt to overturn his murder conviction in the stabbing death of Austin Metcalf.
11: The motions include a request for the judge to be removed from presiding over post-trial proceedings and a motion for a new trial based on constitutional and legal challenges. Anthony was sentenced to 35 years in prison following a trial that sparked protests and racial tensions. Civil rights and criminal defense attorneys are representing Anthony pro bono in his appeals, raising concerns about the fairness of the trial, including the lack of black jurors. I'm Morgan Wood on the Black Information Network, your home for Black News First.
9: In Detroit, Michigan, a 5-year-old boy is hospitalized after being shot in the arm while riding his bicycle outside of his home on Detroit's west side. Black Police Chief Todd Bettison says they've identified a person of interest who is a 15 or 16-year-old known to frequent the area.
12: His father was supervising, and the father heard approximately 3 gunshots, and his child fell from his bicycle.
9: The boy is expected to recover. Bettison says they don't believe that he was the target. And finally, Jason Ralph, a black firefighter in training with the New York City Fire Department, surprised his girlfriend, Daisy Moore, with a proposal during a routine rescue drill at the department's Family Day event. Ralph, wearing his firefighter gear, climbed down a building to reach Moore, who believed that she was part of a mock rescue demonstration. I'm Mike Moore on your home for 24/7 News, the Black Information Network.
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13: The Minnesota black homeowner shot in the neck by his white neighbor in Minneapolis. His new lawsuit blames police for not responding sooner.
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9: Rose McGee's Kumbaya, the Juneteenth story, celebrated its 30th anniversary with 2 performances at the St. Paul's The O'Shaughnessy.
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16: Gordon, on your home for 24/7 News, the Black Information Network. A black mother and her lawyers are suing Suffolk County in New York following the death of her daughter. Portia Duncan is suing the county and Bayport Blue Point Schools for $250 million. She claims her 7-year-old daughter was tortured and killed by her legal guardian.
17: It's not a day that goes by that I don't cry, that I don't think about my daughter, that I don't fault myself.
16: Duncan says her own drug abuse caused her daughter to be placed in foster care last year in January. Her daughter, Jordan, died 11 months later. Emily Kelly, Jordan's court-appointed guardian and the fiance of Jordan's incarcerated father, has been charged with murder. Police believe an 18-year-old shot himself during an attempted robbery in Dayton, Ohio. Police responded to a call from a 44-year-old man who said two people were attempting to steal his vehicle. The man told officials he confronted the accused robbers inside his car when one pulled out a gun and tried to shoot him, but accidentally shot himself. The suspects then drove themselves to a nearby hospital. And former talk show host Montel Williams sat down with Maury Povich recently and discussed Kamala Harris's presidential run in 2024. Williams dated the former vice president in 2001. He said he's not surprised she didn't win, even though he thinks she would have made a good president.
18: One of the smartest people I think I've ever met in my life. And think that, you know, could she have done a good job? Without a doubt. But I think circumstances and timing were all bad. Anybody out there who thinks that America is going to elect a woman in the next 4 or 5 years, you are crazy. I don't care what woman it is. I'm just going to say that. I don't think America's ready for that.
16: Harris became the Democratic nominee after former President Joe Biden ended his reelection campaign. Harris had 107 days to run a general election campaign. President Trump campaigned for 2 years before Election Day. Harris has not ruled out another presidential run. Follow us on Facebook, Instagram, and TikTok at Black Information Network and on Blue Sky at Black InfoNet. I'm Misty Jordan on your home for Black News First, the Black Information Network. 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
11: Alcohol and smoking are now being linked to another major health concern for women, an increased risk of irregular heartbeats and breast cancer. For years, experts have warned that drinking alcohol and smoking can raise a woman's risk of developing breast cancer. Now, the American Heart Association says those same habits may also increase the risk of atrial fibrillation, a condition that causes an irregular heartbeat and can lead to serious problems like stroke. This matters for Black women who face higher rates of heart disease and are more likely to die from heart-related conditions. Black women are also more likely to be diagnosed with aggressive forms of breast cancer. A global study found women 55 and older face the highest risk, especially in the U.S. Doctors say cutting back on alcohol, avoiding smoking, and getting regular screenings can help. That's your Healthy Minutes. I'm Morgan Wood on the Black Information Network, BIN News.